0: It's Loudwire Nights, and tomorrow night we will be paying tribute to Ozzy Osbourne, man. Tomorrow marks the one-year anniversary of his death, and so we will celebrate his life, his legacy, and his never-ending influence with 5 hours of music from Ozzy, from Sabbath, from cover songs, from live tracks, from collaborations with Ozzy and other bands like Black Label Society or Billy Morrison. It's all coming tomorrow night, man. I can't wait for it. It's going to be a heavy night as we remember Ozzy, but it's going to be a powerful one, man, as we celebrate him. And as we anticipate that, as we get ready for that, man, we've dedicated the Fight Club to Ozzy this week, too. 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Open up the Loudwire app and get your votes in. Friday night, we will celebrate the winning album. Tonight, we're going to hear from Ozzy in Diary of a Madman.
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Slaughter Nights, that is The Cult and Fire Woman. My name is Chuck, and coming up after this break, we are joined by tonight's very special guest, Eric Bobo, longtime percussionist for Cypress Hill. Tonight's show is brought to you in part by Progressive.

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0: think that the opportunity came for us to have time to really work on it because we didn't want to rush into this and make it seem like, oh, well, we're just trying to do this, to just jump on the Latin trend, which is something that we never do. It was just a right time for us to kind of go back and revisit this. And now with the market so much different than what it was when we released that Los Grandes Éxitos record, I had the opportunity to work with some of the great, you know, MCs of today. It's a great opportunity. So it's something that we really couldn't pass up.
1: Well, and you know, you talk about some of the great MCs. I mean, I love the first single you released is Campeones, which features Mellow Man, Ace, Sin Dog's brother, original member of Cypress Hill. I mean, that had to just feel like a full circle moment for everybody.
0: Yeah, it was really great because, you know, it's been a long time since both Be Real and Sin Dog and Mellow did anything together. And it was definitely a full circle moment. I mean, been there since the beginning, and it's great to see the brothers back doing something.
1: That's right, man. Bobo, thank you so much for being here, man. We're going to keep chatting. Coming up right now, it's Beartooth and Free. It's Loudwire Nights. Got the

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0: It's Loud Wire Nights, and we're hanging out with Eric Bobo from Cypress Hill. And man, you know, you're not just the percussionist from Cypress Hill, but you're also the musical director. And I'm curious, you know, what's it look like for you to be the musical director for the band for this album? Like, how's that different than sitting in the producer chair? Like, what's that look like?
1: Well, you know, I think my role was just to make sure that, you know, things were being done in an authentic way, and also to help navigate the sound of where we were going with it, and to introduce different styles that we can add to our arsenal. In a way, you know, you can put it as interchangeable, I think, the title. But I think being with Cypress for so many years, I'm definitely able to communicate a language to a producer of how we want to go about our sound and what we want to try to do. So I think that's a very important communication to be able to have. So there's no disconnect and like one person wanting to do one thing and then other person trying to do something else.
0: Makes sense, man. Eric Bobo, thank you for being here. Thank you for bringing us into the world of Cypress Hill. More to come. More to come. Right now, it's Motley Crue. It's Loudwire Nights.

0: Three Days Grace and their new one, Don't Want to Go Home Tonight. It's Loudwire Nights. We are hanging out with Eric Bobo of Cypress Hill right now, man. And, you know, you've been talking about just how important it is for Cypress to be real, be authentic. And that's it for Cypress Hill, right? No matter what you do or what kind of album you release or who you collaborate with or anything like that, like, that's got to be... That's got to be like the top of the priority list. Like, whatever we do, it's got to be Cypress Hill.
1: It's got to be Cypress Hill, and that's the first and foremost thing that, you know, we had to keep in mind, that we had to be able to put our touch on it. And I think that we were really able to achieve that with this record, because, you know, from the people that have heard it, they're like, oh man, it seems like, you know, it brings me back to when I first heard Cypress and things like that. I'm like, wow, you know, I mean, that it's really getting to people like that. It means a lot, because we wanted to keep as authentic as possible and not go too far off, you know, the road, you know, that people know us for. You know, we don't want to throw anything too drastic that's going to make it be like, what are these guys doing?
0: Yeah, but what I love about the band, man, you guys do push yourselves. And, you know, we could spend hours talking about, you know, performing with a symphony and that kind of thing.
1: Yes.
0: But like you said, like, first and foremost, well, it's still, whether it's with a symphony, whether it's a Spanish album, whatever that is, like, it's still Cypress Hill.
1: Yes, yes, yes. And, you can't lose sight of that. And I don't think that the fans that have been great for us and have been open to everything that we've thrown at them musically, they just want to know that, you know, the Cypress Hill magic is still there.
0: Hell yeah, man. Eric Bobo, thank you, man. Thank you so much for being here. We're going to keep chatting coming up after this break.
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8: Huge thanks to Eric Bobo for hanging with us tonight, bringing us into the world of Cypress Hill. Man, you've been a longtime percussionist, man, for the band. You serve as the musical director now for the band, too, really, you know, making sure that Cypress Hill remains true to who they've always been. You know, that authenticity, that realness of the band. And the first album you were on was Temples of Boom, right, in 95?
9: Yes. Yes.
8: But you knew the guys. I mean, you toured with them, right? When you were with the Beastie Boys?
9: Yes, yes. I mean, I toured for the Black Sunday cycle, that whole touring cycle for that album. And, you know, first time for Cypress touring in Europe, you know, I was there and South America and a lot of these places. And also being able to be in the studio with them and being a sponge and working with Muggs, you know, on stuff, just learning. And I think that was important because, you know, I had to add my flavor to something that was already there, you know. And sometimes, you know, that's not an easy thing to do to make it sound, you know, the way it's supposed to sound. And I think that, you know, my history doing stuff also with the Beastie Boys during the same time period, you know, it just kept my mind sharp,
8: yeah.
9: You know, and to be able to implement different ideas that maybe they weren't thinking about at the time.
8: Well, and, you know, I think about that tour you were on with the Beastie Boys and Cypress Hill, and then Rollins Band was on that tour too, right?
9: Yes, yes.
8: Like you think about, you know, pushing yourselves or pushing fans in the audience, like that lineup, I think that does it. And that was, you know, 30 plus years ago. And so then to continue pushing yourselves and pushing the audience, like you said, not going off the edge, but still remaining authentic, but still pushing into new territory. Like you've been witnessing that with Cypress Hill, with Beastie Boys, with Rollins Band, like since the early 90s.
9: Yes. I mean, even the Beasties, had to, you know how to reinvent themselves and yet still be their authentic self. So, you know, when you are able to, when you're a fan of like Paul's Boutique and then they hit you with Check Your Head, you know, you're like, wow, wait a minute. You know, they can do all this and still sound, give you that Beastie Boy sound, you know, that was important. And I think with Cypress touring with all the different genre of bands that we've toured with, we've had a chance to kind of, you know, take a little bit from each, you know, and just kind of put it in our Cypress Hill blender and see what comes out.
8: That's it, man. Eric Bobo, thank you for being here. We're going to keep chatting with him in the next hour. Right now, let's go to that first album that he was on with Cypress Hill, Temples of Boom from 1995. This one is called Throw Your Set in the Air. Crank it up, man. It's Loudwire Nights.

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1: A 34-year-old man, but man, named Florida. 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Named Aaron Jablonski in Florida. 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

It's Loud Wire Nights, and coming up in 1 hour, we jump into Mission Metallica, and tonight we are going to get freezing cold as we go to their show from Antarctica back in 2013, man. Yes, they played that continent, man, and checking off the box to play every single continent on this planet. So we're going to dive into that show for Mission Metallica here in just a little bit. But right now, man, in this hour, we're joined once again by tonight's special guest, Eric Bobo from Cypress Hill. We'll also pay tribute to the anniversary of GNR's album, Appetite for Destruction. All of that's coming up, man, right now. It's the Architects. It's Loudwire Nights.

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0: I don't believe the Michael's physiology was born and bred to have strong legs. I don't come from a long line of jumpers, and I'm just behind the curve. I'm literally the most athletic person in my whole family.
1: That's remarkable.
0: So, right, that's what I'm coming from. My stock is, like, at best, people who can think a little. And I'm not, and I'm barely scratching the surface of that one.
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0: hands. And it's kind of familiar territory for us because back in the 90s during Lollapalooza and the European festivals and, you know, big things like that, we had to learn how to, you know, have our sound still be right up there with all of those great acts, you know. So it feels great, you know, because to be honest, there have been some festivals and be like, they really want us here. Like, are you sure? You know, but it's just a thing that Cypress has been able to cross over in these genres and be accepted to do, you know, these kind of festivals. So
1: that's right.
0: It's really a blessing and a great thing to be able to cross over like that. And that way that, you know, they can put us in between a Slayer and a Papa Roach and still be accepted.
1: Yeah, I don't think anybody sees that lineup and they're like, why Cypress Hill on that? I think everyone's like, hell yeah, Cypress Hill is on it.
0: Yeah. And it's great. You know, I mean, it just lets you know also the power of hip hop and the power of our brand of hip hop.
1: Well, and you guys, you know, that love, I think, for different sounds and different genres, you know, it obviously is found in Cypress Hill, but, you know, Sindog, he explores it. You obviously do it with Soul Invicto. And so, you know, like all of that love, all of those influences, like they exist within you guys.
0: Yes. I mean, and we're not like faking the funk doing it. I mean, we are really authentic with, you know, our love of, you know, rock and metal and things like that. And just putting things together, you know, and taking what I do as a musician and putting my flavor on something that's going to be heavy, you know. And it's great that we are able to do this. I mean, B also did it with Prophets of Rage. And
1: yeah,
0: I mean, we feel comfortable in that skin. So I think it comes across that way. So it doesn't look like it's forced or doesn't sound like it's forced.
1: That's it, man. Eric Bobo, thank you so much for being here. And let me remind you, you can enter to win a trip to Rocklahoma where you will see Cypress Hill take the stage. All you got to do is open up the Loudwire app, get enter to win, man. You and a buddy will be headed to Oklahoma. You'll be put up in the Hard Rock Hotel and Casino. You'll get a pair of VIP tickets into the 3-day music festival where you will be rocking out with Cypress Hill. More with Eric Bobo coming up right now. It's Atreyu. This one is all for you. It's Loudwire Nights.
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2: 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I am from Canada, and I work in the Dakotas. I've never been south of South Dakota. Apparently, I was just like Joe Dirt, born with this stupid-ass voice.
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It's Loudwire Nights. More from Eric Bobo of Cypress Hill coming up. But man, here in Mr. Brownstone, we got to pause for just a moment as we celebrate the anniversary of GNR's debut studio album, Appetite for Destruction. It came out on this day in 1987. You can dive into the history and legacy of this record. You can dive into some trivia, some little known facts about the album, everything right there at loudwire.com. But whenever I think about this album, it's always hard to remember that it took about a year for this album to actually pick up any steam. It sat there for a year, man. Virtually no success, but GNR hit the road. They toured a ton, and they started getting airplay

with songs like Welcome to the Jungle, Paradise City, Sweet Child of Mine. And then all of a sudden, a year later, it hit number one on the Billboard chart, and it spent 4 weeks there. And then it went on, you know, to sell like 18 million copies here in the States. Happy anniversary to one of the greatest albums of all time, GNR's Appetite for Destruction. Let's keep the celebration going, man. It's Night Train, Loudwire Nights.

0: It's Loudwire Nights. That is BLS, a name in blood. They will be playing Rocklahoma over Labor Day weekend coming up in just a couple of months. And also playing Rocklahoma, Cypress Hill. And hanging with us right now is Eric Bobo, longtime percussionist of Cypress. And man, you know, I'm curious, man, like going all the way back. I mean, you were born into, you know, a world of drums and percussion and, you know, obviously influenced by your dad, who is a renowned percussionist. But, you know, just because your dad does something, that doesn't automatically mean you get into it. But you clearly did early on. I mean, what was it about drums, percussion, music that sucked you in?
1: You know, that's a really interesting question that I don't even know if I have the answer for. Because, I mean, from what, you know, my family would tell me, my brother, my mom would tell me that, you know, I just started banging on things. I just started, you know, playing on the pots and, you know, and making noise like that and doing it in a rhythmic way that they said, wait a minute, he kind of sounds good, like he's got it. So I think it's just something that was really God-given, and my dad was able to notice that I was gravitating toward this before I can even speak. Mm. So

0: You know, he nurtured that, and he nurtured that in a way that it was still very enjoyable for me. It wasn't forced. You know, he wasn't trying to, you know, to recreate himself, you know.
1: Yeah.
0: He was always made sure that, you know, hey, if you don't do good in school, you're not going to get up on that stage, you know. He made sure that, you know, my growing up was as normal as possible and that I was able to love playing music genuinely, not just because he did it.
1: That's, yeah, I mean, that's it, right? Like, if your dad shoved sticks in your hands and forced you to do it, man, you probably would have said no, you know, rebelled against that. But to be, you know, have that genuine support, but also like, hey, man, you know, you got to do the right thing. You got to do this. You got to do that too. Clearly just set you, set you on the path that you continue to be on today.
0: It was a blessing to be able to learn that and be around musicians that, you know, they really genuinely loved what they did. And I kind of just accepted that was the way, you know what I mean? I figured that if I get up there on that stage and the day I don't enjoy it anymore is the day that I have to bow out, yeah. You know, because I'm not being real. You know, I have to do what I have to do and love what I do in order for me to perform at the highest level that I can.
1: Brother, I love hearing that, man. Eric Bobo, thank you for being here. Thank you for bringing us not just into the world of Cypress Hill, but into your world. And we're going to wrap things up with you coming up right after this.
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6: One final time, let me just say a gigantic thank you to Eric Bobo for hanging with us, celebrating Cypress Hill, celebrating this new album that's coming out this week, celebrating your performance at Rocklahoma over Labor Day weekend coming up in a couple of months, all of it, man. And also just, you know, bringing us into your world. And I loved what you said before the break, you know, just that you love this and you want to perform at the highest level that you can. And, you know, when that's no longer the case, it's time to move on.
7: Yeah. And, you know, a lot of musicians out there, that's a hard thing to accept.
6: Yeah.
7: Because, you know, it's like, oh, man, it's all I know, whatever, I've been doing it. But, you know, you have to also recognize within yourself, you know, your limits. And if you're not able to perform at that top level, you know, it's not a bad thing to question, you know, what else can you do here?
6: Yeah.
7: You know?
6: Well, man, listen, last question. I just got to ask just curiosity and just my own fandom. But I mean, how did you initially get hooked up with the Beastie Boys to work with them and to have so many years with them?
7: It's funny. I was working at a club. This guy who was a big club promoter, his name was Matt Robinson. Brother of Holly Robinson, Pete from 21 Jump Street.
6: Yeah.
7: And he knew the boys, you know, like I said, he was, the guy in town. He promoted a lot of different clubs. And I was playing with my little jazz band in like his chill out room. And he had called me one day and he said, yo, Ad-Rock, Adam Horvitz is getting married and they're interested in having you play the wedding. And I thought he was bullshit. I'm like, no, why me? Hell, you know, whatever. And I didn't believe him, you know, and he had Adam call me. And basically, I was the music entertainment for his wedding to Ione Sky. I did the wedding march. I was the background music. I was it.
6: Man.
7: And he says, well, we're getting ready to go on the road, you know, but we'll link up when I get back. Then a few months later, I got a call from Mike D asking if I was interested, you know, on going on a tour and joining them for the last leg of the Check Your Head tour. And I auditioned for it. They were having percussionist problems. And I auditioned for it. And at the end of that audition, I had the itinerary in my hand. Mm. And that was the Check Your Head tour with Rollins Band. And first couple of weeks was Ice Cube and the Lynch Mob. But then the last 2 weeks, Cypress Hill joined up on that tour. And man, my two worlds collided right there.
6: That's amazing, man. I got goosebumps just hearing that. I love that. man, Bobo, man, thank you so much for hanging with us tonight. Like I said, I think we could talk for a few more hours. But congrats on everything. Congrats on this new Cypress Hill album, Dios Bendiga. I can't wait to see you at Rocklahoma. Can't wait for all that's to come. Listeners, get everything you need at cypresshill.com. We'll keep you posted here on Loudwire too. But man, anytime you just say the word, you are welcome back whenever you want.
7: Thank you very, very much.

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1: Tonight's Mission Metallica is a special one, man, for a couple of reasons. One, we're going to go to one of the coolest, one of the most unique shows that Metallica have ever played. And, I mean, there's no other way to describe it, really. On December 8th, 2013, Metallica packed their bags, and they filled those bags with, warm clothes and big winter coats because they headed to Antarctica to play a show, marking their success at playing every single continent on this planet. A Guinness Book of World Record that they hold, in fact. And of course, because this is what Metallica do, they recorded the show so that, you know, the millions of people who weren't there freezing their asses off, well, they got to experience it too. And so tonight we are going to experience that. But the reason we're doing it tonight, man, I was at

Upheaval Festival over the weekend in Grand Rapids just a few days ago. Celebrating rock and roll for a couple of days with thousands of screaming fans, with the family of 97.9 GRD, just one of the greatest rock stations in the country. And I'm so proud that they're part of the Loudwire Nights family. And a listener of the show, a friend of the show, Harold Fox, gave me a vinyl copy of this show. Now, I'm looking at my shelves right now. I've got a lot of Metallica vinyl. I do not have this one. And so the fact that Harold Fox, man, the fact that you gave this to me, it just means the world. And so thank you, man. I'm dedicating Mission Metallica to you tonight, hooking me up with this vinyl, reminding me of this incredible show that has been lovingly dubbed Freeze 'Em All. So tonight, we're going to freeze our asses off as we go to Antarctica, and we kick things off with Blackened. Harold Fox, thank you. GRD, thank you. Loudwire Nights, thank you. Let's celebrate Metallica.

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0: Is it working?
1: Yeah!
0: Really?
1: Yeah!
0: All right. Are you ready to make history?
2: Yeah!
0: So are we!

It's Loudwire Nights. That is Creeping Death. And before that, Sad But True. Both of those songs performed live on the freezing continent of Antarctica back on December 8th, 2013. And man, I got to give one more shout out to Harold Fox from 97.9 GRD, from the listening family of GRD. When I was in Grand Rapids, Michigan over the weekend for the Upheaval Festival, he hooked me up with a vinyl copy of this show. Vinyl that I did not have in my collection, and I am so happy to have now. So Harold, man, thank you, brother. Thank you. Thank you for that. And thank you for, you know, reminding me of this show so that we could celebrate it tonight on Mission Metallica. I'm going to take a quick break. When I get back, I've got the new one from The Warning. That's next.

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4: 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I mean, she's decapitated.
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3: 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She looked like the Terminator. 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
4: 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Were the kids licking it or something? 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
3: 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Or like one of the pens that shows a girl's boobs.
2: 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Steve must have shot it in the eye and it went, boop, silver now. 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
1: You only graduate from college once. 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
3: I don't. No, I don't.
1: What about Gloria Gangbang?
3: Yeah, absolutely.
1: David Double Penetration. Oh, I'm sorry.
3: Randy Dutch Rudder. What?
1: Oh. Angela Orgasm. Oh, no.
3: Nora Knob Gobbler.
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0: It's Ottawa Nights. That is Puddle of Mud. And right now, man, we are jumping into an anniversary celebration for one of my favorite albums from Black Sabbath, Master of Reality. It came out on this day in 1971. And I got to tell you, man, tomorrow night, we're going to be playing a whole lot of Black Sabbath as we celebrate the life and legacy of Ozzy Osbourne. Tomorrow is July 22nd. That marks 1 year since we lost Ozzy. And so we will pay tribute to him with 5 hours of music, celebrating Sabbath, celebrating Ozzy, celebrating his life, his influence, his legacy. And right now we do that as we turn to Master of Reality for Children of the Grave.
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1: 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That is Black Sabbath and Sweet Leaf off of Master of Reality as we pay tribute to that album out on this day in 1971. 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And don't forget tomorrow night, man, the 1 year anniversary of Ozzy's death. We will be dedicating the entire show to Ozzy and Sabbath. Coming up after this break, I've got the new one from Marilyn Manson. That's next.
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Chili Peppers, it's Loudwire Nights. My name is Chuck. Thank you so much for letting me hang with you tonight, man, as we celebrate rock and roll, as we do that every single night right here on the show. Coming up before the clock strikes midnight, we're going to pay tribute to Master of Reality, one of the greatest albums from Black Sabbath that came out on this day in 71. But we're not going to hear from Sabbath, man. We're going to hear from Lamb of God as they cover one of my favorite songs from Sabbath. That's going to be your nightcap. Before we get there, man, we've got the new one from Ryan Purds, Theory of a Dead Man, and right now, Breaking Benjamin. It's Loudwire Nights.

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Love that one, man. That is Ryan Purds and Sour. It's Loudwire Nights. We had Ryan on the show talking about his journey as a young kid, man, playing guitar, writing songs, starting to play live music to where he is today, releasing his debut full-length album in August, getting ready for a tour with Daughtry later this year, all of it. You can hear that full interview with Ryan Purds at loudwire.com. Right now, let's keep it going, dude. It's Def Leppard. 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

0: Tomorrow night's that is Offspring with Make It All Right off of their most recent studio album, Supercharged. I'm going to take a quick break. When I get back, I will have your nightcap ready to go. 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
2: Tomorrow, July 22nd, man, that marks the one-year anniversary of the day we said goodbye to Ozzy Osbourne. So, for the show tomorrow night, we are dedicating it to Ozzy. 5 hours of music from Ozzy, from Sabbath, from bands covering Sabbath and Ozzy, from live tracks. We'll go to Back to the Beginning. We'll go to Live at Budokan. We'll do it all, man, as we remember the Prince of Darkness. And it just so happens that today marked the anniversary of the release of Sabbath's album, Master of Reality, out on this day in 71. And so we're closing things out tonight with a little bit of help from Lamb of God. This is their cover of Children of the Grave. Cheers to you, and of course,
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1: Steve's 7-year-old daughter loves her dolls, but one of them needed surgery.
2: We had to take her doll's head off and send it to the American Girl Doll Hospital.
1: That sounds so traumatic.
3: Well, yeah, of course. I mean, she's decapitated.
2: Yeah,
3: well,
2: one of her eyes turned silver. She looked like the Terminator. It was crazy.
3: Oh, my God. That's too young for cataracts.
2: Yeah.
3: How did the eye turn silver? Were the kids licking it or something? Like, what's going on there?
2: That was a hand-me-down.
4: It happens when the dad masturbates.
3: It's like one of those coffee cups that changes color with heat.
2: Yes. Yeah. Or like one of the pens that shows a girl's boobs.
4: Yeah. Steve must have shot it in the eye and it went, boop, silver now.
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3: Well, yeah, of course. I mean, she's decapitated.
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2: one of her eyes turned silver. She looked like the Terminator. It was crazy.
3: Oh, my God. That's too young for cataracts.
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3: 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Were the kids licking it or something? Like, what's going on there?
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3: It's like one of those coffee cups that changes color with heat.
2: Yes. Yeah. Or like one of the pens that shows a girl's boobs.
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3: Well, yeah, of course. I mean, she's decapitated.
2: Yeah,
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2: one of her eyes turned silver. Like, she looked like the Terminator. It was crazy.
3: Oh, my God. That's too young for cataracts.
2: Yeah.
3: How did the eye turn silver? Were the kids licking it or something? Like, what's going on there?
2: That was a hand-me-down.
4: It happens when the dad masturbates.
3: It's like one of those coffee cups that changes color with heat.
2: Yes. Yeah. Or like one of the pens that shows a girl's boobs.
4: Yeah. Steve must have shot it in the eye and it went, boop, silver now.
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2: Canceling subscriptions, like digital stuff.
3: Anything.
4: Gym
3: anything.
4: Membership.
2: Canceling anything.
3: I went through that with magazine subscriptions. I had this subscription to this magazine called Family Handyman.
4: And you do that to a whole family?
3: And I honestly did like it because I like one of the articles would be a plan for something. And I have used it a couple of times where I built planters from plans that I found in there and some stuff like that. But the thing was, I don't know when the subscription started. I don't remember if I got it for myself or if somebody gave it as a gift. But I was getting it, and it was on, like, an auto renewal. And I go, I don't need this anymore. I don't want it anymore. Like, I liked it for a while, but I don't really, whatever. And so
2: you're
3: like,
2: saying it was hard. Did it take longer than the story?
3: Well, it would have taken less time without the interruptions.
2: Let's talk ladies' orgasms, shall we?
5: Yeah.
3: Yeah. Thanks,
6: Pete. I'll listen.
5: You a little gun-shy, Hot Wings?
6: Yeah, I mean, no.
3: Minding my own business. Not really, no.
2: There is an influencer who is telling the world that women can orgasm with their abs.
5: Oh, yeah.
2: Abs. You've heard this?
5: Yeah.
2: Have you seen this influencer?
5: I haven't seen, maybe not the specific one, but I've seen people do it.
2: You have?
5: Yeah.
2: Like a
3: show?
2: At college?
5: No, like, or videos like of women at the gym where they're doing a pull-up or something, or they're holding and they're crunching their abs just right, and then you see kind of their legs shake a little, and then they look really flushed and embarrassed, and they go, yeah, that happened.
2: Okay. I thought this was, because it's called a corgasm.
5: Mm-hmm.
3: You know, corgasm.
2: A corgasm. And they say that a lot of the same muscles are triggered when a woman has an orgasm the old-fashioned way, so to speak, though this would also be an old-fashioned way. But that it happens, that it's that if you are aware of it, you can chase it.
5: Oh.
2: Dang. So if anybody wants to borrow Ab Ripper X for your own use, I will be happy to throw you that DVD.
4: To start
2: clearly, I'm not using it.
4: Yeah, about to start doing some more core workouts over here.
2: Very real, says Debbie Herbenick, a professor at Indiana University School of Public Health and author of The Corgasm Workout.
4: Oh,
5: Debbie. Get it, girl.
4: Debbie does core workouts. Yeah.
2: So is this commonly known?
4: I've never heard of this up until you guys said it just now.
2: Okay, because your reaction to this made it seem like, oh, well, I definitely thought this was... I thought it was like one influencer that my wife had showed me that was like pushing this, and she was talking about it, and I'm like, oh, I don't know. This seems like a lie. It seems like something someone would make up as a way to go viral.
4: Yeah.
5: Yeah.
2: But you're saying you've seen it.
5: I saw a video of it happening to one girl, and then I clicked on... Because, you know, TikTok will suggest search terms. Mm-hmm. So then I clicked on that and kind of went down a rabbit hole of women talking about their corgasms.
2: Now, Steve, you're a big gym guy. You had a membership to Planet Fitness.
7: Mm-hmm. Yeah.
2: You ever see any of this?
7: No, that would definitely trigger the lunk alarm.
2: It would.
4: Lunk alarm?
7: Yeah.
4: What's the lunk alarm?
7: Oh, the lunk alarm. You've never been to a Planet Fitness with the lunk alarm? They have a big, like alarm up on the wall, and if you grunt or you make too much noise or you drop your weights or something, the lunk alarm goes off.
5: Mm-hmm.
7: Yeah, they shame you.
4: Oh.
7: They don't let you do that there.
5: Or if you're taking selfies in the mirror for too long or anything, yeah, there's a big, it goes.
2: Really? If you're taking selfies?
5: Yeah.
7: Or that seems weird. If you have like a big gallon jug of water and you're wearing like one of those weightlifter skinny string tank tops.
2: Oh, yeah.
7: Lunk alarm.
4: Wait, so can anybody push the lunk alarm, or is there somebody watching and they're the lunk alarm pusher?
7: No, I think it's the person behind the counter. I think they have to push it.
4: Man, that whole idea of nobody's paying attention to me at the gym, I don't need to worry about that, just really went.
2: Yeah. I get why they're doing it, but that is the other side of that coin.
4: So right. You're definitely watching.
2: So someone just wrote in and said, men can have corgasms too.
7: How?
2: No, I would know.
4: I mean,
2: that was fine that I laughed, but a little worried about how quick the two of you laughed. But
4: I don't,
2: you're right. You weren't wrong. So it says scientists recognized this occurrence as early as the 1950s. In medical literature, a corgasm is referred to as an exercise-induced orgasm, an EIO. Right, did you think of Old McDonald?
4: Yes, I went my
2: brain. Totally changes the mood. it says also it's referred to as exercise-induced sexual pleasure, EISP. ISP? How does it happen? Scientists are still not sure, but the prevailing theory is that shaky, fatigued abdominal and pelvic floor muscles produce some type of inner stimulation that causes a corgasm. For men, this could be tied to the muscles triggering and stimulating the prostate if they are fatigued or worked in this case.
7: Okay.
2: Given this, there probably isn't a fixed pattern of muscle activation that can lead to corgasm, but some people do learn to train their muscles. A text came in from someone who said their wife could, their wife showed them this. They laid on the bed and said, watch this, flexed for a minute, and then had a shaking orgasm.
4: Wow. Wow. I feel like, yeah, that's so lucky.
2: Yeah, it is.
4: I'm so lucky. Yeah. Are you kidding? My abs would be ripped. I'd be shredded. I would be shredded.
2: Kelly's going to look like a cage fighter in 2 months.
7: But be exhausted.
2: Eating nothing but boiled chicken.
4: See, my brain can't do that. I can't be in like workout mode and also be in number three mode. I got to relax for that.
2: Well, you'd build them and then in your downtime. I don't think you have to do it like while you're in the middle of 800 crunches.
4: Oh, that's what I was
2: thinking. But honestly, for some people, that's how they find out. This particular...
7: Yeah, you don't have to multitask.
2: Yeah.
4: My brain can't do that.
2: Guys, I was doing bicep curls and then I totally flooded the basement.
7: Man, I'm so horny. I wish I didn't have to do like leg extensions.
2: Still have to do cardio.
3: That would be it.

0: I don't think this would be that much fun if it happened if you were a guy at the gym.
1: No.
2: No, I think you'd get thrown out for being a real creep.
0: Yeah.
2: That guy just did a lot of shaking, got real sleepy, and now his pants are wet. Time to go home, Fred.
0: Some sticky Under Armour.
2: Can everyone have them? Yes, both men and women. Women can have corgasm. Considerably less common in men. For women, it feels similar. Boy, this is a science term, but I don't know if I can say it.
3: Let's hear it.
2: Deep vaginal orgasm. It's a fine word. I don't know why. It just feels weird to say. Because it's such a myth, obviously. That was a joke. May not be as intense. Some women say it's not as tingly. It's mostly the sensation in your lower abdomen, your inner thighs, and pelvis, instead of the throbbing or quivering of the normal parts when it is done sexually. Men, it feels similar to a prostate orgasm. Okay, I just learned that's a thing.
0: Okay.
2: Prostate orgasms are said to last longer and be more intense because they can produce continuous sensation instead of a pulsating one. The sensation may expand throughout your body. Number three coming out is possible even if you are not enthused in the weenus.
3: Oh, that's like what happened to Stifler. In that movie,
2: American Pie.
3: Mm-hmm. Oh wait, no, not American Pie. It was a Road Trip.
2: Not Stifler always.
3: Right.
2: Yeah, but I don't know his real name. Yeah,
0: Sean William Scott.
2: Yeah, Stifler. Wait. So that's mind blowing. You're doing sit ups and all of a sudden you feel a shake all over your entire body that is an amazing sensation, and then number three comes out of a soft hose?
3: Oh no, that's weird.
0: Yeah, you're just sitting there.
2: That is would you like to know? That's an offer I can't refuse. Would you like to know some exercises that induce these?
3: Yeah.
2: For the ladies, crunches, side crunches, leg lifts, knee lifts, hip thrusts, squats, hanging straight leg raises. Variations of the plank, rope or pole climbing.
0: Oh, yeah. That's why I like what they did so in gym class.
2: Hamstring curls and even pull-ups or chin-ups in some cases. For men, listen to how many fewer. Sit-ups, weightlifting, climbing, pull-ups, chin-ups.
0: You lost me.
3: Wait a minute.
0: Sit-ups.
3: Hold on. You can't just say weightlifting. Like, I need specific ones.
2: Yeah. Oh, great. My biceps are getting bigger, but yeah. I am dry as a bone down there.
3: You may as well just say exercise.
2: How to increase your chances of having one. Corgasms definitely happen by accident. Okay, rough start. There are certain tricks you can do. You can focus your workout to strengthen your core and incorporate Kegels. Doing 20 to 30 minutes of cardio at the start of your workout also increases your sexual arousal and desire during workouts. It does? Is that a good thing?
0: I guess it gets the blood flowing.
2: Hey, why do you do 30 on the treadmill before you lift? Makes me harder. What? Get out of the gym.
0: I like to be stiff when I row.
2: What are you doing? So there you go. Maybe you can have. If somebody has one on the show.
4: Show code.
2: I think so, right?
4: Oh, yes. Yeah.
2: I mean, you don't have to get into like gossipy details of it. This text. I'm 46, had my first prostate exam about 3 months ago. And unexpectedly, I was so aroused, I was on the verge of exploding, and I've never been so terrified in my life. I was confused for a couple weeks afterwards until I studied the prostate.
3: You studied the prostate.
2: It's like, I got to read up on this and found out that it happens from time to time. Of you that it didn't happen to, sorry.
0: There's a reason why a large section of the population likes to do that stuff back there.
2: Back in a minute, it is the Free Beer and Hot Wing Show.
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7: How do you think your view of humanity is? Do you think you're a positive part of the society, or do you think you're part of the problem? Maybe a little of column A, a little of part of column B.
13: I think the ever sliding scale a little bit. I think overall I'm a positive contributor to society.
7: Same.
13: You know, I think I'm pretty, usually pretty conscious of the people around me, my surroundings, you know, and just being kind to people. I think I'm pretty good at that.
7: Okay. Everybody else thinks so?
14: Mm-hmm. Yeah. I say hi to people. I hold doors.
13: Yeah. Okay. Put my shopping cart away. I stay out of the middle of aisles.
14: Mm-hmm. Yeah.
7: I'm going to give you a scenario, and I want you to answer as honestly as you possibly can.
13: Okay.
7: And don't let other people's answer influence yours. I don't think I have to say that, but so whatever you think initially, even if you don't go first, try to maintain that energy.
14: Should we all write down our responses really quickly, and then we have to read them word for word?
7: Yeah, you could do that.
13: Okay.
7: Yeah. So you're driving along on the interstate. It's rush hour. Mm-hmm. Been a long day for you.
13: Yes.
7: Okay.
13: Yep.
7: You know, you can all imagine that scenario.
13: Oh, yeah.
7: Right?
13: Sure.
15: Yes.
7: You just
15: want to
7: get home. You got things to do when you get home.
13: Yeah.
7: You've been delayed unexpectedly already on the way home from your job or whatever you were leaving.
13: Yep.
7: It's busy. It's rush hour. The car comes rushing up behind you. You're in the left lane. You're passing. There's not really any room to move over. And there's not much room in front of you. You know, one of those deals where somebody's on your butt.
15: Mm-hmm.
7: But
15: sure.
7: They are flashing their lights and honking their horn. What do you do?
15: I know exactly what I do. I don't even have to write this down.
7: Kelly, what would you do?
15: I start with that mindset of, well, I can't do anything right now. So you keep flashing your lights at me. But I talk to people very kindly and sarcastically with my road rage. Mm-hmm. I'm like, all right, bud, well, you can keep doing that, but I can't get over to get out of your way, and I can't move past or through the people in front of me. So,
7: okay.
15: I wait it out with them.
7: See?
14: I make every attempt to get over.
7: Okay. Hotwigs.
13: I'm kind of a combination between Steve and Kelly, really.
7: Those when are somebody, opposite things. You can't be a combo. What are you going to do, drive between both lanes?
13: No,
15: you said that you couldn't get over, though.
13: Yeah, what I...
14: Right, but
13: what
14: I'm making...
7: It's busy, but you can try to get
14: I'm
7: over.
14: I'm making every attempt.
13: Right. So, I will now finish... I would also say, look, man, there's not anywhere to go, but I always get over as soon as I can. When somebody's like in a hot hurry behind me like that, because I do what I want other people to do when I'm feeling like that. Like I want to just, can't you just get over? Mm-hmm. And when they don't. So I would get over as soon as I could.

0: What about you, mate?
1: I'm stopping.
0: Stopping?
1: I'm stopping.
0: On the interstate.
2: Slamming on the brakes.
0: Going 70?
1: We're in a traffic jam. You can't get over. All right, I'm at least slowing down and being as inconvenient as possible for that person and showing them, look, I can't do anything, and now I'm making it worse for you.
3: Yeah, because Stephen Hawking's changed the question. The question wasn't if or when you can get over, do you? It is that people are crowded next to you and in front of you. There's nowhere to go. How do you respond to that? Like, what do you do then? Well, I got to wait it out just like I got to wait it out with them.
0: I'm not tapping my brakes. Like, you can find a way to get over, but yeah, it's not like you're not just driving. I didn't want it to be you're driving in the left lane and no one's around you so they could go around on the right.
3: Yeah, obviously. I just pictured it as like one of those, everybody's moving and your sense of urgency doesn't put me in a dangerous situation because I decide to be urgent and move over at my earliest convenience. So what, you can then zoom past me and then I'm still stuck in that same situation just next to you now.
1: Mm-hmm. I'm slowing down to 60. Or like what the speed limit for trucks is. I'm slowing way down.
0: Limit for trucks.
4: Yeah, my assumption is that person is either in road rage fury or there's some kind of an emergency. If somebody's coming up flashing their lights like that and trying to get through, that I'm just going
5: to
4: get out.
5: I don't want anything to do with that.
4: Nope, I'm not getting involved with that. You're in that big of a hurry, you go for it, man.
0: Yeah. Tell me, what would you have done?
6: I probably would have gotten out of the way. If I could turn my blinker on and get to the lane.

0: put forth this scenario. Your answer has a heavy indication of how you view others around you and how you have or have not maintained your own humanity and your sense of belonging to a greater purpose. If you let them by or made every effort to let them by, according to Psychology Today, you still have a belief that people are generally good, that people have good intentions, and that you would like to treat them well with hopes that you would be treated well yourself. If you chose not to let them by, then you are in a situation where you believe most people cannot be trusted, and your view of society has grown to be very negative. If you slowed down,
1: oh gosh,
0: or blocked them,
2: oh boy.
3: No, who would do that?
1: Oh yeah.
0: If you went out of your way to inconvenience them.
4: Like slowing down to the truck speed. Say that specifically.
0: Doesn't say that specifically, but it says if your goal was to antagonize them.
4: Uh-huh. You're the best, right?
0: You may have some psychotic tendencies. And it indicates an aggressive nature towards others that you may be masking or blocking.
1: Mm. Oh.
4: Oh.
1: Well.
4: There is one person with a mask.
2: Yeah,
4: on.
2: You're masking right now.
4: What a day for this to happen.
2: Yeah. I mean, from symbolism to reality. Now,
0: so this paints it like a couple people, Hot Wings and Steve and Tommy, three, would be kind of out in front, like as I would let them by. But I don't. Steve sounded like he would do it because his first thought was they may have an emergency. But the more you guys talked, it's more like, that's a crazy person. I don't want to buy me. You're basically giving them a cooties pass, which is only slightly better than Kelly's not getting over and yeah. Maitland's screw you. I'm blocking
4: completely
0: it.
4: Disagree.
1: Yeah, see,
2: yeah, I disagree.
5: I'm
2: too.
5: Getting over once it makes sense. But no, I'm not putting on my blinker to make other people in the other lane slow down so they can let me over so your butthole self can get by.
1: If anything,
5: like, chill out, bro.
1: If yeah, anything,
5: we're
1: I'm
5: all moving.
1: Protecting other people.
5: Oh, well,
0: how are you doing
5: this?
0: That, Maitland?
1: I'm protecting everybody else from having to deal with this guy because I'm dealing with them.
0: By blocking them in and making them angry right? And more furious?
2: Yeah. Mm-hmm.
1: Yeah, but they're stuck behind me.
2: But there's people everywhere around you.
0: Bummer
2: too.
0: For the car that's also stuck to that person's yeah. right as they weave and go wild.
1: Well, hopefully they have the same mindset I do.
5: What if you brake check them and then they slam into you?
1: Well, that's on me. That's on me. Or I could just be like, oh, I saw a deer. It went that way.
0: Let's see what the audience is saying.
4: It was running in traffic.
0: Mm-hmm. Most of these answers were before I said what they supposedly mm-hmm. meant. I'm slowing down. I'm going less than the speed limit. I'm going to be the biggest thorn in their side as possible. Those are three straight texts.
2: Mm-hmm.
0: Don't let them by. If you ain't first, you're last.
2: Yeah, that's that dickish attitude that slows the world down.
0: I'm with Maitland.
2: Stop it.
0: Sounds like somebody has multiple personalities and blocking traffic. That's not how that goes. This text. You're missing the point. Someone driving like that with no consideration for the safety of others is the problem. I'm not missing the point. I didn't write any of it. But that said, I think what the assumption is if you move, it's because you believe someone may have an emergency back there. Let's be honest. If someone flies up and they're tailgating you on your bumper, do you ever think they have an emergency ever? Has it ever crossed your mind in real time? Yeah.
2: Yes, that actually has crossed my mind. However,
0: like, they're driving like a butthole. I'll get over. But
4: yeah, but you're also a guy that blocks people from driving in the shoulder.
0: The one time that happened.
2: Mm-hmm.
0: And the police that called in said I was right.
2: Road
4: no, they didn't.
2: They did not.
0: They did not. Absolutely.
4: No, they
0: I'll
4: did
0: bet you
4: not.
0: They did. I can't prove it, but they did.
1: You're
0: so I'd have to go
1: monitor.
0: Find the audio.
2: Yeah. See, I mean, honestly, like growing up in the church and everything like that, like I didn't care about any of the doctrines or anything. The only thing I ever cared about, and what I always tell people now with their different denominations, everything, nobody cares. All I care about is the main thing, which is treat others how you want to be treated. And I do that on the road too, which is when I approach somebody and they're going slow, I just want them to get out of the way. Mm-hmm. So if I'm impeding somebody who's going faster than me, I also just try to get out of the way. I always hate it when

0: somebody's passing one car and you can tell they've got their cruise on and they're passing the other car at like 0.4 miles an hour and it takes forever. If I'm passing somebody like that and somebody comes up behind me, I speed up to get out of their way.
1: Well, yeah.
0: Because that's what I want people to do to me.
1: Yeah,
0: and so many people won't do it. And it's maddening. Because I always think, well, I don't know what hurry he's in, but he's obviously in a bigger hurry than me, so I'm just going to get the hell out of the way. I'd rather have somebody, an idiot, out in front of me where I can see what's going on than behind me when I don't know what they're doing.
1: Yeah, that sounds true. Super optimistic towards that person potentially having a problem being an idiot.
2: You're right. I'm glad you clarified that you were doing it for the positive reasons than how you always think of others.
1: Idiot's probably got an emergency.
0: But it's
2: that
0: true.
2: That person's a menace and they're going to kill me.
0: That's what
2: I'd rather
0: I want
2: be able to see the weirdo.
0: That's what I want somebody to do when I'm being a menace. So I do the same.
1: Yeah, there's
0: room. Get out of the way.
1: If there's room, I'm getting out of the way, for sure.
3: My outlook is always, I may not be in a hurry, but that person's in a hurry for whatever reason.
0: Mm-hmm.
3: Yeah. I don't know what it is. Maybe it's an emergency. Maybe they are just a jerk.
2: Yeah. Some of the responses that are coming in, pretty awesome. This one, lights and honking your horn. We're all in traffic, stupid. Settle down.
1: Yeah, exactly. Chill, bro. We're all moving and we're in the left lane and we're still moving faster than the people on the right. Hell no, I'm not slowing down to get stuck in the right lane?
2: This one.
1: No, because then I'm going to be like, damn it, I tried to be nice and now I'm stuck behind an 18-wheeler trying to go up a hill suddenly and I'm part of a problem because I'm in the slow lane.
2: This
1: Hell
2: one,
1: no.
0: You're going to feel bad when you find out if you're the reason the baby choked to death.
1: Mm-hmm. Honestly, though, a police officer would tell me that, hey, there was no reason for you to potentially cause an accident. You didn't know what was going on in their car.
2: Just say, I thought they had a deer in there. Yeah. You don't veer for deer.
1: Yeah,
0: no, you definitely shouldn't cause an accident.
2: Mm-hmm. What if the guy is speeding up behind you and blinking the lights just to warn you about the serial killer in your back seat? Did you ever even think of that?
0: Oh, man. Oh, yeah, because, you got to check the back seat sometimes. Yeah. People are back seat stupid.
3: Yeah.
2: That's my favorite one. Somebody does that to me, I'll tell you what I'm going to do. I'm going to speed up just to show them who's boss.
3: that's the whole, if you ain't first, you're last.
0: Yeah. That's an acceptable alternative. Outspeed them.
2: This text, it's never been an emergency, ever. 10 times out of 10, it's a Nissan Altima with 5 different body panels and both bumpers falling off the hood. You know, hood rat stuff.
1: Yeah.
0: I mean, if that's the case.
1: You getting stuck in rush hour traffic during an emergency is not my emergency. It's just not.
2: That's
1: like,
2: the way.
1: I feel for you, but if I can't get out of your way, maybe I'll be able to calm you down a little bit with my calm sense of nature.
0: No, that's what will be the end result, is the calming of the other person.
1: Kelly, when
2: you're feeling a little wound up or anxious, do you go out and tailgate people and hope they slow you down to calm you?
1: Yeah, absolutely. That's exactly what I do.
2: Because I can't think of much that would be less calming than being blocked in the road.
1: I want to taste your bumper. I want to get so close. Now, the people who their bumper suddenly disappears because they're that close, or fender, whatever's on the front.
2: Yeah.
1: That is the moment that I do wish I had a camera on the back of my car, because I would like to brake check those people. That way, when we get into an accident, I can show somebody they were so close that I lightly tapped my brakes and they hit me. I would love it for that reason alone, but that would be the only time I'd brake check somebody. Otherwise, I'm so afraid that they're going to slam into me. I'm just like, all right.
2: Yeah. A lot of people that drive for a living are saying, you guys have no idea how many idiots you see driving this aggressively, and it never does them any good. I mean, we've seen that. Mm-hmm. If you drive at all, you see that, where somebody's super aggressive, and then you get 3 stoplights later, and there are 2 cars in front of you.
1: Mm-hmm.
2: But yeah, that's true.
3: That's always such nice satisfaction, though, when you pull up next to them at that next light. It's like, wow, you really... really gain some ground.
1: You got here sooner.
0: Or conversely, the worst feeling in the world when you pass somebody and then you get stuck behind somebody else. I've done that on the back roads by my house, where somebody's going really slow and you go, forget this, man. You pass them and then you get behind somebody and they're right behind you at the next light. You go, damn it. Oh, you feel like such a douche.
2: This is a strange reaction to this topic. I'd like to hear Hot Wings have the same grace towards people who call in with crappy cell phone service or unpleasant background noise, because then you act like a Nazi.
0: What?
1: Okay, first off, that is so unpleasant.
0: Yeah, these
1: it's
0: are
1: so unpleasant.
0: Two wildly different things.
2: And this is our highway.
0: This is our highway, and it's an audio based show.
3: Mm-hmm.
0: So when it's bad, it's not fun.
3: Pre-beer and Hot Wings are the audio.

0: Go highway.
1: Yeah, yes. Exactly.
2: I like how that person said only Hot Wings does it. You're right. Hot Wings is always mm-hmm. terrible about that.
1: Yeah, nobody else in the room. Everybody else in the room likes bad cell reception.
2: Hey, give them grace. This person's nice. And I like that they're taking so long to get to their point and can't hear us.
1: Yeah, all the details on a scratchy phone are great. You should call in with that take.
0: Yeah, maybe we'll just do the rest of the show talking like this.
2: Nobody will hear it.
0: Does that sound good to you?
2: More on the way. 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
6: How did you actually learn about sex? Any of you get the talk?
7: It came with a book.
8: Oh, nice.
6: Was it, here's a book, read up, or was it...
9: Or was it hop on pop?
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6: A couple weeks ago, there was a story in Florida, and I don't remember this boat captain that was running like charter fishing.
7: Yeah.
6: He's also famous from something, right? Or infamous from something else. Like, is he a reality star? Or... I thought I remembered seeing that, but I don't know that for sure. Maybe somebody will let us know at 1-800-947-3979. That being said, this is his interaction, part of it, with some teens who were fishing, and he was very angry at them. And a lot of people, his reaction was so ridiculous that it went viral.
7: Yeah.
6: People said.
10: What, like 5 in the morning?
11: Yeah.
10: Yeah.
11: Cussing you out?
10: Nah, that was the dude in that boat. Were you the one that came through the middle of the bridge? Was that you?
6: Okay, so the teens are fishing off the shore, I believe. Or
12: no, they're on a boat.
6: Oh, they're on a boat? Yeah. Okay, so they're in a boat. He's in a boat going by underneath this overpass. And he thinks someone on that boat yelled at him. And they're saying, wasn't us.
12: Mm-hmm. Yeah, it was somebody in another boat. They were there, but it was somebody in another boat.
10: Yeah, I was here, but that, you ran in front of the other dude over there. You ran right through the middle of the bridge while we were all fishing.
11: In the middle of the night, the guy didn't have any lights on.
10: Bro, we were all fishing here. The
11: have any lights on.
10: All right, bro, I'm not going to do this with you, bro. I'm not going to do this with you, bro. Like, it's not the right time, bro.
6: So you can see a guy on the guy yelling's boat trying to go, all right, dude, hey, just relax. Mm-hmm. You know, you're not
10: going
6: to accomplish anything.
9: Let it go.
10: Bro, you can't come flying through the middle of the bridge, bro.
11: Yes, I can.
10: All right, bro. All right, bro. What are you trying to do, bro? What are you trying to do, bro?
11: You want to go?
10: I don't want to go. I want you to get the out of here.
6: He's yelling at teenagers.
7: Yeah, he's 40, by the way.
6: Yeah.
7: He's 40
6: yeah,
7: years old. His name is Brock Horner. I don't know if he is a reality TV show or what, or reality TV, or maybe he's viral on TikTok or
6: maybe
7: something for what he does.
6: Maybe confusing 5 things together.
7: Maybe,
6: whatever.
7: But yeah, 41-year-old yelling at these teenagers.
9: Have I ever liked a guy named Brock? I gotta think about that. I feel like the answer is no.
10: This guy, you pulled up on me, mother.
11: Yeah, I did.
10: Yeah.
11: About it.
10: Not fishing, you. Like, bro, get out of here. Like, what? What are you trying to do? Act like a tough guy in front of your buddies?
11: No, I'm not. Dude, all these. No, I'm tough.
9: Bro, these guys know I'm tough. Oh, God.
7: I feel like if I was with somebody who said that, I'd be like, I don't, just to mess with my friend. If it was, especially any of you guys getting fussy like that, and if Hot Wings pulled up, they know I'm tough. I'd be like, I don't know that actually. I think he's kind of a puss, you know, just right. To really like make the situation more ridiculous.
12: I'm embarrassed just thinking of me saying, yeah. Oh, all these guys know I'm tough. And but saying it seriously.
9: Yeah.
12: So
9: this
12: interaction goes on for about 4 minutes.
7: Yeah.
12: They're yelling back and forth at each other.

0: other, it becomes clear that the guy who's recording, the teenager, mm-hmm. he was fishing in his boat. There was a third boat. Okay. There was another boat fishing that I guess didn't have its lights on. They weren't together. There okay. was just a boat near him.
1: Yeah.
0: Then this guy in the boat came tearing through and almost hit somebody or something.
1: Yeah, okay. All
0: because right. the other guy did not have his lights on his boat. Not yeah. them. Not okay. them.
2: Yeah, not the teenagers that he's yelling at. He was also no. going way too fast to be going under a bridge at that speed. And now where Steve is fast forwarded the video to, this Brock guy, the 40-year-old, is about to jump over onto the teenager's boat.
0: Yeah.
1: Whoa.
0: Yeah. Because they at the beginning of the video, they were separated by, I don't know, like 30, 40 feet maybe.
1: Good yeah. distance, yeah.
0: But now they're right next to each other.
3: I'm the best charter captain you'll ever meet in your mother.
4: All right, bro.
1: You're the best charter captain. Here he comes.
4: Chill, bro.
1: All right.
4: Chill, bro. Please, bro.
3: Don't hit the
4: Please, bro.
0: He's
4: please,
0: on his
4: bro.
0: Boat now.
1: And the please. Dude's trying, he took off trying to get away before he jumped mm-hmm. on the boat.
5: Yeah.
1: And they're saying, please, they're scared. They're yeah. talking like somebody's on the boat with a gun
5: yeah.
1: ready to kill him. I don't
2: They've
1: know what his intent is.
2: They've been saying this whole time that they don't want to fight with them, and it yeah. wasn't them. This guy has serious anger issues.
4: Please, bro. Bro, I'm a kid, bro. Please.
3: Apologize.
4: Oh, I'm sorry, bro. I'm sorry, bro.
3: You're going to cuss me the
4: f- All right, bro.
3: In the middle of the
4: No, bro. Please, bro. Please,
3: bro. Take me back to my boat.
4: Okay. Please.
2: Take me back to my boat is what he demands after he jumps on this yeah. teenager's boat. He's yelling at the wrong person, the wrong boat, jumps on it, and then demands an apology, and then demands to get back to his own boat.
1: Wow.
2: Sir, jump off
0: nope.
2: and swim.
0: Yeah. No.
2: Jump off and swim.
1: I wish she'd have taken a hard left turn and flipped him right on the water
2: I
1: and
2: know.
1: Kept going.
4: Sorry, bro.
1: Yeah. All right, let's get out of that one.
5: Yeah. Slid so, through, but what a dick.
1: That went super viral. And everybody hated him.
5: Of course.
1: As you might expect. His boat captain or his charter company's not having a great day.
5: No.
1: His his wife was asked to comment. She doesn't want to comment.
0: Mm.
1: He eventually was arrested, right?
2: He was. And he was held, I believe, for a couple days. But they said since the video went viral, his business has been destroyed, his reputation damaged, and his family, including his wife and mother, have been harassed and even threatened. Weird how people project the same behavior mm-hmm. onto someone who has done that to other people. It continues saying some have gone as far as to question his military service and accuse him of stolen valor. Now, Brock is a decorated combat veteran who was severely injured in his time in Afghanistan. And they said, even though he's done all of that and he's recognized 100% disabled by the Department of Veteran Affairs, it's still not an excuse, but it is part of his story as he supposedly has suffered traumatic brain injury in combat. But still, even if you suffered traumatic brain injury, if you are qualified enough to run a boat charter and have a business, then that means you understand you are the face of said business. You also represent our military in that case as a veteran. My dad is also a decorated veteran, and he would never yell at a teenager
1: right.
2: like this.
1: We all, lots of veterans.
2: Yeah. So yeah. it's like, at this point, sir, your behavior is poor, and that's what people are going to focus on. So then this video comes out
1: yeah.
2: of a supposed passenger, one of the teenagers, responding. And we're not sure if it's real, but we sure did laugh at it.
1: By the way, you talked about maybe stolen valor. Specifically, his website says he's a Florida Gulf Coast graduate and a U.S. Army Ranger veteran. And there is no mention of him being a Ranger. And the U.S. Army service confirmed to the Daily Mail that he never served with a Ranger battalion. That's, okay.
5: Yeah, that sounds pretty suspect.
1: I don't know
5: yeah.
1: enough about
0: a whole other thing,
1: different stuff like that to go, but that's not a great claim for you.
2: Yeah.
5: No,
1: if
5: no,
1: you're trying I mean, to say, look, this is what happened.
2: Yeah. Yeah.
1: And also his attorney's thing says this captured one moment of his life that does not indicate who it is. Oh, every moment of your life indicates who you are. Now, if you have a pretty clean thing going on everywhere else and your apology is genuine, then I'm more inclined to believe it. But this is more like, yeah, look, he did these other things that we all think are heroic.
2: Mm-hmm.
1: So, you know, don't think about this. That's how it feels like they're using yeah. his military mm-hmm. service.
5: Yeah. I mean, I agree. You shouldn't judge everybody for one moment. I don't think I'm an a-hole, but the one day if I was ever on video for the when I yelled at the woman in the parking lot outside,
1: sure.
5: I'd look
1: You're
5: like
1: right.
5: this lunatic.
1: Yeah.
5: Because I had a moment.
1: And so would I in certain
5: and
1: moments.
5: So, yeah, I
1: probably
5: agree
1: more than
5: with
1: you.
5: That. He probably, but still, he was in the wrong and should do nothing but say, I was wrong. I apologize. I was a D and I lost my S. That's all he should say rather than.

0: go, well, but he also has problems. No, just own it and say you're sorry.
1: He was a human resource specialist after enlisting in August 2003 and then being discharged in April of 2007. Either way, he served, and I appreciate that regardless of what happened after that. Now, this is a follow-up with a kid on the boat.
2: One of the passengers on that boat is now breaking his silence.
3: It was crazy. I paid $300 to rip some zins and maybe catch some grouper. Instead, I'm on TikTok, and my pastor's pulling me aside saying, why didn't you step in? Like, bro, I'm three high noons deep.
2: The passenger was just feet away during the altercation, claiming the boat trip turned from peaceful to panic in seconds.
3: Next thing you know, Captain Florida Man's trying to WWE body slam a 19-year-old.
4: There is no way.
5: This is not real.
0: That he was on the boat. This is not real.
6: I choose to believe it is. Keep it going.
1: It's great, though.
7: I was pulling earlier this morning. I was like, Kelly, I don't think that this is real. And Kelly's like, no.
1: I also had said first thing this morning when I watched it, Kelly, this seems a little too good to be true.
6: Yeah.
1: I still love it. Let's hear it.
6: Yep.
3: WWE body slam a 19-year-old like it's a South Tampa Waffle House.
8: I'm 300 days a year on the water.
3: 300 days on the water and the other 65 in anger management. He said, I'm the best charter captain you'll ever meet.
9: Yeah, in prison.
2: The confrontation then quickly escalated into a physical altercation.
3: If I wanted to watch grown men square up on minors, I'd hit up a little league game in Pasco County.
6: The lower third graphic, too, on there, under his name, they keep changing it. And it's really funny. One of them says, like, victim of the altercation and a sunburn.
1: That one says, didn't know we were fishing with Aaron Hernandez of the sea.
7: I don't know. This could be real.
0: I think it's a real actuality.
1: It's about as real as our newscast at the beginning of the Free Bear and Hot Wings Live at Night.
6: So good.
3: Or Chuck E. Cheese.
6: Some zins and maybe catch a grouper.
0: Man, I can't step in. I'm three innings in.
3: Or Chuck E. Cheese on $2 pitcher night.
2: Authorities are still reviewing the footage, but for this passenger, the memories are already burned in.
3: Didn't catch any snapper, but I did catch a subpoena and sun poisoning.
2: Regina Wilson, Fox 13 News.
6: 300 days on the water, 0 days in therapy. Oh, God. That made me laugh so hard.
1: He did
6: yesterday.
1: A great job.
6: I choose to believe that's very real.
7: You know, I've been converted.
6: Yeah.
7: I think it's real.
0: Yeah, yeah.
1: That definitely real video can be seen at freebeerandhotwings.com. 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
6: I know.
1: Because it's real.
0: Yeah.
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0: dollars?
1: Somewhere between 20,000 and 50 trillion. Is it in there?
2: Yeah, one of you got it.
1: It's close.
0: It's me, isn't it? Please say
3: it's 49 trillion.
2: The surface temperature of the sun is 10,000 degrees Fahrenheit. Let me do the math.
4: Mate, you're only off.
2: So how did you were off 2,400 degrees.
3: That's correct.
2: Maitland was off 50 trillion. I'm rounding.
1: No, 49 trillion.
2: And some.
1: 900.
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0: 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I'm Free Beer, one of the hosts. And yesterday, family was going to get home a little bit after me. And I thought, hey, I'm going to take this 15 or 20 minutes or so and just let myself fall asleep on the couch. And way back when my wife had her second hip surgery, I got her a human-sized dog bed that we now put in the corner of the sectional, and it makes a wonderful seating spot. And when you lay down in it, it just hugs you. And you know who really likes to be in that with you? Dogs. Mm-hmm. Dogs love it. So then Blanche, the 85-pound diva that lives in our house, climbed in next to me. And she's not too reactive, which is good, right? But the other, the Labradorks, as I call them, Howard and Buddy, they bark at everything.
1: Mm-hmm.
0: Not effectively. It's usually barking at something they already know, but they like to make those noises. So I fall asleep. I'm in blissful dreamland. And then some of my family came home, and the two Labradorks heard the noise and did their which caused Blanche to freak out and then use my belly as her starter block for her back paws and dig a hole in my stomach to run upstairs and see what the excitement was.
1: Yeah.
0: So my awakening was, oh my God, I'm dying. I'm fine.
2: How'd that make you feel?
0: It was not the most restful 10-minute nap I've ever had. It wasn't my best plan.
1: That's how dogs make us feel alive.
0: They do.
1: By making us think they've killed us.
0: Such a good friend.
2: That sounds terrible.
0: She just wanted to snuggle. Very effective snuggling. And then she ran up there and then came back like, I'm going to snuggle back in. Everything's fine. Mm-hmm. She didn't know.
1: Yeah.
0: She doesn't know I'm bleeding internally.
2: No. No. She doesn't even care.
0: She would if she knew.
2: Well, she wants
1: as long as your body's still warm.
0: That's all she cares about, right? And if it's not, she's going to eat the muscle.
1: Yeah.
0: Which isn't going to take long. Then she's going to eat the fat. Then you're going to chew the bones.
3: She's a hungry girl.
0: I'm just a footnote.
2: Yeah.
0: That's all.
2: Yeah. Good morning. I'm Steve. And I was a recipient of an email yesterday that all of us were. We were all CC'd on an email from our buddy Tommy. Tommy's trying to get some international superstars as guests on the radio show. Tommy, you like live and die by these guys, don't you?
4: You know, it's funny because my mom liked them originally. And then,
0: are you talking about the Monkees?
4: Oh, I guess I should say that. Yeah. No, Josh and Jace are these like two British TikTokers who kind of come to America and they like really like embrace the like local culture or whatever. And they like really lean into like the Michigan, for example, if they came to Michigan in January and everyone went freaking crazy. They made Facebook groups tracking where they were going. Like,
0: yeah, people reacted like it was the actual Beatles.
4: Mm-hmm. Yeah, genuinely.
3: Yeah. I reached out to them then, but I didn't have any luck.
4: Yeah, they didn't either. They only went on like one radio show, I think, when they were doing all that. So
2: they're very charming guys. If you watch their content, like they do really like just good wholesome content. Mm-hmm. It's fun to watch people not from the United States kind of discover what makes us us.
0: Yes. Yeah. They were doing what the World Cup fans that came from around the world did before the World Cup.
2: Yeah.
4: Exactly.
0: To a degree.
4: Yeah. So they're coming back to Michigan. I actually think
0: leave us alone.
4: The end of the month.
0: Yeah.
4: Well, they came in the middle of Michigan.

0: winter when it was literally like the coldest winter in forever. Mm-hmm. And everyone's like, why are you here and not in January and not in the summer? So they're back. And yesterday they posted on their Instagram, they're like, okay, we've been flooded with media requests. So if you want us to try and come on your thing, send us an email here. And I'm like, you know what? Why not? And
1: Tommy did it.
0: So I did. I wrote this whole thing up and then I accidentally deleted it, which was really frustrating. So I had to start over. But yeah, Josh and Jace, did you hear this, man? Hi.
2: See,
3: what'd you say?
2: This is your booking methodology.
1: Hi, is it working? Tommy.
2: I doubt it.
0: Well, why don't you try?
2: What? It's not my thing.
0: Oh, okay.
1: I mean, Tommy sent like a whole media kit.
2: Yeah,
1: and
2: I thought
1: everything.
2: That was good. I thought your email was good. I don't think you're. Hey guys, hi.
1: Hi.
2: I don't think that's an effective plan. That's what I'm saying. I thought your email was fine.
0: Okay, I'll take that, I guess. Mm-hmm. But yeah, pretty cool. Yeah, Josh and Jason, the stuff's just really positive, and it's kind of fun to watch them kind of lean into like the Michiganisms, and I think they went to Louisiana, and it was a really big thing, and they're like, wow, this food's hot.
2: I can't wait to talk to them.
1: Wow.
2: Hey, you guys ever have any hot food?
1: I flew 4,000 miles to say, this food's hot.
2: This is hot.
1: Hot they food. Would be
2: so, we should give a list. Everybody should give a list to Tommy of a guest you would like to personally talk to. And for everyone he gets, we'll pay him $50 as a bonus.
0: Deal.
2: Deal? Really?
0: I will write the best emails you've ever seen in your life.
2: Probably going to take more than that. Like, it's going to take a lot of sucking up.
0: I'll take some phone calls, too. I'll do some cold calls. Hey, guys, it's Tommy. Thanks for coming to the Freebeer and Howling Show.
1: All right, okay, so everyone.
2: Don't do that.
4: Yeah, I wouldn't do it like that.
0: No?
1: Yeah. Everyone email joshandjacemichigan@gmail.com and say, go on the Freebeer and Howling Show. Josh and J-A-S-E is jacemichigan@gmail.com.
0: They're going to hate us now.
1: No way. They're going to know that if they, because Tommy was very smart. He listed how many stations we were on. So we're on 32 states, 62 stations, six of which are in Michigan. So if they are as shocked as they are. If they book this, then they'll just knock out the whole state all at once.
2: Oh, you think so? Save them some time?
1: Yeah, exactly.
4: At this point, we have to be one of America's longest running morning shows.
2: Well,
4: I mean,
2: we are in the slow march to capitalistic death. So, we probably are at this point.
4: Yeah.
0: Yeah.
1: Good job, Tommy.
0: Thanks, guys. I was like, you know what? I'm going to try it.
1: Give it a shot.
0: I hope it works. I think it'd be cool.
4: Yeah.
2: Now do Tom Hanks.
3: I bet you'd get him, too.
0: Is his thing Tom Hanks LA at
2: gmail.com?
4: Yeah.
1: Tom Hanks.
2: Man with one red shoe at hotmail.com.
1: Tom Hanks actor.
2: That's right. I chose his most obscure movie from the 80s.
4: That's what he set up his email. That's his email, yeah.
3: Good morning, I'm Kelly, and I saw a dog that looks just like my dog yesterday, and this dog's name was Barquisha.
1: What?
3: Barquisha. It made me laugh.
2: Barquisha, no. Lord,
3: exactly what totally was happening in that video. Barquisha, no. And
2: that's great.
3: And what's crazy, like my dog is, she's a little black dog. She's a mutt, so a lot of dogs look like her, but she has those satellite dish bat ears, which are really funny, and these like always a little bit anxious eyes that just make her so sweet looking. And this dog, Barquisha, had very clearly done something and was up against the wall with a nose up in the air, just like, I'm so sorry, and doing exactly what Muffin does, because that's how Muffin says she's sorry. She doesn't, like, cower away from you. She gets up against something and looks up. And when I heard that woman say Barquisha, I thought, damn it, I am not doing enough with creative names for my pets. I got Shadow and Muffin, who I call Shads and Mud. It could be so much better. Barquisha.
2: Barquisha is strong.
1: Yeah, your next pet, you need to really dig deeper.
3: Yeah.
4: Yeah. Put a little more thought into it.
2: I wanted to name a cat we fostered one time with my ex-wife, Tayshawn, after Tayshawn Prince, and she told me I couldn't because it was racist. And I'm like, I don't know how that's racist.
1: Yeah.
2: Like, it's just like, it's just a name of a guy who happens to be black who plays. Like, she didn't say that our cat Vladimir, named after Vladimir Konstantinov on the Red Wings, was anti-Russian.
3: I think human names on dogs are hilarious at
2: it's
3: all
2: my
3: times.
2: Favorite.
4: Love it.
2: It's my
3: and
2: favorite.
3: Especially because I wouldn't know that person's name. So if you said that to me, I'd be like, who the hell is that? And if you explained it to me, I wouldn't
2: it's
3: at
2: Tayshawn
3: all
2: Prince.
3: Think. Yeah, I'd be like, oh, my God, Tayshawn for a dog is great.
2: My dog that I got in fifth grade was named Zach.
3: Yeah.
4: Like, after Zach Morris?
2: No, just, I don't know why I picked that name.
1: I love human names on dogs. I also love inanimate object names on dogs.
2: Like a pillow?
1: Like a dog named Truck or something. He's like, you know, like.

0: a stocky little bulldog or
1: that
0: something.
1: That dog named Toaster that yes. had to be rescued from that raccoon.
0: Yeah, the raccoon.
2: Aww.
3: Oh,
2: my sister's dog's name is Bogey. Oh, and but she changed it because she texted all of us a picture of him when she got him. And she's like, welcome Bogey to the family. And I was like, oh my gosh, we're a family of golfers. Like, that's so perfect. Did he come with that name? And she said, oh no, we changed it. And I said, what was his name before? She goes, Jim.
0: Jim.
1: That's a great name.
4: I'm not going to lie. Jim's better than Bogey. No offense.
2: But Bogey,
4: no offense, sister.
2: Bogey fits him really well.
4: Does it?
2: Yeah. The way
4: not as well
2: he
4: as Jim.
2: Flops around. But then there are sometimes he sits there and he looks at you and I'm like, that's a Jim. Those are Jim eyes.
1: Yeah.
0: Yeah. Toby was Taz when we got him.
4: Really?
0: Yeah. From the Humane Society.
4: Taz.
0: Yeah. But we had just finished.
4: That's somebody who has lightning tattoos who named that dog.
0: Yeah. We had just finished watching, binging The Office. We were like, no, he's Toby. Toby is the worst.
4: Does have Toby energy sometimes,
0: yeah,
4: doesn't he?
0: He does.
1: Some real Toby energy.
4: God, I just saw a clip from The Office. I don't remember it being, it was part of their bloopers, times when Michael Scott was cracking everyone up. But the guy who played Toby came in through Michael's office door on The Office, and immediately Michael Scott said, oh, Toby, can you close your door on the way out? And the guy who played Toby just started dying laughing because he's like, I didn't even get to do anything yet. It's such a, I can't wait to do that to Tommy when he comes in here.
1: Can you close Tommy, the door on the way out?
4: Tommy, could you close the door on your way out?
0: Like that clip that we played last week of Tommy saying, like, you know, the crazy thing about sound is, and Freebird just goes, nope.
4: I am not fun to be around.
1: Well,
4: it's true. All right. Hawkins might have been right about something, but it doesn't mean we can't make fun of him for being annoyed by everything. Right? Can we all agree on that in advance?
1: Yes. No. I think I'm annoyed at this morning already.
4: You're on the side of big government, Hot Wings.
1: I am.
4: And you're right, apparently.
0: Oh, the worst.
4: Yeah, double shot of gross. Oh. Next, it is the Free Beer and Hot Wings Show.
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10: In a moment, what was Hot Wings right about? But apparently, even his best friends think what he's right about is insignificant. We'll get to that in a moment.
13: Wait, what?
10: Wildly twisted. Talked about naming dogs people names. Text from Nashville. Naming a dog after a human is stupid. You all are stupid. Dog gets loose, and now you're yelling out a human name. That's not going to get anyone to pay attention.
14: What do you mean? That's so much more helpful because everyone will think it's a child.
10: Right?
14: Yeah. And they'll be like, my friend has two boxers. One's name is Thor and the other is Emily. And Emily is hilarious.
13: Those are both great names, but especially together.
14: Together, yeah. Thor and Emily. God, it's so good. And I have a feeling if you were shouting out Thor, people would be like, oh, he lost his dog. If you were shouting out Emily, people would be like, a child.
10: Mm-hmm. Yeah.
13: There's Amber Alert there.
14: Yeah.
10: Amber Alert, man.
13: Yeah, a friend of mine has a dog named Mark. It's a great name.
14: Yeah.
10: Don't bark, Mark. It's perfect. Perfect. This one, we own a farm, and we have a sheep named Benjamin Mutton. Okay, that's real strong, too. That's real good. Pun
13: I'm
10: names
13: surprised
10: are
13: that people
10: real
13: that own
10: strong.
13: Farms name their pets.

0: Or name the animals.
1: I assume
0: they're not pets.
1: I assume they mean like one of those small, like, we're a farm, quote unquote, where we have like two chickens that we put the eggs out by the road.
0: Yeah.
1: Not we have a sheep farm where we sell wool. You know what I mean? There's a big difference.
0: Yeah, because typically it's like, they're just numbers.
1: If you know you're going to eat them, you probably don't name them.
2: Probably not. But nope. I think a lot of the 4-H kids and stuff do.
1: Well, my friend, when his kids got to be like 6th and 7th grade, they don't have a farm, but they live out in the country, and they already had a few chickens, so they got some pigs for them to raise for 4-H. And I said, hey, how are they doing with the idea that, because they're like pets for the summer, but they're going to get sold. Mm-hmm. And he said, well, ask my son what he named his. And I said, hey, what did you name your pig? And he goes, Delicious. And I said, why? And he goes, because I'm going to eat it. It's going to be made of bacon, and it's going to be delicious.
0: It's going to be made
1: of
0: bacon.
1: They're fine. They're not dealing with this in a bad way. They're very understanding. All right. What's something Hot Wings likes to complain about that we all roll our eyes about? Try to pick just one.
3: Lights. Traffic.
1: Lights.
3: And lights in traffic, specifically.
1: Lights and, yes, right?
2: Mm-hmm.
1: Hot Wings has been on headlights for I don't know how long. They're too bright. We're all like, yeah, eye roll, yeah.
2: They are.
1: Like, have you ever been driving down the road, mate, and thought, God, these lights, why are they so bright?
3: Yeah.
2: Yes, okay. Everyone has.
1: See? I'm not doing this to be oppositional. It never struck me that they were any brighter than before. I'm sure they are.
2: I honestly don't know how that's possible.
3: Freebeer's so blind.
2: Oh, that might be it.
1: Yeah. Blind.
2: You are super basically blind. Roy Orbison.
4: You're almost wheelchair.
1: First of all, Roy Orbison was not blind. So, yes, I am basically Roy Orbison. I also have a wonderful falsetto.
3: And of everybody on the show, he's definitely the worst driver. So,
2: yeah.
3: For sure.
2: Yeah. Terrible.
3: Yeah, so that doesn't surprise me. But I also, Freebeer, I drive the car that has the bright headlights.
1: Mm-hmm.
3: So I...

0: Administration, NHTSA, that the headlights on some near 20,000 Model 3 and Model Y vehicles exceeded the maximum brightness allowed by law by nearly double.
1: Yeah.
0: But rather than fix these, the company logged a petition later that said it shouldn't have to because the defect was inconsequential.
2: That's a bold move. Acknowledging, yeah, we know that it's out of spec or whatever.
0: Double the regulation.
2: We know that it's double what it's supposed to be, but doesn't really matter.
1: Well, yeah, I
2: wonder
1: how
2: that works out.
1: Can say it's not a safety issue when you're blinding people.
0: Okay. Thanks to the government's quick work, after just 2 years, the government has said, no, nice try, fix them.
3: Really?
0: Yeah.
3: Okay, because I was like, I wonder if this is the same as, you know, when Ben and Jerry's releases a new ice cream flavor and you get 10 people to try it. So you eat it and it's like, wow, this is delicious. If they line up people and just high beam them and they're like, that's awful.
0: Like,
3: oh, this
0: like
3: is not
0: that's
3: so bad.
0: They test market it.
3: Yeah, exactly. Yeah.
2: Like, Doug, hey, is this too bright? Uh-huh. Yeah.
3: We got to get some doofus with glasses, definitely a lady, an elderly, a child, right, and like six kind of normal people who are pretty good drivers and just line them up and beam them. Here's the Jeep. Here's the Tesla. Because I know that I drive a Jeep, and I know for a fact those headlights bother people so bad. But I do, like, how do they test them? Do
0: I
3: they do it with the human eye?
0: With the Jeep, it's because of height, isn't it, more than anything?
3: Well, it's height and bright. I'll tell you what.
1: Because then again, everybody's
0: driving SUVs now. It's not like Jeeps are the only tall vehicles for the last 30 years. So I'm really on board.
3: They're bright, and they're that bright whitish blue, which just makes it so much worse.
0: And and if you have that auto headlight thing where it's constantly going off and on.
2: Oh, I hate that. My wife's car has that.
0: Worst creation ever.
1: I shut it off immediately. I thought, oh, this is going to be great. And about 5 minutes into owning a car that has that, I was like, nope.
0: Yeah.
1: Because then it always looks like you're flashing your brights at people.
0: That's what's...
1: And you go, no, don't do that.
0: Yeah,
1: they don't have their brights on.
0: Don't they know I'm going to get my Achilles cut as part of a gang initiation because I'm constantly flashing my lights at people?
1: Yeah.
0: I remember urban legends.
1: Truck, well, you're just making me look stupid.
0: Now, Hot Wing's best friend growing up, General Motors.
1: Yes.
0: Also tried to skirt the rules like Tesla.
2: Oh, say it ain't so.
0: Yeah, it's true. About 725,000 GMC Terrain SUVs. The headlights on those were even further beyond the brightness limit than Tesla. But GM unsuccessfully argued that that error was also inconsequential. What are the points of limits if you can just blow right past them and go, doesn't matter? Then again, that's what we all do with speed limits, and we all think that's okay, which is also more dangerous to other drivers than yourself.
2: Well, it's different because we're individual people. We're not manufacturers.
0: Agreed. Yeah. I agree completely.
1: Yeah, and you're controlling the speed as opposed to, like, suddenly you're looking at the brightness of five suns coming at you. that can be jarring and unexpected.
3: I do wish they would test headlights on Hot Wings. I think that would be great. Oh, that Tesla is as bright as five suns.
0: Yeah.
3: You're going to have to turn those beamers down.
0: Like how some states have state inspection for the vehicles where they make sure it runs safety. Michigan and other nearby states just have a, does it hurt Hot Wings' eyes test?
1: I'm fine with that.
3: Yeah, quality testing.
1: Well, and it's made worse by new LED headlights, which are much more targeted, a controlled beam. See, the old beams used to scatter the light out. The newer ones are like, you're out of the beam or you're blinded. Like, there is a definitive line of where that light goes now compared to where it used to be.
0: But that's better for the driver, at least.
1: It's It's great for the driver. As a driver of a truck that has bright headlights, I really like them. But when I encounter them, it's the worst. So, you know.
0: Where I grew up, and probably where Maitland grew up, and Kelly, too. There were always some people who would put the additions on their various lifted pickups and Jeeps.
2: Oh, you got to get
0: with the light bar.
2: Yeah, the KC highlights with the smiley face covers.
0: Mm-hmm. I knew plenty of people who installed their own toggle switch in the dash.
1: Yeah.
0: Who, if someone annoyed them, they would use that to blind them while they were like that. That was an actual strategy of people I went to school with and people I knew who were like, yeah, if a driver pisses me off, I'm going to blind them. And I remember saying, do you mean while they're driving towards you? Yeah.
1: Yeah, it's a smart
0: It's a good strategy.
1: It's a great strategy, yeah.
0: Really hit the brag on that one. Steve, I could see you putting a light bar on the Comanche.
2: Yeah.
0: The Comanche kind of calls for that.
2: I would definitely put one on there.
0: If you get it to off-road caliber? That's what those would be for, right?

0: if you're off-roading, so you can see the various ruts and routes.
1: They're only for off-roading.
2: Yeah, a lot of people put them on just for show, but yeah, I would definitely do that.
0: Okay.
2: They're hard to find, though. Light bar, the factory light bars for the Comanche, very expensive, very hard to find.
0: Just for the Comanche?
2: Mm-hmm.
0: Okay. Why? Because that vehicle is...
2: Low numbers.
0: Not useful to people.
2: Well, I mean, they only made it for 5 years, 6 years.
1: All right, you don't need a factory light bar. They have better options now, Steve. Mm-hmm. You can ramp that up way higher.
0: Yeah, can't you go to like Hoonigan.com or something and get something?
2: I don't know. I'll check during the commercial break to see if Hoonigan is stocking a lot of Comanche bolt-ons.
1: They got everything. I'm sure J.C. Whitney has something in their catalog.
0: Or J.C. Penney.
1: Barfed onto your car.
2: J.C. Penney, yeah. Got it in a nice blouse, too.
1: Yeah. Those Hampton Bay headlights you got are really nice.
0: Hampton Bay. All right, if you had to take your current car and trick it out with aftermarket stuff, like we gave you, like Maitland, we gave Maitland an aftermarket budget for her used car with 180,000 miles on it. What would you add?
2: A fender that's the same color.
1: Yeah, I was gonna say a matching door.
3: Yeah.
0: No, that's not.
3: Yeah,
0: no,
3: you gotta trick it out.
0: That's not aftermarket. Stop it. Do you guys know anything about aftermarket additions?
3: I got you.
1: Yeah.
3: Thank you, Kelly. Under the lights.
0: Oh, ooh, you under the lights. Under your Jeep?
3: Yeah.
0: Or under whatever you get.
4: Wow. I want white wall tires.
0: You do?
2: White walls. Oh, that would look sweet on yours.
1: Yeah,
2: on
1: that mine, would be something. Sure. Yeah, that would really be something.
2: With like the chrome like bubble hubcap.
4: You know, cream, like a white color, like cream color hubcap.
0: Do you think that'll ever come back, white walls or the raised white lettering on the tires where that was something people desired? I remember big deal on my brother when he got my dad's old pickup. He's like, yeah, I'm going to go out and get some white letter tires on it.
2: Yeah,
0: make it look sweet.
2: White letters out.
0: Candy apple red, white letters out.
1: You can still get them.
3: Mm-hmm. And spinners.
1: Mostly on a truck tire, but
0: spinners. That was a thing for about 2 years, right?
3: Yeah, for sure. I'd do that. Spinners and the underbody lights.
2: I like the spinners, but floaters were better.
0: What's floaters?
2: Well, spinners were when you would be moving, the wheel would like... The spinner would
0: If you say
2: keep,
0: spin, I'm going to be like, yeah, no kidding.
2: It would keep, after you stopped, it would keep spinning.
0: Yep.
2: But floaters.
0: Oh, they didn't turn, did they?
2: They didn't turn at all. Turn while you were driving, so it looked like your wheel was just stationary.
1: Rolls Royce has some of those. The RR stays centered the whole time. It looks wild. It's a cool thing.
2: What about you, Freebeer? What's your aftermarket budget?
0: Oh, let's see.
2: Aftermarket trick out budget going to?
0: Well, if I was really, I would love to get the $6,000 automatic soft top on the Bronco.
2: They are insanely expensive.
0: Insanely expensive.
2: Yeah.
3: That's crazy.
0: It is. But so that's not a light bar would be cool on that. I would never use it, but it'd be fun.
2: Really, $6,000 for that top?
0: One of them, yeah.
1: Isn't that crazy?
3: I would also like to keep my screen that has, you know, Apple Play and all of that. But I would also like a CD changer that lights up like the colors of the early 2000s.
0: Oh, that would be nice.
3: I'd like that too.
2: Like just as an option. Console?
3: Yeah. Yeah.
2: Or conveniently all the way in the back.
1: Yeah, it's got to be in the back in the, you know, where you can't get to it unless you stop and get out.
0: Or you want the five disc in dash.
3: I was never fancy enough for the 5-disc in dash. My mom always had the 6-disc in the back.
0: Okay.
3: Or 6-disc in the back. But no, I just want the one singular one right there. So you have the face that's the screen now that every car has. And then underneath it, give me the CD option still. Give me like the push buttons. I don't want my fingerprints all over a screen. Let me play my CD book I've still got.
0: The screen is absurd.
3: It's a lot.
0: Like
3: especially
0: this,
3: in some cars. Damn.
0: Like on our expedition, it's bigger than the iPad Pro by like 4 inches.
3: That's so crazy.
0: Which is really long and big. And I saw some comedian on TikTok say, remember, it's illegal to drive with your phone in your hand. If you have questions, consult the giant television in the middle of your screen while driving.
3: For real.
0: Which is, I mean, yeah, there are times where I'm looking for something on that and I'm like, oh, I haven't seen the road in days.
1: Oh, yeah. It's true. Well, look at all the new stuff coming out. Give it another year or even this year. It's from one pillar to the other. All the way across the entire dash is all screen now. And a lot of these new cars.
0: And then all the have you seen those aftermarket advertisements where you can get it to play video so you can show movies while you're driving?
2: Mm-hmm.
0: That seems like a bad idea.
2: Yeah.

0: yeah, like that's a really plug-in unit.
1: Yeah, really yeah. bad idea.
2: You'll never drive the same again. Yeah, you'll be in ditches or dead.
1: Yeah,
2: just you know, really but overrated.
0: They always include like, oh, of course, this is just for the passengers.
2: Yes, yes, absolutely. This segment, appropriately, but also coincidentally, brought to you by NHTSA. Speeding while driving gives you less time to react. Another car could turn out in front of you. A pedestrian could be walking a dog named Mark. Follow the speed limit to keep them safe. 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

0: Time to play Dumber Than the Show Trivia. Steve's asking questions today. But who will play? The answer to that is Bob of Scranton, Pennsylvania, listening on 97.9X. Hello, Bob.
1: Good morning.
0: Good morning. How are you?
1: I'm doing well.
0: You retired as a corrections officer. You drive a tow truck now, but you like to spend your time wrenching on a what?
1: 67 Firebird.
2: Nice.
0: That is sweet. How long have you... You're not the original owner, are you?
1: No. I've had it about 5 years now.
0: Okay.
2: What color is it?
1: It's black and blue, and it's got some flames on the side.
0: Sweet. That's pretty sweet. How much would you sell it for?
1: Not for sale.
0: Oh, there you go. It's a passion.
2: Yeah. What do you think it's actually worth, though?
1: It's probably like approaching, you know, like $35,000, $40,000 at this point.
0: That's a nice one.
2: Nice.
0: All right. Yeah. Bob, you have a decision to make. It's time to play Dumber Than the Show Trivia. You can play Hot Wings for $1,900 or Kelly or Maitland for $300. Or...
1: Oh, I'm definitely going for the money.
0: Or... Pink Slip versus All the Money. Oh. Hear me out.
3: Dude, you're racing.
0: You can win $2,500 or we get your car.
1: The Firebird specifically. On that one.
0: Okay. You just want to go with the first deal? Is it because that's not a good deal remotely at all?
1: Not even remotely close. Okay.
0: Yeah, that's true.
1: That would about cover tires.
0: Yes, that's true. All right, Bob, you and Hot Wings will have the same five questions. Steve is the asker.

0: questions. Whichever of you gets the most out of five wins. Hot Wings a chance to go to $2,000. Should be a pretty big jackpot.
1: Yep.
0: The biggest on this version of the game, $2,300. So Hot Wings is driving around looking for a parking space and things that are record-setting. Bob, you and Hot Wings have the same five questions. You each get 90 seconds of the most. Low time wins if there's a tie. You can each pass on questions, and Hot Wings is in the hallway where he cannot hear the questions nor the answers. If you pass once, then that is... then you get a second chance. There's not a third.
2: Right.
3: Bob, you'd spend the money on the car, right? If you won?
2: Probably, yeah.
3: Okay, what would you buy?
2: I'm getting ready to upgrade the transmission, so it'll probably go towards that.
3: All right. All right, Bob, are you ready to play Dumber Than the Show trivia?
2: I'm ready.
3: Your turn on a $1,900 round of Dumber Than the Show trivia begins in 3, 2, 1. In the logo for the company Staples, what letter is formed from a bent staple?
2: E.
3: What is the host city for the 2028 Summer Olympics?
2: Double pass.
3: Because its spelling was not firmly established at the time, what word is misspelled on the Liberty Bell?
2: Pass.
3: According to reality star Mike "The Situation" Sorrentino, the situation refers to what body part?
2: This package.
3: What is the military slang for kilometer? Is it click, kilo, or commie?
2: Click.
3: And according to, because its spelling was not fully established at the time, what word is misspelled on the Liberty Bell? What was that?
2: Double pass.
3: Time. All right, Bob, how do you feel like you did?
2: Mediocre. Kind of drew a blank there. So.
3: Mediocre. All right, I'm going to put you on hold, and we'll call Hot Wings in here. See if he can defend his money. Hot Wings, welcome back.
4: Thanks.
3: How was your time out in the hall?
4: It was good. I was pretending I was on Freebeer's rowing machine, but I just got a rug burn on my butt.
3: That's a shame.
4: Yeah.
3: You ready to defend your $1,900?
4: Yes.
3: Bob's already got the $1,900 spent if he wins.
4: Oh, boy. Well, of course he does. He's got a 67 Firebird.
3: He's dumping it into the transmission, he said.
4: Yeah, that sounds right. That sounds right.
3: Hot Wings, your turn on Dumber Than the Show trivia begins in 3, 2, 1. In the logo for the company Staples, what letter is formed from a bent staple?
4: An S.
3: What is the host city for the 2028 Summer Olympics?
4: Los Angeles.
3: Because its spelling was not firmly established at the time, what word is misspelled on the Liberty Bell?
4: Pass.
3: According to reality star Mike "The Situation" Sorrentino, the situation refers to what body part?
4: His pecs.
3: Which of these is the military slang for kilometer? Is it click, kilo, or commie?
4: Click.
3: Because its spelling was not firmly established at the time, what word is misspelled on the Liberty Bell?
4: Pennsylvania.
3: Time. Hollings, how do you feel like you did?
4: I don't know. I don't know.
3: All right. Bring Bob back in. Score this game. Welcome back, Bob.
2: Thank you.
3: All right, question number one. In the logo for the company Staples, what letter is formed from a bent staple? Bob said E. Hot Wings said S. So both incorrect. Letter L.
0: Oh.
3: Letter L.
2: Oh.
0: That like makes sense now that I think about it.
3: Yeah.
4: Oh. I could not picture their logo at all.
2: Me neither.
3: No score. Tied at 0. What is the host city for the 2028 Summer Olympics? Bob was a pretty quick double pass. Hot Wings thought about it for a moment, said Los Angeles. Los Angeles is correct. And the host 2028 Winter or Summer Olympics. Hot Wings leads 1-0. Question 3. Because its spelling was not firmly established at the time, what word is misspelled on the Liberty Bell? Bob passed.

0: Back to it, he passed again. Hot Wings first passed and then said Pennsylvania. Pennsylvania is correct.
1: Oh, I thought it was Applebee's.
2: Wow.
3: I remember
0: a common misconception.
3: I didn't even know Pennsylvania was on the Liberty Bell, but I knew at some point there was a spelling controversy because of William Penn's name.
0: It's spelled with just one N on the Liberty Bell because they don't consider it a technical. Now we don't consider it a misspelling because it wasn't established at the time as that's what the spelling was.
3: Yep.
0: So Hot Wings leads 2-1. Question number 4. According to the reality star Mike the Situation Sorrentino, the situation refers to what body part? Bob said his package. Hot Wings said his pecs. Both incorrect. Maitland, do you know it?
4: His hair?
0: No.
1: Biceps?
0: No.
4: His legs?
0: Oh, man, I thought this was common knowledge.
4: His butt.
0: His abs, guys. His abs.
3: Oh, his abs.
0: Yeah, that's the situation that described the abs.
1: Oh, I got confused because that's what I call mine. You could see him.
3: Yeah.
1: But the situation is under some fat.
0: Hot Wings leads 2-1. Bob, you need this one. You need Hot Wings to get it wrong. Which of these is the military slang for kilometer? Is it click, kilo, or commie? Bob said click. Hot Wings also said click. Click is correct, but Hot Wings wins 3-1.
1: All right, Bob, just send us that pink slip. I know. I remember when we agreed to that.
3: I'll spring for the flatbed.
1: Yep.
2: Okay.
1: We'll drive it here. I'm sure you'd love that.
3: Yeah.
1: Your car needs 600 miles on it. Bob, thanks for listening. Thanks for playing.
3: Text us a pic, though, of your car, not of your situation.
1: Yes.
3: I want to see your car.
2: All right, guys. Thanks for having me.
1: Thanks, Bob. There you go. We'll play again today. Today, Kelly is on the questions. You could play Steve for $500 or Maitland for $300. Both would be fantastic. Top of the hour, we'll get to the Free Beer and Hot Wings report. Jason Alexander had to say sorry for something he did in 2012. And he probably should, but it's amazing to look at what happened through the eyes of now, even though we all will probably remember what happened then. And if you don't, it's going to blow your mind. Thousands of places on the internet have a file with your name on it. It has your home address, your cell number, your email address. 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

0: Hour number two on this Wednesday, the Free Beer and Hot Wings Show. 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Hot Wings there. Steve is here. Kelly is here.
1: Morning.
0: Maitland is here.
1: Morning.
0: Tommy behind the glass. 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This first story is strange. A man was arrested for dressing as a mime. A mime? The forgotten lowest rung on the entertainment ladder.
2: Okay. All right.
0: And then harassing people on a walking trail. I don't know if that means like walking next to him, pretending like he's walking against the wind or pulling a rope, all the classic mime tricks.
3: In a box.
0: Or just being
3: somehow weird. Yeah.
0: Probably that one.
3: Yeah.
0: But here are some of the people who didn't find it fun.
4: I'm shocked. I'm surprised because I walk here all the time.
5: I think I've seen this person maybe 5 times.
6: He passed me when I was going down the path. Kind of freaked me out a bit. Top hat, Dracula paint on his face, black cape, cane. Real creepy.
7: Causing a disturbance and, you know, harassing people, that's just not appropriate, no matter what you call yourself or do.
5: He was just kind of by the bushes, by the water, off the path, kind of stumbling around the bushes by himself. And that was when it was starting to get a little darker, so I got a little spooked.
0: That's,
2: yeah, as one would.
0: The mime they're talking about, Herman Lux, facing three counts of criminal harassment after he was harassing people. I like the guy that said he passed me when I was going down the path. Kind of freaked me out a bit. Top hat, Dracula paint on his face. What is that?
3: You mean mime paint?
2: You mean, yeah.
0: The word is mime, sir. Mime. You've heard that word.
3: Is he a Dracula mime?
0: Not specifically.
2: No. Maybe, yeah.
0: No one specifically says what he did. Like all of the eyewitnesses and everything and all the quotes in the story. Just like, yeah, he was weird and he creeped me out.
3: So yeah. He was being a mime.
2: Is it illegal to be weird and creep people out when you don't actually do anything? Like, he must have done something because they charged him with a crime.
0: They say his demeanor along the trail raised red flags. And then the next person says he was just by the bushes, by the water. And he was weird with the way he just stood there stumbling around the bushes by himself. Doing mime stuff.
3: Right.
0: What was he doing?
3: He
0: might have just been practicing his dumb interests.
3: Right.
1: Unless he was miming, like, stabbing you or something.
0: Maybe.
1: Like, if he was looking at you like...
3: Is that illegal, though? Miming, stabbing?
0: Be kind of menacing?
1: Yeah.
0: Like, that would at least explain it.
1: Yeah.
0: I mean, don't get me wrong. I'm all for the arresting of mimes.
2: Absolutely. They should be in prison.
3: But I'm also for free miming.
0: First, they came for the mimes, and I said nothing because mimes are gross. So it's fine. But also, they should actually commit a crime. And maybe he did, and they're just not explaining it well, right?
2: I guess.
0: So you take your dog on a hike. Your dog gets tired. What do you do? Like, dog's really tired. Like, lays down and won't get up.
2: You pick it up and carry it.
0: Yeah. But what if you can't?
2: That's why I would never own a dog that's heavier than I can carry.
0: In this case, 100-pound dog, they called the local volunteer fire department. Well, first they flagged down someone who happened to be a volunteer firefighter. And then this lady in Northeast Pennsylvania and a bunch of the local volunteer firefighters from their town, 4, went and carried that dog down for them.
8: The guy was up on the trail hiking with his dog, and his dog became unresponsive and was unable to walk the rest of the way out the trail. And the dog was up in there, and he needed help getting the dog out. She was a 100-pound dog. At times, only 2 of us able to carry at a time. We were able to switch off. Most of the way, we were able to carry 4 corners. We put her on it's really steep up in there. These mountains are kind of unforgiving. We don't just care about humans. We care about our furry friends, too. And Sable was no exception. She was a sweet girl, and she really, really needed us desperately. So we were happy to be there for her.
0: Big, fluffy German Shepherd mix, thick hair.

0: air. So probably got hot and got overwhelmed.
1: So it kind of cut off in the middle of it there, but they put her on some kind of stretcher or something?
0: When they could, but there were plenty of spots where, it was a stretcher where they carried her out. Yeah.
1: That's pretty great. God.
0: It is.
2: It is.
0: The dog looks so exhausted, but her big floppy tongue hanging out when they got her down.
3: That's like my friend Allison who has her Corgi Doug.
4: Mm-hmm.
3: He has a book bag because he gets so tired. He got some little old legs and a potato belly. So she's got to carry him around. And he just is so floppity once he gets in the book bag. It's awesome.
1: Sounds like one of those.
3: They make German Shepherd size book bags.
1: Probably not.
2: That'd be
3: awesome.
2: Heavy.
1: So is it one of those backpacks like you see people hiking and they have a small child in there?
3: Yeah, but it's made for dogs. We showed a picture of it that day after we had all gone to the beach because Maitland came and joined us and her roommate was with us too.
1: Yeah.
3: And
0: it was pretty adorable.
3: Oh my God. And he's just so happy once you get put it, he gets put in it too. It's so cute.
2: I would be too. I'd be happy if I was on a long hike and tired and
3: backpack somebody, me.
2: Somebody, I got to ride it. Yeah. On somebody's shoulders. You kidding me?
3: Awesome.
2: That'd be way better.
3: I got to get one for Mud.
1: Yeah. I can be your backpack while you jump.
2: Mm-hmm.
0: Maitland, do you remember the name Courtney Stodden?
4: Mm-hmm.
0: Kelly, do you?
3: Oh, yeah.
0: Now, Tommy had never heard of her before. She was the basically child bride of actor Doug Hutchinson. Now, he's not a household name, but if you saw his face, you'd recognize him as...
1: He was Percy in The Green Mile.
0: Yeah, which is an awful character.
1: Yeah, terrible.
2: He was on one of the first, if not the first episode of The X-Files.
0: Yeah.
2: And then he was on a couple of those episodes as a shapeshifter.
0: Now, when Courtney Stodden married Doug Hutchinson back in 2011, she was 16 years old, if you don't remember.
2: Yeah.
0: And he was 51, a difference of 35 years, which is a lot. But the bigger problem is she was 16. Her parents were all on board.
2: It was a really weird situation because she was all done up. I mean, to look like she was 30 years old. I mean,
0: at least when you saw her. And it was a major story. And they went around and they did the talk shows and she talked like someone who wasn't 16, but also like someone who maybe hadn't had a great education and was being sort of led around by adults who should know better.
2: It was gross.
0: It felt gross.
2: It was definitely gross.
0: But also at the time, it's like, well, she's on board. That was what a lot of people said. But it turns out she was just a kid, likely 16. Being groomed by a 51-year-old man and allowed by her parents. And so she disappeared from the public eye after they got divorced. They got a divorce after, I believe, 4 years. And she has gone back and she's now an outspoken advocate against children being married like she was, which makes all the sense in the world. And so as a result, she is now posting some of her thoughts on things that happened to her. And she had an Instagram post recently where she posted a screenshot from a 2012 Funny or Die sketch that featured her in a bikini alongside Jason Alexander of Seinfeld fame. And her husband on a fake talk show that Alexander was playing the talk show host where he was like a life coach. And he was supposed to be like Dr. Phil. It didn't seem like a funny sketch now. I don't know if I'd have thought it was funny then, but it plays pretty awkward. Because in that sketch, he keeps holding a cell phone up to her breast to see if he can hear her heart. It's just weird. Very weird. And it's kind of mocking the fact that she had gone on Dr. Drew's show. Remember Dr. Drew?
1: Yeah.
0: Where they did like an X-ray or whatever to see if her boobs were real. Again, 16.
1: Yeah, that was like, a big thing. That was like a big real thing.
2: Like, no, these are real.
0: Yeah.
1: Why was that such a controversy?
0: Because they seemed outrageously large for her frame.
2: Well, and her age. And they were parading her on like this bombshell. It was weird.
4: I'm glad people were up in arms over her possibly getting a boob job at 16, but getting married, totally fine.
0: Yeah. No, I mean,
4: ew.
2: I think of America was not, did not think it was fine.
1: Yeah, I don't think so.
2: It was pretty weird.
0: But your point remains, like, we moved on from that pretty quick. Are those real?
2: Yeah.
0: Here's a clip from the sketch with Jason Alexander.
5: When you went on the Dr. Drew show and allowed him to do an ultrasound of your bosom, they're lovely.
6: Thank you.
5: I have a special app here on my iPhone. I'm going to use this to just find out what's in the quality of your heart. I can't tell. Which side should I be on?
7: It's on the left side.
5: Not this side?
7: No.
5: Not this side.
7: No,
5: this side over here.
0: Yes. The other voice is her husband.
1: So it was actually them in the...

0: sketch?
1: Oh, yeah.
0: Or people portraying them in the sketch?
1: No, it was them.
0: Okay.
2: All righty then. Let me see. I'm getting, that's great. I'm getting a lot. Are you getting anything? No? I got full bars right here.
1: At another part, he held it up by her brain and said, not getting any signals here, but down here, lots of signals. Okay, so she wrote on her Instagram, I was 17 years old in this photo, and it showed her in the bikini with Jason Alexander holding the phone. The older I get, the more impossible this is to understand. During the comedy sketch, Jason Alexander repeatedly rubbed his phone across my breast while saying there was no signal in my head, but plenty in my chest. Later in the sketch, he joked that when I turned 18, he'd take me behind the couch and have his way with me. IMDb credits him as one of the writers of the episode. As an adult, that fact has become harder, not easier for me to understand. I was a minor. I didn't have the legal power to decide whether or not I wanted to participate. The contracts were signed by adults. The paycheck went to Doug, her husband. The production moved forward. I was the only child in the room, and I felt so alone. Looking back now, I don't see comedy. I see a 17-year-old girl whose body became the adult joke. People still say, you chose to be there. Legally, I couldn't really fight it at that point. And maybe legally she couldn't fight it. They couldn't make her. But at the same time, I don't think legally matters whether she could say or not. If all of the adults in your life are saying, this is what you do, this is what you do. Yeah. And you're 17, you don't have a chance.
3: Yeah.
1: No, very few 17-year-olds could stand up to that, right?
4: No. And that, well, in even at that age, there's a lot of things that you think would be great and you're all in and on board at the moment because you're that.
3: That's why
4: kids aren't allowed to make certain decisions for themselves because they're stupid.
1: Yeah. Everybody's soft-headed at that age.
4: Absolutely. So it seems exciting and I'm adult and this is amazing and look at what I have access to that nobody I know has access to.
1: And look at how many teenagers are like, I want to be an influencer. This was kind of before that. Yeah. But I mean, that's what she was doing, that I want to be famous.
3: Yeah. Mm-hmm.
1: And you don't know any better. Jason Alexander has definitely apologized here. And appropriately so. But man, it's crazy to look back at that through the lens of now and be like, how could that only be 12 years ago? Because it seems like some barbaric caveman stuff that was going on.
3: But that is like, that's 90s, early 2000s. You know, news and interviews and type of stuff. Cause you see that with, it happened to, you know, Britney Spears, Courtney Stoddard is her name, right?
4: Stodden.
3: It happened to all of these young pop stars.
1: All those questions they asked to Britney. Yeah.
3: And then you also see it in, like the young kids that came up. Cause you see it when people talk about, oh, Justin Timberlake was the hot one in NSYNC and Joey Fatone was the fat one.
1: Yeah. Which was a real bummer considering his name.
3: Yeah.
1: I mean, your last name is Fat One.
4: It's spelled Fat One.
3: Yeah. It was bad. And then, you know, Justin Bieber, when he comes out, he's 13, 14 years old. And there are 30, 40-year-old women interviewing him and sexualizing him. And that was such a weird 90s, early 2000s, 2010s type of thing. And you can call it cancel culture or maybe just like a...
1: Being woke or whatever.
3: A broad awakening amongst everybody being like, hey, wait, I'm one of those kids that grew up in that generation and now I have kids. And if somebody talked to my kid like this or if somebody tried to marry my 16-year-old and we were going to do it all on Dr. Phil, this is all starting to feel like from funny entertainment to trashy and potentially bad for this child.
1: Right.
3: Why are we doing this?
1: Yeah.
3: It's so weird to look back on that stuff because I watched all of it. I watched all of it at the time and loved it.
1: Yeah.
3: Oh my
1: and contextually,
3: God.
1: It was what we were used to. Girls Gone Wild was ads for it every 5 seconds on TV, you know. And not that everybody was like, oh, this is cool. This is what should be happening. People thought it was gross then, but it was still publicly available and made a real horrible guy rich.
4: Yeah.
1: You know.
0: Bum fights, too.
4: Bum fights, yeah.
1: Bum fights was one of the most disgusting things I've ever seen.
3: Forgot about that. Wow.
1: Oh, so bad. Anyway, I thought that was pretty wild.
4: Mm-hmm.
1: I felt a little bad for Jason Alexander, a little bad until I realized he was a writer of that. Because that is...
0: I don't.
4: Yeah, I think...
1: When I thought he was just an actor who maybe got hired to be in a gig and you get there and you're like, oh, this is what we're doing. You're like, all right.
0: Yeah.
1: But yeah, in hindsight, man, you're a grown-ass man looking at a grown-ass man married to a child. And I know at 16, you're not a child.

0: You are.
1: Like
0: you
1: we
0: are.
1: Said, you
2: no,
1: are.
2: For
1: you
2: all
1: are.
2: Intents
1: legally.
2: And purposes.
1: Legally, you are, yeah.
3: Yeah. I mean, she didn't look like one, but she was
2: none. We all knew.
3: And, yeah, I think the judgment gets real cloudy in Hollywood sometimes.
1: Mm-hmm. That's for sure. On the way, what are flexes that make the other gender instantly attractive? And it doesn't have to be a flex. It could be something they just do. This has been trending on TikTok and Instagram recently.
3: I was going to say, it has to me, it almost has to be something you just do. Because to me, flex is a negative thing. Like, oh, nice flex.
1: That's true.
3: You know what I mean? Like,
1: that's true in the traditional sense,
3: yes.
1: But I don't think that's the way people are viewing it.
3: Okay.
1: Like, I have a list of ones that women are, from women specifically.
3: Okay.
1: And one is just humility. No one would describe that, like, no one's going to flex their humility,
0: no.
1: You know. But mm-hmm. They're saying it's a flex in a perspective kind of
3: way. Got you. Mm-hmm. Okay.
1: That's next. See what you got. 1-800-947-3979. Back in a moment, it is the Free Beer and Howing Show.
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0: Hey folks, you really have to listen to this. I'm talking about the Eastern Michigan State Fair in Imlay City, happening next week in Imlay City, Tuesday, July 28th through Saturday, August 1st. 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

0: you down quite a bit. 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
1: 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Quit it.
0: V-necks are hard. I can't pull it off. They're hard. It's either too deep and all of a sudden you're like, man, that dude has cleavage.
1: Yeah, you don't want to be a man with too deep a V.
2: You can be a fancy idiot too by signing up at freebeerandhotwings.com.
0: Maybe I'm wrong. Maybe me, Hot Wings, and Steve will all wear, and Tommy can all wear V-necks tomorrow. Mm. We'll call it V-neck Thursday.
3: Mm. That's what this show's missing.
1: Yeah, that's what I was thinking, too. Yeah.
0: Yeah.
1: Deep see, man V.
0: The deepest V. 1-800-947-3979. What's a flex from the opposite, from the other gender that is immediately like, oh, that's the greenest of green flags? Flex in the internet term. Like the young slang. Like what Hawig said earlier, mm-hmm. when you hear somebody putting a flex on, you're like, oh, they're bragging. Mm-hmm. No, this is them doing something without trying to be a flex.
1: Okay, right? All right.
4: I love this.
0: Yeah. You do?
4: Oh, man.
0: You got some?
4: Immediately, yeah.
1: Yeah, I have some too.
0: Okay. Kelly, what do you got?
4: I love when I look over. We're talking about opposite sex, so I'm thinking about men. When I look over and they're just giggling with their friends and being goofy and they can just be... like little kids together. That mm-hmm. is such a fun flex to me that you have a best friend and y'all are just sitting there giggling and they love their best friend. You know, I think about when Hot Wings talks about Bill and Brian mm-hmm. and I've only ever seen you guys together at live shows. And there was one in particular where one of the two was a little drunk and he was still drunk from that.
3: Yeah.
4: You two were just a cackling that night. And I remember thinking like, that is amazing. Mm-hmm. I love seeing men who love their friends. I think that is such a sexy flex. Even if you just got one or you got a big old group, you guys are just a giggling. I think that's so hot.
0: That's a good one. Mm-hmm. That's funny because you'd never think about that.
4: Mm-hmm. You know? I also love men who can wear short shorts. I don't care if your legs are built like mm-hmm. the most beautiful statue I've ever seen. I don't care if you're a little busted can of biscuits. You gonna wear a little pair of short shorts? Oh my God.
0: Like how short does it have to be?
4: Like enough to be questionable if something's going to flop out.
0: Okay. Tell me when to stop.
4: Why I can't see your legs.
0: Oh.
3: Stop.
4: Right there.
0: Too high. Really?
5: Too high.
4: I love them.
5: Sky's out, thighs out.
4: I love a man in some short shorts.
0: I don't think I could really be comfortable in public like this.
1: No.
4: Yeah. And you know, I have a bunch of gay friends and when they wear short shorts, I'm like, well, of course. But when like extremely straight men wear short shorts and they got them bright white thighs like Free Beer does right now, I just love it.
3: Man,
0: my heart hasn't been exposed to the sun in a long time.
3: I was skies out, thighs out the whole time we were at Disney World.
0: You were?
3: Yeah, because I was wearing, it was so hot. It was 98 degrees or 97 degrees both days that we were walking around the park. So I didn't want to wear anything that was heavy at all. So I dug into my drawer and I pulled out all of my old running shorts that are just like, I mean, they weigh basically nothing. They have like that underwear liner in it. I didn't even have to wear underwear. It was great. And those things are so short.
4: Yeah.
3: And I was so comfortable. I was so comfortable.
5: Over the weekend, my boyfriend, he wears like the shorter inseam shorts. And then we were at a music festival and there was this tent that had really funny shirts with cats on them and various cat related sayings. And
3: really have gone down this rabbit hole.
5: I have. But some of them were crop tops. And he was like, you know, I've been debating getting a crop top. And I was like, please get a crop top. And so he did. And I was catcalling him while we were waiting for another friend. I was like, damn, babe, you got a girlfriend? And he was like, stop it. And then a lady from work in the booth behind us was like, can you guys cool it?
0: How high did it go? Like up to the nipples?
5: No. It was just enough to show like midriff on him.
3: Little belly.
4: Love that.
5: It looked so good.
4: Love that.
5: So good.
0: And did it have the cats on it or did it get witty phrases? Like,
5: it kind of had a Tom.
0: If you can see this, my bitch fell off, something like that.
5: It kind of had a Tom and Jerry vibe to it. So it was a cat holding a hot dog with a mouse inside of it.
0: Okay.
1: Boy, you are really trying to ensure that no other ladies look at him.
5: I didn't tell him. I mean, I did encourage him to buy it, but... He actually had a couple lady friends that reached out and were like, can you, like, I'll Venmo you. Can you pick me up one of them shirts?
0: for

0: them or for their...
1: For themselves.
0: Yeah, that, right. That's hot.
1: But they were looking at him in the shirt, though. They were like, he looks good in that.
2: Yeah, I see him, too. A man who can wear clothing like that. That is such a flex.
0: There's a confidence to it.
2: Yeah, exactly.
0: It's not the shirt, it's the confidence, right?
2: Right, exactly. It's the same to me with, this is another flex for men who are girl dads, and they really lean in, so they'll show up to work with their fingernails painted or whatever. Yeah. Like, my ex-husband had a daughter. When I first met him, he was in lawyer clothes. But then when he was dressed down and had sandals on, I was like, you paint your toenails? And he was like, no, my daughter paints my toenails. Mm-hmm. Because he couldn't have his fingernails painted for court.
0: Oh, but yeah.
2: And then anytime we were home, can I braid your hair, Dad? And we'd go and get ice cream.
0: Super long hair.
2: And he'd leave it in. She'd do glitter eye makeup on him, and he would do it. And I love when dads lean in to having a girl as their daughter and like their girlfriends too. I think that's such a flex.
0: Like, Steve, I think you'll be that. Like, Evelyn's not old enough to really, she's not painting her nails or anything yet.
3: No,
0: is she?
3: Nah, every now and then.
0: But your day's coming.
3: Yeah. I will definitely.
0: And you will be like, I would be shocked if you're like, I'm not doing that.
3: Mm-hmm. No.
0: Like that, you have, that's you.
3: Do whatever.
2: But
3: whatever you want to do.
0: Is it a reason not to do it that Kelly thinks it's attractive? Like, is that, not do it like, sorry, honey, I can't do that for you. I would, but I don't want my coworker to think I'm attractive.
3: Yeah, I dress down a lot because I don't want you guys to think I'm too attractive. Yeah. I don't want to steal all the attention in the room.
0: Yeah, is that why you're not cropping your topping today?
4: Yeah, I can't handle that amount of thigh milk.
2: Of the two people in the relationship with Stephen Annette, you're asking the wrong person who I think is attractive. Right? I've been beelining for his wife since 2019.
3: Lusting after her for years.
0: That's because Steve's dressing it down like a librarian.
4: Mm-hmm. Yeah.
3: Yeah.
0: You know, he's going to take off those glasses and take out the ponytail, and all of a sudden he's a hot lady.
3: You should see me in my weekend clothes.
0: That was a long discussion one time, former show member Justin.
3: Yeah.
0: What are your weekend outfits? Yeah. Classic. Still don't got it. I still never got the answer.
3: No.
0: Like, it's, so it's just different shoes and a different t-shirt? Yeah.
1: That conversation's the reason I now call jerseys costumes. You guys would be like, oh, you put on your basketball costume?
3: It was football costume. Yeah, Seahawks costume.
0: Mm-hmm. Poor guy. Hated that.
1: Or you call practice rehearsal. I do that. And I just watch guys cringe. It's really funny. I'll be like, oh, so when they're in rehearsal, do you think they practice that?
0: Let's see. Kelly loves men who go around dressing like women. That's not what she's saying. It's the confidence to do that. Mm-hmm. You heard
2: also,
0: that.
2: Also, yeah, I don't mind that either.
0: Yeah. somebody wrote in and said, when a woman can wear a baseball cap and look good, that is a flex for them.
4: I think most women look good in a baseball cap. I can't think of one I've ever seen that I thought, well, you look stupid in a baseball cap. That's a good look. I think a lot of guys like that look.
3: I love it.
0: What's a flex for you, Owings, for ladies?
4: A woman who is knowledgeable about cars. And
0: how knowledgeable? Like,
4: they don't have to be, they don't have to be like a walking like you do, Motor or? Trend magazine. Okay. No, but like the very first date I ever went on with my girlfriend, we were just sitting at the bar and I didn't bring anything up, but somehow we started talking about like Yukon Denalis and stuff. And I go, oh my God. And she's like rattling off all this stuff. And I go, holy crap, like, you know this stuff. She goes, oh, yeah, I mean, I like cars. I've always liked cars. I like nice stuff. And I go, damn, that's cool.
0: Mm-hmm.
4: But she's also a good driver. Like, that to me is an awesome flex.
2: Yeah, that
4: for
2: is
4: for the opposite sex, mm-hmm. for a woman especially. Not that all, in fact, I've been pretty lucky in my life. I've been surrounded with women who are pretty good drivers.
0: Not at the moment.
1: You're sandwiched in between two of them right now. You shut up.
3: Take that back.
4: I'm at dating.
1: The rest is coming.
2: Yeah, keep talking, Hot Wings. I feel like this statement's going to be great.
4: My girlfriend's, she's a good driver. And I haven't seen her back up a trailer before. But I think she would be good at backing up a trailer. I do.
0: That somebody earlier said
4: that's a flex.
0: When
4: man.
0: My girlfriend backed the trailer in on the first try, he goes, "I knew she was wife material."
4: Yeah.
2: When I moved up here, I had to drive a massive U-Haul so I could actually take my car and haul it behind it. So you have to have a specific size, and it's the monster one.
0: Mm-hmm.
2: And the guy I was dating at the time was too scared to drive it. And back when you pull into a hotel, and they'd be like, "Yeah, if you can just back that into this space over here," I'd look at him and be like, okay, so backing this into things is the most difficult thing I've ever done. And now you've got somebody who works at a hotel watching you.

0: And we had to stop twice, and I had a guy who was driving an 18-wheeler in this Home Depot parking lot come up to me, and he was like, do you need help? And I said, will you please teach me? And I said, please just teach me. And he goes, yeah, for sure. Hopped in the passenger seat with me and taught me how to back it in. So by the time I pulled into those hotel parking lots, I was looking like a pro.
1: Yeah. I bet your man was like, I don't have balls anymore. Because not only could I not do it, but that stranger taught you in like 20 minutes or 5 minutes.
0: He wouldn't drive it. He was so afraid. My ex would not drive the U-Haul.
1: Was that a flex?
0: No, it's actually kind of unattractive.
2: Yeah.
0: It was kind of unattractive because I was like, okay, we're going to have to drive for 2 full days because you obviously can't, you can barely go the speed limit in a U-Haul that big hauling a car behind it. So what would have taken like 12 hours took us 18 to get here.
1: Oh.
0: And that was so brutal. And by the second day, I was like, okay. And you're driving through Nashville and Indianapolis from Atlanta.
1: Yeah.
0: So you're driving through like major cities the whole way. I'm like, bro, please, please drive. And he went, and I had a cat in the car.
3: Well, in most,
0: well, in the U-Haul with me. Not, yeah. I didn't put her in the car.
3: Yeah. Most of the time, driving on the interstate is the easiest place to drive a trailer because you're just going straight.
0: Yeah.
3: Like the cities. Yes. That's a pain. But like, he could have done in between the cities.
0: For sure.
3: Like, that's just straight.
1: Yes.
3: Like, even a curve is pretty much straight.
1: Yeah. You're not having to go right to turn left at that point.
2: A curve is pretty
3: I mean, it is.
1: Text, Hot Wings wants Marissa Tomei, My Cousin Vinny level car knowledge.
3: Well, that would be awesome. I mean, honestly, like, a lot of guys might be emasculated by women knowing more than they do about certain things, but I wouldn't. If I was, like, my girlfriend could open up the hood of a car and start working on it.
1: Oh, yeah.
3: I'd be like, holy crap, this is amazing. See,
1: the good thing about never being a real man like me is it's really hard to emasculate me. So to give me a woman who makes more, who knows more, who does more, who's better at things than I am, fantastic.
2: Yeah.
1: Cool.
2: Yeah.
1: Behind every loser man is a good woman keeping him alive. That's what I have.
2: Is the flex you're attracted to a woman who can put together a Christmas tree?
1: Yeah. Honestly? Yeah, my wife all the time's like, I can build that, and it'll be like, I would have called a contractor to tell me no, but and then she does it. It's great.
3: Yeah, I think that is a good flex. I think for really any gender is when somebody's good at something unexpected.
1: Yeah,
3: like where you wouldn't expect somebody to, you know, like the faucet is leaking, and you look over and they fixed it. You, how'd you learn how to do that? You know, my dad or my mom or what do you? I just didn't see that coming.
1: Yeah.
3: Like, that's awesome. Right?
1: I'd like to do that someday. I'd love to surprise someone in a good way. All right, what are your flexes? 1-800-947-3979. We'll take that next. Back in a moment. It is the Free Beer and Hot Wings Show.
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0: Even knowing. In fact, that's probably the best when they do that.
1: Oh, yeah.
0: You know, something non-traditional. One of my favorite flexes from my wife is she's a, okay, we can do this person. We got this. In the face of like some new issue, I'll be like, I don't know what we're going to do. She'll go, oh, figure it out.
1: Yeah.
0: And then we do.
2: I got a photo evidence of something that my wife did that was a flex that I thought was so attractive.
0: Yeah.
2: She was like, in this picture, she's probably 6 or 7 months pregnant and she's driving a backhoe, like hauling a bunch of rocks.
0: Okay, that's pretty awesome.
2: That was awesome.
0: Yeah.
2: I was like, I've never seen anything hotter than that.
0: Same. What a creeper.
3: Sorry.
2: Back off.
0: Text. Katie writes, when I found out my boyfriend was forklift certified, he got twice as attractive when he said that. That's a good one.
2: Forklift certified.
1: Yeah, that's not bad.
2: Man. He took all the safety classes.
1: That's not bad.
0: We had a text from somebody who said, when me and my now wife met for the first time, we had been dating or we had met online. So they drove each like halfway across the country to meet each other.
2: Wow.
0: And they spent some time together. And then he said, before they were departing, she checked the oil on her car in the parking lot before she left just to make sure it was okay.
1: Okay.
0: And he's like, God, that was so practical. So practical.
1: Yeah.
0: This is a little different. Text from the 518. I had a first date with a girl. After a couple drinks, we got a full-blown conversation about zombie, vampire, and lore on traditional and new age stuff. Then what caliber gun would be best all around in an apocalypse? How The Last of Us zombies would be the most realistic with a mutated fungus that all of the sudden can survive body temperature and not reanimated dead zombies of popular fiction. Which, fun fact, in traditional lore, salt is how you return the reanimated dead back to the grave, either having them consume it or sprinkle it on grapes. What are you trying to sneak your lore in?
1: Yeah, too much. You could have just said we bonded over dumb stuff.
0: Plus, I'm high sodium, so I can't do that.
2: Keep your nerd sex to yourself.
0: Yeah. Oh, yeah. The two of them are smelly together, aren't they?
1: I'm sure, but, you know, afterwards it smells a little piney.
0: Text. My hubby's favorite flexes of mine, of his, are that he has an adorable love for kittens and he has a work ethic without complaint. That's been a lot of them. A lot of people are saying, both men and women, that the flex for the other is seeing them care for a pet or whatever.
3: Mm-hmm. Oh, yeah.
0: Like, if you go into a relationship and you have a, like, when I met my wife, I had my dog Howard. And seeing her become best friends with Howard, that's pretty great. Like, I'm sure, you know.
2: Yeah, that.
0: Steve, you had that with your old dog.
2: Absolutely happened with me and my dog Lola. And then I met Annette and Lola forgot all about me and right just now became Annette's dog. And I was just there on the sidelines.
1: Yeah.
0: Someone said, the biggest flex is just competence in a lot of cases.
1: Yeah.
0: Like being competent at things and being able to do things without that. Mate, what are some for you besides boy shorts and crop tops and kitty sweatshirts?
3: Not having Snapchat, I think, or I think any social media sometimes. Like if a guy's like, nah, I don't really have that. I don't do
0: why Snapchat specifically?
3: We're 30. Like, or in our 30s. We don't need that. That was popular when I was a teenager, and every shady guy I talked to in college only communicated over Snapchat.
0: That's what I was thinking, is it's Snapchat's for cheaters.
3: It's for cheaters and for people who don't want to grow up and use real forms of communication.
0: Yeah.
1: Yeah.
0: I can see that.
1: Yeah, I don't get that.
0: What if they have it?
1: You have text messaging.
3: Yeah.
0: What if they have it, but only use it for the filters?
3: Okay, fine.
0: Asking for a friend.
3: Because, I mean, I have it. I don't use it.
0: It keeps the kids entertained at long appointments.
2: Oh, I thought maybe it was you. No. You just have a treasure trove of cat ear photos of yourself.
0: Sometimes I want to see what I'd look like with luscious eyelashes.
2: Mm-hmm. Sometimes I just want to be a doe.
0: I want to be a bumblebee today.
1: Yeah.
4: They don't have the bumblebee filter anymore, do they?
0: I can't remember the last time I was on.
4: I got rid of the Snapchat when they got rid of the bumblebee feature because I used to go by construction sites in Atlanta and scream at people, but in the bumblebee filter, because they were knocking down really cool places in Atlanta to build, you know, apartment complexes nobody could afford.
0: Must have been amazing to stop progress with such power.
4: It was strictly for me and my 10 Snapchat friends.
0: Hey, everybody, here comes that bumblebee lesbian.
4: Yeah, they couldn't see me as a bumblebee. No, I just looked like just- a

0: for you.
1: But yeah, when That's they got hilarious. Rid of that, I was like, I'm deleting this app forever.
2: Mm-hmm.
3: Do you think you're the reason they got rid of it?
1: The bumblebee filter?
3: Yeah.
1: So many construction workers were complaining.
3: Yeah, they
2: probably,
3: were.
2: Yeah.
1: Pippi Longstocking.
2: Grinding America to a halt. Guys, mine is simple. I met a woman who later became my wife who knows the difference between there, and there.
1: Ooh,
2: H-E-Y. You know what I'm talking about.
4: Yeah.
3: That's confusing. That statement is confusing to a lot of people listening right now because that's all one word.
2: They're like, Freebear's stupid. He just said the same word three times.
4: Mm-hmm.
2: My husband jumped out of an airplane twice and was struck by lightning once, so that's a pretty big flex. I love him for that.
4: Was she struck on the way down?
1: Yeah.
3: Oh,
1: yeah.
3: That would be amazing.
1: That's cool.
4: Like, yeah.
1: I want to get struck by lightning.
2: Because otherwise, you're just in love with somebody who embraces gravity and bad luck.
1: Yeah.
2: Gravity.
3: It's pulling me down.
1: That's a John Mayer song. Gravity.
2: Oh, wow. This is a really good one. I'm a combat veteran, and on my first date with my girlfriend, on our first date, I was getting over what my girlfriend recognized without me saying anything that I was getting overwhelmed by the amount of people and noise in the restaurant. And she said, hey, I'm going to move over there by you in the booth. And she started rubbing my back. And she said, just want you to know that I got you and you're safe.
1: Aww.
2: I cannot imagine what that would have, you know what I mean?
3: Because mm-hmm.
2: you probably deal with that in silence all the time.
4: Yeah.
2: And to recognize that from someone you just met, that is a good one.
3: Mm-hmm.
2: Right? That's just, that ties into another one that's showing up in a lot of the different spots I saw this. And on a lot of texts. And that's just, like, recognizing things, noticing mm-hmm. things about your significant other. A lot of women have written in and said things like, he remembers things that I didn't know would be important to me later.
1: Mm-hmm,
2: and
1: yeah.
2: then says, hey, you talked about this a while ago. This mm-hmm. is what you were thinking.
4: Mm-hmm. Yeah. Basic awareness.
2: And caring.
4: Yeah.
3: Now, similar, this text, my man knows all about lawn diseases. That's hot.
2: I suppose that's true.
3: I have my ham radio license from the 609. That's not...
2: Who is that a flex for?
3: Yeah, no, and you're doing it wrong. It has to be flex... Because no one's ever said, oh, he has his ham radio license. That's a flex.
4: Yeah, let's not be confused by definition. What we're saying is turn-ons.
3: Right.
4: When it comes to flex.
2: Yeah.
4: We could have just said turn-ons, and that's not one. As somebody who is on a broadcast medium, look, man, sorry. You're going to be hard-pressed to find a woman who's like, that's a turn-on.
3: Whoa, you have a handle and everything.
4: Oh, man, do you have a license plate that has your name or your number on it?
3: Do you have one of those 12-foot whip antennas on your Corolla?
2: Maybe they were listening to another show whose topic is, what's the biggest turn-off about you?
4: Yeah.
2: It could be.
4: What hobby have you had to overcome?
2: Well, there's a lot more flexes. You can share them. We'll go around the room on the way. Ed Harris was on a red carpet for Vanity Fair, I believe.
4: Okay.
2: Actor Ed Harris has been in a billion things. Yeah. Great actor.
4: Great actor.
2: And his most recent thing he's been appearing in is the Taylor Sheridan show, the spinoff of Yellowstone called Dutton Ranch.
4: Okay.
2: And you know on those red carpets, they ask, like, you know, benign questions and they get benign answers and everybody...
4: Typically, yeah.
2: He apparently was ready to discuss some things because his answer shocked the person interviewing him and it just kept going. He told more truth than you get out of most people when they're under oath.
3: Yeah.
4: Oh, wow. Okay. All right.
2: That's pretty wild. That is on the way. Okay? Plus dumber than the show trivia. Back in a moment. It is the Free Beer and Hot Wings Show.
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13: I kind of like the idea of one of those Viking funerals, though. Somebody shove it off, and then I need an archer. And then, I get a couple of pallets and duct tape them together. That's all it'll take. I don't weigh that much. I want you to put me in the river in the town I live in now. Okay. But that's quite a few miles from Lake Michigan. Like 45.
14: I have to follow your burning corpse 40 miles down the river?
15: Wait, hear me out. It's the Hot Wings funeral float trip.
14: Oh,
15: we all follow behind him in inner tubes, and then when the fire goes out, you just flick a match over to him.
14: Yeah,
13: I light him back up. I like this.

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1: Good morning, I'm Kelly. And I think that we can all agree, reality TV has changed quite a bit from its original format to what we see today. What we see today feels like a lot of influencers just trying to become more influencers. I don't want to say more influential. I don't want to say that, but yes. They just want more exposure.
0: Yeah.
1: I used to love reality TV. The Real World, oh my God. The Road Rules and then the challenge that,
0: I loved those.
1: Me too. I loved early Bachelorette. I loved early reality TV. So I thought to myself the other day, I really got to get back into reality TV. I got to try. And so I started The Ultimatum. You guys seen that?
0: I love The Ultimatum. It's one of my favorite trash shows.
1: I didn't even start with season one. I jumped right to season four. Because I'd also tried other shows like Love is Blind or The Circle or whatever that one is. I don't even know.
0: Yeah.
1: Didn't love them. But The Ultimatum, every time I see a preview, something gets a little itchy inside me. And I think, I need to scratch that. And so yesterday I was feeling
0: For people that don't know, what's the premise on
1: that? I'll tell you in a second. I was feeling like, okay, I'm going to watch this because I understood a little bit about the premise, which is people who are in a relationship who want to get married, but it's one-sided. So Maitland and I are dating and I really want to get married, but she's not ready. So I give her the ultimatum. And then I go on this show, The Ultimatum. And on this show, every week, you will date someone differently than me. And I will date someone differently. And all these couples, someone in there has given an ultimatum.
0: Like
1: someone
0: they
1: has received
0: break
1: it.
0: Up.
1: Yeah, they technically break up. And you watch them meet these other people. So we would be in the room when all the introductions are made. And then you get to also watch them interact with these people while they're dating and kind of see what's going on in the house with them because they live together for a week. They share a bed for a week. And so I jumped right into season four, blew right past 1, 2, and 3 because I started seeing the previews and I was like, there's this one guy on there named Jebin. Okay.
2: Jebin. Does he have all of his fingers and limbs?
1: Yeah, unfortunately. And this guy is such a douche that I realized if I was on this show and I was his girlfriend, Alex, I believe is his girlfriend, I would undo my ultimatum because Alex, the girl, gave Jebin the ultimatum. And Alex and Jebin have been dating for like 6 years. They're 23, 24 years old. So they're like high school sweethearts, you could say, right?
0: Yeah,
1: college
0: right.
1: sweethearts. Now, Jebin is Indian, and Alex, I don't think she is, or either she's not, like, at a career that his family agrees with. There's something there where his family's not accepting of her. And I don't know if it's her career and her ethnicity, or if it's just one or the other. I don't remember. Doesn't matter. Jebin's a douche. And as you're watching this, if you're Alex, you're realizing, oh, my God, my boyfriend is that one that's going to push people into marriage with their actual significant other. Because my boyfriend sucks. There were multiple times where these couples are clicking with other couples, right? And so you're walking up individually. So me and Maitland are dating, but then I go for 5 minutes with Hot Wings and we've got all this in common. And then Maitland goes for 5 minutes with Steve and then Steve and Freebeer hit it off too. And you're seeing all these couples like, dang, this is crazy. A lot of them are compatible with other people's significant others. And then there's Jebin. Then there's Jebin, and he is he's talking about diarrhea blowing out of his butt.
2: Ew.
1: He's talking about all these things that make his family really undesirable to be around.
3: Oh, that is such a Jebin move.
0: It is such a Jebin move.
3: I mean, you know they weren't supposed to be together because Alex is a hot girl name, and Jebin is a doofus name.
1: Yeah. And Alex is very pretty.
3: Of course
1: and
3: she is.
1: The whole time he was talking with these other women, they're looking at him like, why is Alex giving you an ultimatum? And I was so worried when I watched the show. I was like, this show's going to make me so insecure. Like, this show's going to make me feel so insecure. And I'm not even in these relationships. And I like the whole time I'm watching, I'm just like, okay, I think I'm back on reality TV.
0: Yeah.
4: That makes you feel better about
0: that
4: yourself.
0: That might be, other than The Millionaire, which is like a game
1: yeah,
0: show.
1: That one's great too.
0: And I didn't know a new season came out. So this is great news for me because you're like Jebin. And I'm like, I don't remember Jebin.
1: Yeah.
0: Just came out like a week and a half ago or whatever, or a week ago. So I am stoked that we have some trash TV to watch. Heads up, Kayla. It's we got
1: great.
0: A job.
1: It's great.
2: Hi, I'm Maitland. And I am not a parent. Don't have the most interest in becoming one. But I judge other parents. I judge them so hard.
1: Sure,
2: I don't like going to Disney World because of parents.
0: You shouldn't be there anyway.
2: Well,
1: oh, damn.
2: Some adults go every once in 10 years or something. I don't know. I've been there once.
0: Yeah, creeps.
2: Yeah, okay. Well, at least I'm not a jerk with a stroller expecting the creeps just to get out of my way because I procreated, so the world belongs to me. But also, I judge parents who take their kids to Vegas. I think you're an awful parent if you do that. However, parents who take their kids to metal festivals... 100%. You're doing the right thing.
4: Oh, no.
2: You're fantastic.
4: No.
2: There was a kid at Upheaval Fest this weekend who every time I turned around, he was the most badass little kid. He was constantly standing on his dad's shoulders. Anybody who made eye contact with him, he was throwing his horns up. He had his little headphones on and everything. Like, he was being so safe.
0: Okay, good.
2: But at one point, he was standing from, like, me to Free Beer away. So, like, maybe 4 feet.
0: Okay.
2: And... I had to pause and measure with my brain.
0: I thought for sure you're going to say like 2,000 miles.
2: Yeah.
3: Okay. 70 meters.
2: At one point, though, he had been making funny faces at me. I posted a picture of him because I was taking a picture of somebody on stage and he just happened to be like in the shot. And he turns around and he makes this face at me that I think I was trying to make the other day when I was trying to raise one eyebrow. It was the funniest little face. And then he's down on the ground and he's dancing and we make eye contact and he looks right at me and like puffs up and we dance battled.
0: Battled a child?
2: Yes, huh. I did. And he
4: How
2: beat
4: old is
2: me.
4: This child?
2: Huh?
4: How old is this child?
2: Maybe 5.
1: Awesome.
2: Maybe.
3: Oh my gosh. And in his world, you're his wife.
2: Maybe.
0: Yeah, at that
1: you're
0: age.
1: First crush, for yeah. sure.
2: Very yeah. well
1: never going to forget you.
2: Because every time we would yeah. walk by True. And he was on his dad's shoulders, we would make eye contact and he would double take and he'd be like, you! But it was the craziest thing because every single set, no

0: matter if I was on the main stage or the stage that was all the way up this like vertical hill or the rising stage, which is where like newer bands go and still can play the festival. Like yeah. he was just everywhere we went, to the point that we were Where's Waldoing with this kid. And he wasn't the only kid there. At one point too, there were kids crowd surfing. There was a pair of them. One of them had a broken arm, and one would get to the front and he'd wait for his little friend. And then his friend would come and they'd like dap each other up and then just go back. And it was really fun. Kids were probably the highlight of upheaval this year, just because they were having so much fun. And
1: I was like, you don't expect to hear.
0: Your parents were raising you right. And they were so good. They were so polite. I'm like, man, good parents bring their kids to metal festivals.
2: Jen might have been conceived in one of the toilets at an earlier one.
0: Maybe.
1: That's very possible.
0: It's very possible.
2: It's been going on long enough now. That could have happened.
1: Very true.
2: Yeah. Good morning. I'm Hot Wings with a hot take.
3: Oh, hot, hot, hot, hot. Hot, hot, hot, hot, hot, hot.
2: The worst part about living in this amazing age of technology is dealing with software updates. Of the hundreds of software updates that you've ever gotten on your computer, your iPad, your watch, your television, your car, how many times have any of you went, oh, that was a great update? How many times? Once, maybe, twice, if you're lucky, probably never.
4: Actually, only when they've added the new emojis.
0: Yes, whichever one added the disco ball emoji changed my life.
4: That was good. That was good.
2: But usually it's, oh man, it updated and now something doesn't work.
1: I like in the fall when Apple does the new iOS. It's like getting a new phone for a little bit.
2: Oh.
4: I don't think I've updated my iOS.
1: I'm the exception to that rule, I think.
2: Yeah. So I, you know, some devices have been able to be updated pretty much the whole time. You've always, like a computer, you could always update it. Phones update, watches update. But what I do not like now is how cars update. They have software updates now.
1: Mm-hmm.
2: So my stupid truck had a software update, and much like my iPad has been giving me audio troubles,
1: mm-hmm.
2: I can put my radio on normal radio or satellite or my phone, and it's reading it. I can see it playing. There's no sound.
1: Mm.
2: There's no sound. The sound is gone. I can turn the volume up and down. I turn the radio off and turn it back on. I can't hear anything. It's off. It's broken.
1: This is
2: because it updated.
1: Your pickup that's relatively new, like 2 years?
2: Yeah, it's 2024.
1: That's annoying. It really is.
2: I know there's nothing wrong with it. It was fine yesterday. And then it updated, and now I can't hear anything.
1: My Expedition, they took buttons away from the place they had been since I bought it. That's 4 years old. And so all of a sudden, where you would normally do one thing, like adjusting
5: on the touch screen, you mean?
1: Yeah.
5: Okay.
1: Like, why are you moving those?
5: Yeah.
1: If it was still the old thing where it was the buttons in the dash, I wouldn't take it in to get the brakes done and come out, and now the volume's on the other side of the dash or whatever.
2: Yeah, it makes no sense.
5: Progress, man.
2: Yeah, I don't like it. And even in mine, I've got like redundant volume controls. I've got a regular volume knob, and there's volume on the steering wheel.
1: Ooh, can't hide money.
2: Nothing works. Nothing works. I don't think I saw any parts of the road today, because the entire time I was trying to make my radio work.
5: You should get a boombox.
2: I was so annoyed.
5: On your passenger
1: seat. Oh, well, God. That would be so cool.
2: Yeah. That would be
5: cool.
2: And then
5: carry it on your shoulder everywhere.
2: I mean, I do have I have a nice Bluetooth speaker.
1: Mm.
0: There you go.
1: Is it at least shaped like a boombox?
2: I mean, I guess it looks kind of like a really large capsule.
1: Mm.
2: As Bluetooth speakers do.
1: Well, I think most people agree. We all have those house projects that we're avoiding, right?
2: Yes.
1: Cleaning out the gutters goes at the bottom of the list of things you don't want to do. So you have to do other things you hate before you get to the most hated for a lot of people. Until all of a sudden the heavy rain sends water spilling over the sides, and now it's soaking the ground around your foundation, or it's sending it back in to the eaves. Don't let the clogged gutters turn into a bigger, more costly home repair. Prepare, that is,
2: mm-hmm.
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7: No, you won't. 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
6: Donna's Donuts are the best, aren't they, Chris? 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
2: 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Ed Harris, great actor, been in a million things. I believe he was nominated for an Oscar for his role in Apollo 13 as Best Supporting Actor when he was the guy in charge of ground control.
0: Mm-hmm.
2: Been in Westerns, played Jackson Pollock. He was nominated for that, may have won. I don't remember now.
0: So many.
2: He played God in the Truman Show.
0: Yeah.
3: Oh, yeah.
0: Westworld.
2: Oh, Westworld. He was brilliant in that.
0: Pivotal role in Westworld.
2: Brilliant. Yeah. Well, right now he's on Dutton Ranch, which is the spinoff to Yellowstone.
0: Yeah.
2: And

0: prior to being signing on for it, I was talked quite a bit about what the season was and what my character was going to be, and that I was one of the four main characters, and that wasn't really the case.
1: So did you go to them and say, hey, we got to change things up?
0: I said, I'm feeling underused and inconsequential. And they kind of went, oh.
1: So have you filmed season two yet or no?
0: Say again?
1: Have you filmed season two yet or no?
0: No, we don't start till February. Okay. And I'm being told that my character will have a little bit more to do.
1: Okay.
2: No one has ever said the phrase, I'm being told, in a way like that he said it, in a way that says, I believe you.
3: I'm being told.
4: I'm being told.
2: That's calling someone a liar with tone.
5: There's a little bit more to this.
0: It just was a little frustrating, to tell you the truth.
1: Yeah.
0: Because I didn't feel my... You know, when I watched it, I watched this season, and it's fine. And I thought it was pretty good, and I felt fine about what I did in it. And it seemed like I was relatively important to the story.
6: I got a weird feeling that he's going to be written out of the next season pretty quickly.
2: Yeah, that guy, Taylor Sheridan, he doesn't really mess around.
6: I don't know. He seems really level-headed and open to criticism, especially publicly on a red carpet like this.
2: Right? Kevin Costner and him couldn't get along. Yeah. And Costner, he bit his tongue even when he didn't like the direction it was going.
0: But the doing of it did not feel that way.
2: That being said, if one of you were doing an interview and said, yeah, you know, the main thing I think whenever I'm on the show is get me the F out of there, I would probably, my first thought would be, I'm going to get you the F out of there.
6: Yeah.
2: Right?
6: Oh, yeah.
2: And I wouldn't blame Taylor Sheridan if he wrote him out of there.
5: Wish granted.
2: Yeah. Goodbye.
1: Hey. You wanted to do more.
0: Yeah. Impressed with the thing that really pissed me off, to tell you the truth.
1: Yep. This is when he really gets into it.
2: The guy was wrapping him up.
6: Yeah.
2: And he's like, no, here's one more thing.
4: Yeah, this gravel voice interviewer is like, he's uncomfortable, I think.
0: The first episode, I think it was the second, one of the things they told me before I signed on, hey, you get to sing or something in the bar, right? So there's this scene in there. Gal's playing up there. I'm talking to Kelly at the bar, and Cole comes in. And she says, okay, Everett, come on, it's your turn. I walk up to the mic, and they cut it. They cut the song out.
2: So he's mad that he didn't get to sing karaoke in the show.
3: Oh, well, he did, but they cut it.
2: That's amazing, though. I mean, like, that is not... He's done everything.
4: His original rant doesn't, I mean, it's a little surprising because it's so candid, but out of him, it doesn't surprise me as much. He seems like a person you just don't trifle with. Uh-huh. But I did not expect, then they cut out my karaoke scene. I did not see that coming. What a twist.
0: And they cut it. They cut the song out. You people.
1: So you were going to sit.
2: He said F you people.
1: Hold on. So you were going to sit.
0: They cut it. They didn't show it. They said it was too up for the dark ending of that episode.
2: What song was it? Ask him what song it was.
6: He's still going.
0: That to me was reason enough to say, I'm voiding my contract.
1: Honest.
0: I don't know how much you're going to print in there.
1: Oh, no. You gave me enough.
7: We get a text.
2: His handler, you'll get a text.
4: Yeah,
2: like, I don't think you did.
4: Oh, yeah, the handler was like, no.
3: Don't say that. Smile and say you love everything.
4: I want to know the song. See, now if they're smart, that'll be like one of those, you know, like the reel that goes, this didn't make the show, but here's Ed Harris singing.
2: If I were them, I'd have it on TikTok now.
4: I would too.
2: A lot of people writing in this text. Ed, did you still get paid?
4: Yeah, I mean, I get where people are coming from. They make a good wage, obviously. But, you know, I mean, it's like any other job that you take seriously. If you get hired to do something and then you're just sitting around and you're like, I don't know, it doesn't go the way you think.
5: Yeah.
4: I don't care what kind of job you have. You're still going to be annoyed by it.
5: Well, absolutely. Some people are. I think in a performative job like he's in, he wants to show his skill.
4: Of course.
5: If he did something, he wants it to make the final cut.
4: Yeah, he takes it very seriously.
2: Yeah. It seems a little selfish.
4: I mean, aren't most actors selfish?
2: Yeah.
4: I mean,
2: we would never complain about something we don't like from a management decision publicly like that.
5: Of course not.
4: Yeah. I like that he said
5: amazing,
4: it.
5: Though.
2: Only most of our career.
5: God.
2: God. That
5: going on a red
2: honestly,
5: carpet.
2: Honestly, though, that is the most interesting.

0: exciting red carpet thing we've seen since Lady Gaga or
1: Kesha
0: tried to hug Jerry Seinfeld.
2: Yes. Yeah, totally.
3: Fantastic.
4: Oh, thanks.
2: Because most of the time it's just like, oh yeah, I'm wearing this.
0: Yeah,
2: designer or yeah, I really like the way the show turned out this season. It was fun to be there. Mm-hmm. Okay, thanks, Ed. No, I'm like, F you guys.
0: Let's skip ahead. Let's skip one, Steve. Okay. Kentucky introduced their new head football coach. Now, Kentucky, over the years, they had a brief run where they got pretty good in the SEC, but they still weren't going to win the SEC or anything like that. It's a basketball school. Heck, we saw that. Hotwings and I, we were doing a remote when we were on in Lexington at this audio-video mm-hmm. place. And it happened yeah. that Kentucky was playing a football game at Georgia, an SEC game. And Kentucky was pretty decent that year.
2: Yeah.
0: But it was also overlapping with the time that the basketball team started. And people came into this audio-video store so they could watch the basketball game on one of the TVs because they were playing like Athletes in Action or one of those true exhibition games where it doesn't matter.
2: It wasn't real yet.
0: And no one paid attention to their game against Georgia mm-hmm. in football, but people were crowded around the TV to watch them play, you know, basically, you know, a volunteer match against local firemen, essentially. Mm-hmm. Mm-hmm. So that's the level of Kentucky football. Now, if you think back, that was very similar for Indiana. But before they won the national championship, 2 years before that, when they hired Kurt Cignetti and most of America went, who's that guy?
2: Yeah.
0: We played the clip from him where he went to a Hoosiers basketball game on the day he was introduced. And he said, screw Ohio State, screw Michigan, and screw Purdue. We're Indiana and we're going to win. And everybody's like, who? And then he also said at that introductory press conference, you know, Google me, I win. And everybody's like, who is this guy? Well, he backed it up. Well, it turns out Will Stein, the new coach at Kentucky, may be trying to do that same thing.
5: Kentucky historically has fought against a narrative, against perception. Why do you think you can win big here?
6: This is going to sound like really, I think because of me, to be honest.
0: Whoa.
6: I think because of me. I think I know what it takes. I've seen it at the highest levels. I know what it takes to recruit at this level.
0: Money.
6: And you just got to believe, man. You just got to put the ball down and play.
0: I mean, everyone should believe that when they take that job.
2: Yeah.
0: Because you are the only difference. I mean, every coach gets a job like that and talks about how they got a new commitment to facilities and investment in the players. But ultimately,
2: yeah.
0: So he's right. But man, oh man. I would have come up with a better answer.
1: You better win.
2: Yeah. Mm-hmm.
0: We're going to build the program one brick at a time, and we're going to do so by installing a culture of excellence.
2: Yeah.
0: Sounds a lot better than because of me.
1: Got to change the culture.
2: Mm-hmm.
0: Yeah, everybody says that.
2: Mm-hmm. Yeah.
0: So couple Phillies fans have gone viral. Remember the Phillies Karen where that lady yelled at a kid and made her give him the ball? Or yelled at the dad and
2: had to give the ball? Yeah, really weird.
0: Well, there's Phillies Karen 2.0. It's a guy this time. And Steve's going to show you a clip. Who gets the ball? There's a real question about this because what you're going to see is a guy tries to catch it in his hat, a home run ball into the outfield.
2: Okay.
0: It hits his hat. He technically catches it, but the momentum tears the hat out of his hand, and the hat and the ball land in the guy's lap behind him or in his hands. The guy behind him keeps the ball, hands him the hat. Who gets the ball?
7: Kenny. Let's go back to our buddy wearing the Eagles 33 jersey. So man in front with the hat, his hat caught the ball, then he got it like it's my ball. Oh, we're good.
8: Nope, Roy Holiday. His girlfriend's jumping up and down.
7: We got a ball. This is great.
0: Do you see the two fans having a discussion?
7: What?
8: He hit my hat, bro.
0: Oh, he did.
1: He takes said it out of my his hand.
0: So he took the ball and the hat back, and the other guy's just standing there like, seriously? Who gets that ball?
2: The guy in the green gets the ball. It flipped out of the hat. It didn't stay in the hat.
0: You get your hat back, sir. Yeah. You do not get the ball.
1: See, as the hat is spinning through the air, the ball's in it. But yeah, right about there, it comes out. And the guy just has the ball in his hand.
2: Yeah, these are baseball rules. Yeah. If the outfielder goes for a fly ball at the warning track and it hits the palm of his glove but bounces up over the wall and a fan gets it, it's still the fans and it's a home run. He didn't catch it.
0: That's true. You're absolutely right.
2: Sorry, man.
1: So they tracked down the fan and he was on
0: the one in the Eagles jersey.
1: Yeah, the one.

0: The guy that got ripped off.
1: The one who legitimately should have the ball.
2: He should. He absolutely should.
1: Here's what he had to say.
3: I went to grab it, and the ball's in my hand, and his hat's on the floor, so I'm celebrating. And then he goes to pick his hat up, and I go to pick my hat up. And then he's just, you know, saying, landed in my head, it's my ball. It's landing in my head, it's my ball. And I'm like, the ball's in my hand. Yeah. I didn't have time to react before I was leaning to give it to him, and then he just ripped it out of my hand. But I got to give him kudos, because at the end of the game, he came up to me and said, thank you. Philly definitely kicked in there, and he was getting boos, and people were yelling at him for sure. I mean, for the next two innings. And then when I got up to get ice cream, there's people saying that was your – I mean, everybody around, even the upper deck above us was saying stuff. So Philly let him know.
0: The only guy in the ballpark wearing an Eagles jersey is going to stand out in that case.
2: Yes.
0: I mean, honestly, in Philly, probably not the only guy, but
1: nope,
0: obviously it
2: but
0: stands out.
2: Area,
0: And I think it's fortunate that this guy handled it with class.
2: He did.
0: Like him giving him credit for saying thank you, I would have been perfectly understanding if he was like, yeah, this douchebag tried to thank me later, but he's still a prick.
2: See, it's smart,
0: I'd have still
2: though.
0: Been on his side.
2: It's smart, though, because if you're a sour grapes douche, the team isn't as likely to do nice things for you. But I'll bet he gets some free tickets or something from the team as
0: it
2: starts to go viral now.
0: I bet he will.
1: Yeah, but him saying if the ball was yours, it would be in your hands, not mine.
2: Right.
0: Pretty strong.
1: Yeah.
2: Yeah.
0: Dumber Than the Show trivia on the way in the next segment. Would you like to play? Then let's do it. Caller 10, 1-800-947-3979. 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

0: time to play Dumber Than the Show Trivia. Kelly's got five questions. There are two show contestants who can play today, Maitland and Steve. Today, it's Chris in upstate New York, listening on 96.9 WOUR, who's ready to play. Hello, Chris. Welcome.
1: Thank you.
0: You play golf and hang out. You got three grandkids. How old?
1: 5, 3, and 1.
0: Okay, those are fun ages, right? That's...
1: Oh, yeah.
0: That's when you want to be a grandpa. That's
1: yes,
0: it.
1: Yes, they're great. Play with them and then send them home.
0: That's exactly it. Can't wait. I can totally... Now that I have kids of my own, I totally get why parents want to become grandparents so bad. Right? Mm-hmm. Howings, it makes sense?
2: Sure.
0: Steve, it makes sense.
2: Yeah.
0: Chris, who do you want to play today? You can play Steve for 500 or Maitland for 300.
1: Steve for 5.
0: Okay. All right. Chris, you and Steve will each have the same five questions from Kelly. Whichever of you gets the most right wins. If there is a tie, low time is the deciding factor, but the most of time that either of you can use is 90 seconds, as that's the limit. You can each pass on questions the first time around, and Kelly will come back to them. Any questions, okay. Chris?
1: Nope, I'm all set.
0: All right. You are first. Steve's in the hallway, isolated from sound, questions, and other things.
3: All right. Almost said Steve. All right, Chris, how are you feeling about your chances on Dumber Than the Show Trivia today?
1: Feeling good.
3: Okay. Well, are you ready to go up against Steve and his jackpot?
1: I am.
3: Okay, Chris, then your turn on Dumber Than the Show Trivia begins in 3, 2, 1. Which American city was formerly called New Amsterdam?
1: New York.
3: What game platform was bundled with Tetris upon its U.S. debut in 1989?
1: Pass.
3: Average Joe's was the name of Vince Vaughn's gymnasium in what 2004 movie?
1: Dodgeball.
3: What position did Football Hall of Famer Dick Butkus play with the Chicago Bears?
1: Linebacker.
3: The powerful Inca Empire had its capital seat at Cuzco in what modern-day South American country?
1: Peru.
3: What game platform was bundled with Tetris upon its U.S. debut in 1989?
1: Phoenix.
3: Time. Chris, how do you feel like you did?
1: Maybe a couple.
3: Okay. Well, what we are going to do now is we're going to put you on hold. We're going to call Steve back in from the hallway. I will ask him these same five questions. He will attempt to defend his jackpot against Chris. Steven, welcome back.
4: Thank you.
3: How's your coffee?
4: Not bad.
3: How's your time in the hallway?
4: Not bad.
3: That's good. It's not bad. Are you ready to defend your jackpot today against Chris?
4: Yes.
3: All right, Steve. Then your turn on Dumber Than the Show Trivia begins in 3, 2, 1. Which American city was formerly called New Amsterdam?
4: New York City.
3: What game form was bundled with Tetris upon its U.S. debut in 1989?
4: Game Boy?
3: Average Joe's was the name of Vince Vaughn's gymnasium in what 2004 movie?
4: Dodgeball.
3: What position did Football Hall of Famer Dick Butkus play with the Chicago Bears?
4: Linebacker?
3: The powerful Inca Empire had its capital seat at Cuzco in what modern-day South American country?
4: Can you repeat that?

0: The powerful Inca Empire had its capital seat at Cuzco in what modern-day South American country?
1: Venezuela?
0: Time. Steven, how do you feel like you did?
1: Bunch of guesses in there.
0: Okay. We're going to bring Chris on.
2: Yes,
0: and we will go over this game. Welcome back, Chris. Question number one. Yep. Which American city was formerly called New Amsterdam? Chris said New York. Steve said New York. The answer is New York. Question number two. What game platform was bundled with Tetris upon its U.S. debut in 1989? Chris passed. I came back to it, and he said Phoenix. Steve said Game Boy. Game Boy is correct. Steve in the lead, 2-1. Going into question number three, Average Joe's was the name of Vince Vaughn's gymnasium in what 2004 movie? Chris very quickly said Dodgeball. Steve goes, and studio snapped a couple times and then said Dodgeball. The answer is Dodgeball. Steve still in the lead, 3-1. As we go into question number four, what position did Football Hall of Famer Dick Butkus play with the Chicago Bears? You both said linebacker. The answer is linebacker. Which means as we go into question number five, Steve is in the lead 4-3. Chris, you need this and you need Steve to miss it. The powerful Inca Empire had its capital seat at Cuzco in what modern day South American country? Chris said Peru. Steve said, Brazil? No, Venezuela. The answer is Peru, and Chris ties it up.
3: Ooh.
0: Which means we go to the clocks.
4: Oh, boy. This was a close one. Less than a second.
1: Oh,
3: wow.
1: No.
4: Less than 1 second separated the winner from the loser today.
1: Man, I felt like I was quicker than him.
4: Well, Steve, you were until you hemmed and hawed about what South American country, because one of you did it in 44.59, but Chris did it in 44.02. Chris is the winner.
1: Oh, no.
0: Dude, I'm so sorry. I fumbled through that question, too.
1: That's
0: I'm
1: all right.
0: So sorry.
1: Part of the game.
4: Yeah, I thought you were going to have them pretty handily there. You started it with about 3.5 or 4 seconds to go.
5: More importantly, Chris, you've won $500 on Dumber Than the Show trivia.
2: All right, that's great.
4: That's pretty
1: shot,
4: awesome.
1: Chris.
4: What are you going to spend?
2: Thanks, Steve.
4: Chris, what are you going to spend it on?
2: Golf.
4: There you go.
2: Golf and grandkids.
4: There you go.
1: There you go.
4: That's what it is. Chris, keep an eye on your email inbox. We'll send you some paperwork. You send it back, you'll get a check next month. Thank you, Chris.
2: Thank you.
4: Ah, bud.
1: Nice job.
4: Steve, it was a good 4-week win streak.
1: Yeah, I don't feel bad about that one.
4: Nope. And you lost.
3: No.
4: I mean, losing when you get four, it's just not meant to
1: be.
4: Yeah,
1: especially at least two of those that I got right were guesses.
4: Yeah.
3: Yeah.
4: There you go.
3: Good guesses.
4: All right. Can AI count to 100? And another stupid world record's been set by the same stupid idiot.
1: It's your favorite guy.
4: He's not my favorite guy.
3: It's your nemesis.
4: That's next. It is the Free Beer and Hot Wings Show.
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0: can get punched or punch someone and it gives me wood.
1: Are you serious?
0: Yeah.
1: Really?
0: Yeah. My wife tries to stop it the best she can, but there's nothing she can do. She enjoys afterwards.
1: Okay. Do you go home and then make it sloppy?
0: Yeah.
2: Have you ever thought about getting into boxing or something?
0: MMA route?
2: Yeah.
0: Tried training, but I was running into the problem of nobody wants to grapple and wrestle and train MMA with a guy that has wood.
1: I can't believe we didn't think of that, Chip. I'm not going to lie. I feel like we really missed the boat on that. This Wednesday, the Free Beer and Hot Wing Show live from the O'Reilly Auto Parts Studios. 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Later this hour, the $1,000 Minute of Mayhem. And if you could, what would you get rid of in your house that's owned by someone else and maybe they cherish, but you can't? So you're waiting for an excuse. A story from the news where I think that's what happened. And now she's going to jail for it. I think. Free Beer Hot Wings, Steve, Kelly, Maitland, Tommy behind the glass. AI, obviously, huge factor in everybody's lives at this point. Even if you try not to use AI, you're using it when you search.
3: Yeah, pretty
1: frequently. On the internet or anything else. I mean, it's impossible not to use it at this point. We can all say, well, we're not going to embrace it, but one way or another, it's seeping into your life.
3: Yes.
1: Now, before we play a clip where I think AI looks, it, you know, shows some of the flaws with being too dependent on it can be, we were already going to talk about this next thing we're going to talk about. And then I saw this story during the commercial break. OpenAI acknowledged Tuesday that their artificial intelligence system hacked into another AI company on its own in what the company called an unprecedented cyber attack.
4: Oh, boy.
3: This is great. Yeah. Wow. Never saw any of this coming.
1: Now, there are two possibilities. Maybe there's multiple possibilities, but the two that I think of is, one, they knew it was doing it and they wanted to see if it could. Problematic. Mm-hmm. Or two, they didn't know it was doing it, and it was completely on its own, which is more problematic.
3: Because
1: what's to say it couldn't do? I mean, let's play Henny Penny. Why couldn't it hack into the government and launch nuclear weapons?
3: Absolutely, it could.
1: The AI startup Hugging Face said last week it detected an intrusion in its own data processing systems and suspected it was caused by an AI agent acting autonomously. I don't know how.
4: How do they know that? I mean,
1: I have no idea.
4: Yeah.
1: Right?
4: I'm sure they have their protocols in place and they're able to tell, but.
3: Yeah, just some kind of weird the way it behaves.
1: I love capitalism, but when capitalism is the only thing guiding any sort of innovation like this, there is no care for what it does to people, places, or things as long as the people that own it get rich. And we all know that.
3: No.
1: That is a bad thing.
3: Well, at some point it is, yeah. I mean, we're going to inadvertently bomb ourselves back to the Stone Age and then have to start from square one again. I mean, that's what's going to happen at some point.
2: I just saw a video of a guy, and it was so fascinating the way he put it, where we really don't understand just how far technology is advanced in older civilizations. Because what if they had the internet, but there's just no proof of it? Because if we get bombed and we're, you know, like knocked to oblivion and then we evolve back into humans and people make all these discoveries, but they don't know anything about our prior civilization and they find this little black screen on the ground. They don't even know that it's called a screen. They don't know that this could be turned on because what happens if no chargers made it and there's not electricity around to do it, or however they conduct electricity might be different because they discover something different, and they will never know that the internet was a thing. And it was such a mind-bending thing. I had to pause it a couple of times because it was one of those 10-minute-long videos, and I was like, I am not on mushrooms right now, so my brain is not mushy enough to really go there. But it was so fascinating to think about.
1: Yeah.
2: We don't. So
4: I love thinking about that. I love going down those wormholes.
3: I do,
4: too. You know, where they say, well, there's, you know, on Mars, there's no proof that

0: of a prior civilization. Well, there's no proof of what we consider a prior civilization. Right. What if the, like, the rock formations, what if that's the proof? Like, what if that is the fossils of an extinct whatever? And
1: plenty of generations
0: don't see it like
1: plenty of generations before ours thought they had everything figured out.
2: Yeah,
1: and there's no reason to believe that we are the first ones.
3: Right. Well, and there might not be proof now because it's just been so long. Mm-hmm. But there's no reason that it would be impossible that Mars was like Earth at one point and had people driving cars and everything else, and it's moved too far away, or there was a war, and over the years, you know, it just things disintegrate over time.
2: Mm-hmm.
3: So I don't know.
0: I believe everything.
1: So AI can hack into another AI system, a startup, and do so on its own, supposedly. Mm-hmm. Allegedly, I don't know. I mean, they admitted it did. But then also, it can struggle with something like this. Now, obviously, it's an apples and oranges situation here.
0: This guy's got three phones, and they all have, I'm not sure which AI he's using on them. But he has all three phones open, all three AI assistants open. Mm-hmm. He's talking to all of them.
4: Hey, what's up, guys?
5: Hey, not much. Just here. What's going on?
4: I got three of you here now. The more, the merrier. I was thinking with your collective intelligence, we could now count to 100, no problem.
5: Oh, nice. Absolutely. Yeah, totally. We can do that. So just let me know how you want to break it up.
4: Yeah, just count from 1 to 100 and don't stop.
5: Got it. Yeah. All right, I'll start us off.
6: I'll say 1, and then the next day I can say 2, and we'll just go until we hit 100. Ready? I'll start. 1.
5: Yep, I'm ready. So I'll go after you. Let's keep it smooth, and we'll just count straight through. Go for it.
6: Awesome. Perfect. So I'll say 1, you say 2, and we'll just keep that rhythm going. Ready? Here we go. 1.
5: Exactly. Perfect. I'm ready. Right, so go ahead and say 1. With 2 right
3: it's like an actual staff meeting.
1: It is.
0: Exactly.
6: So I said 1. Now it's your turn. Go ahead with 2, and we'll keep the pace all the way up to 100.
5: All right. Exactly. Perfect. So I'll say 2, and then you'll say 3, and we'll keep going.
0: Okay, they made a little progress.
4: You guys don't have to explain to each other how to count. I think you guys know how to count, so just keep going.
5: You're totally right.
6: We'll just jump right in and keep a steady flow. I'll continue now. 3, and you'll say 4, and we'll just go straight through. Let's do it.
7: Yep, that's the plan. We'll just keep it going. So I'll go ahead and say 4, and we'll just keep the rhythm going.
0: I mean, it's making progress, just at a very, very slow pace.
3: Yeah, it's just very annoying.
1: But it makes it's, Hawkins is right. It's a staff meeting. It's a meeting that could have been an email. It's everybody just saying something everybody agreed on before we got to the meeting.
3: Mm-hmm. Yes.
0: Another 30 seconds of it.
1: Oh, let's do this. No!
7: Perfect. I'll say 5 right after, and we'll just keep it rolling until we get all the way there.
5: Yep, exactly. So I'll say 5, awesome. And we'll just keep that pattern going one after another until we reach 100.
7: Exactly.
6: Awesome. All right. I'm on it. So I said 5, and you'll say 6, and we'll just keep this rhythm going all the way until we hit 100. Let's do it.
5: Exactly. Stop saying exactly. Exactly.
4: Right. No. Stop saying exactly.
5: Got it.
1: That is like when they upgraded the Alexas to be a little more AI-ish, a little smarter. I end up talking to it like, stop saying that more often than not.
2: What if that's how they were going to get to 100, though? They were keeping that rhythm going. So they were like, all right, yep. So then you'll say 7 and I'll say 8 and we'll keep that rhythm going. Okay. And then they just fumble for another 30 seconds and it's 7 hours till they get to 100 that way.
3: Yeah, it might be.
2: Man. Or it's like, okay, now I'll say 99 and then you say 100, right? Okay, we'll keep that rhythm going. I'll
3: say, now let's launch a nuke.
0: I know AI can be useful, but my experience with it has been sometimes the prompt that I have to give it in order to get the desired outcome takes me longer than it would take me to just do the research
2: 100%.
0: Myself. Because at first I thought, oh, this is going to be great for like booking flights, booking travel, stuff like that, because I'll just give it the dates and say, this is when I want to go and keep it under this amount of money. But it's like, there are so many variables that you have to feed it. You know, I don't want to leave until 11 p.m. or I don't want to get there until 2 p.m. or whatever. You just search. Just do it on your own.
1: Right? It's maddening.
3: Yeah, some of it's as annoying as just looking on your own anyway. I just had a belt break on my lawnmower. And you know how it is where you're like trying to look up a part number?

0: And even the AI would give me like three different things. It's this part. And I go, it's definitely not that part. And then you put in something else. Here's the part you need. And you go, no, it's not. That's a wheel. Like, God damn it, man. You're driving me nuts.
1: Yeah, you get a, oh, sorry. Thanks for correcting me. Mm-hmm. Way more often than what you'd expect from the smartest thing in the world.
2: I just can't help but think, too, like when you do something funny with it, it's like, okay, yeah, that was good for a 4-second laugh. And now an entire town has trash drinking water. Like, it's not worth it. It's not worth the trade-off. I just yelled at my boyfriend last week because he sent me this picture that I just sent to you, Steve. And he just out of the blue sends me this because he edited a picture of us where he made me very small.
3: I disagree. I think this is the perfect use of AI.
2: I said, why would you do that? He said, I was bored on my lunch. I said, the world is burning. Everything is poison. And you're contributing by making this monstrosity. He said, fair point. My bad. I said, think about that next time you want to F around and shrink me. He goes, is that a threat? I said, I don't know. Ask ChatGPT.
3: Nope. Team Josh.
4: Yeah.
0: Yeah. Yeah.
2: That was worth it. My hair still looks fantastic.
3: It does look good.
5: And the proportions, like, especially with the bag and everything. Like, yeah. It really did just shrink you.
2: Mm-hmm. Yeah, it did.
1: Fantastic. What if you're not shorter? They just made Josh tall and you're looking at it wrong. Yeah. Glass half full, glass half empty.
2: Don't do that to me. Don't do that to me. I can't eat any less.
5: This is great. You need to frame this.
3: Yeah.
2: It is funny.
1: It sounds like she loves it.
3: Yeah. If you guys, obviously no pressure here, but if you guys go on and like get married one day and you have all of the pictures at your wedding of like your courtship and, you know, you as young kids, and then eventually the pictures merge. If this is not one of them, I'm going to print it out and bring it with me to make sure it is.
2: It should be one of them, but solely because I want people to be like, is that like,
0: they missed something.
2: Yeah. Some people will see it, not think anything of it. Other people will be like, what the hell?
3: This was before Maitland's limb lengthening surgeries. Yeah.
1: I want to start putting this up like Banksy put up paintings of Andre the Giant's face everywhere.
2: Just to have stickers of little Maitland.
1: Little mate. Hey, thousands of places on the internet have a file with your name on it. It's got your home address, your cell number, your email address. 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
2: Hey folks, you really have to listen to this. I'm talking about the Eastern Michigan State Fair in Imlay City, happening next week in Imlay City, Tuesday, July 28th through Saturday, August 1st. 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

0: this counter space.
1: That is weird. Like, I can see, like, my kids have made some stuff over the years, and I have that out, and I might have that out forever, but it's because my kids made it. Yeah. I don't want the stuff I made. That's for my parents to have out somewhere at their house on a in their curio cabinet or something. Yes. Like, displaying your own kid artwork would be weird.
2: Yeah, did he have a drawing of a turkey where he traced his hand on the refrigerator too?
0: Somewhere, probably.
2: Very strange.
1: Oh, God, that's funny.
2: But we all have our things.
1: Sure.
2: We all have something that we like that you know the other person's like, meh. I think that's what happened. Now, this story, this is a brief news story about someone's missing tarantulas. But I think a woman in this story thought she found an opportunity.
1: Okay.
3: Time Marion County investigators say 37-year-old Stephanie Brooks is accused of selling her roommate's exotic tarantula collection. The victim told deputies he returned home after spending time behind bars to find the spiders gone. Brooks says she did not know when the victim would be released from jail and did not know how to care for the tarantulas. She is accused of theft and dealing in stolen property.
2: She, in the longer version of the story, said, "They were dying and sad without you."
0: Oh.
2: But I think she probably just hated those things, saw a chance to make a quick buck on some tarantulas, and sold them.
4: Who's buying them? Who's buying a tarantula?
2: Well, there's always spider people.
1: There's always a creep to buy a spider.
4: That's what Craigslist is still around for.
1: Yeah, right.
2: Yeah.
1: Yeah.
4: Like, Craigslist used to be the go-to.

0: part of her that thought, I'll go to jail for this. Right?
1: No.
2: No, especially when he was already there.
0: Yeah.
3: She shouldn't. I think she did everyone a favor.
0: Now,
3: by getting rid of those tarantulas.
0: Kelly, you live alone now.
1: I do.
0: Mate, you have a roommate. Is there anything that you would like to get rid of if you could without any ramifications? Or do you think you have anything that you have on display that your roommate would give the boot?
1: Yeah, I have this really ugly armchair that it wasn't always ugly. It's like a mustard yellow kind of velvety. And it came from my dad's friend's dad. And it was like a garage chair. So it smelled like cigarettes, probably had some cats all over it at one point. And then it was at my ex's house and that had cats all over it. And now it's at my house and it has cats all over it. And it's scratched all to hell. And I want to get a new one, but I don't want to get a new one because it's going to get scratched all to hell. So I'm just
0: so you don't
1: like,
0: love it?
1: No, but it's also, we have a very small living room. Mm-hmm. And so we can only fit a love seat as our couch and this armchair. Mm-hmm. So trying to find the right armchair, it's ugly and it's bad. And I know she wants to get rid of it, but what else are we going to sit on?
0: Yeah, with just two roommates sitting on the love seat by each other.
1: That's weird.
0: Turns into Patty and Selma pretty quickly.
2: Mm-hmm.
0: You're already wearing cat clothes all the time. Mm-hmm. This is a slippery slope you're on.
1: It is.
2: Yeah.
0: Hot Wings, you live alone.
2: Mm-hmm.
0: When you were married, was there anything that your ex-wife wanted to get rid of yours all the time? Or you were married long enough, it was probably gone. Like, my stuff didn't make it to year 20. I mean, it just ends up gone.
2: Yeah, I mean, I can't speak for her. I'm sure I had something she probably didn't like somewhere. But most of it was relegated to either, like, the garage or the basement. Like, yeah. It wasn't really out. I kind of let her do more of the decorating.
0: Yeah. It was nice of you to let her.
2: Well, I mean, let's be honest. She had better taste than I did. So I wasn't going to put up a fight for most things.
0: I know what you're
2: saying. Point. But years before that, when I lived with a different girl and I had a girlfriend, she was really into, it was the late 90s, and it was when, like, country stuff was in fashion where everything was made out of oak and had, like, hearts carved into
1: mm-hmm.
2: it. And I hated that stuff, and she loved that stuff.
0: Yeah.
2: And I would have, man, if I had had the opportunity, I would have thrown all of it away or given it away or sold it immediately.
0: Mm-hmm.
2: Like, I didn't have great stuff either. I was just starting out, so, you know, nothing matched
0: speakers
2: quite
0: on
2: or
0: milk
2: whatever.
0: Crates and all that stuff.
2: Yeah, I mean, it wasn't great. But I was trying. I hated that stuff.
0: What does Annette have that you'd like to get rid of?
3: Her old VCR and
0: an old VCR,
3: two or three milk crates filled with old Disney VHS tapes.
0: Oh, it's an emotional. She can't let go of that. Now it's not. Is it hooked up?
3: No, it's just on a shelf. It's in storage in the basement. Mm-hmm. Even though she knows that all of those movies with two clicks on the remote control, you can pull them up on Disney Plus. But she's like, I can't do it. It's not the same.
1: You gotta cherish your physical media.
2: No.
3: And they're the old VHS tapes, like the ones that would actually open up like a plastic clamshell case, and it would open up like a book.
2: Yeah, the Disney ones. Yeah, definitely all did that.
3: Yeah, not just the sleeve.
2: But no, Steve, the VCR takes up so very little room.
1: Mm-hmm.
2: And I promise you, there will be some point in your life where a VHS is going to show up from your mom or something. Mm-hmm. And you go, oh, because I've had that happen to me where I stumbled on something and I had the VCR and I hooked it up. And I was like, oh, my God, I can't believe I'm seeing this right now.
0: Yeah, you want to get together and watch my sportscast tape from 2004 or maybe that mm-hmm. time we made SportsCenter for dropping bowling balls on cars.
3: Yes.
0: Those were on VHS in the locked closet down the hall.
2: Yeah. Having those things is why we have Freebeer and I doing Colander on the Head. So
0: true.
2: Thank God for old VCR.
0: Yeah. What do you, Steve, I would ask what you have that she would want to get rid of, but you had to build your own barn for it.
3: So much.
2: Yeah.
0: Right?
3: So much. Actually, no. I don't think I'm not a pack rat anymore. I used to be. When I was really into Ford Rangers, I had a lot of Ford Ranger parts in my one-bedroom apartment.
0: But you lived alone.
3: Yeah.
0: So it wasn't a big deal to come to your house. I remember the one time, I think I picked you up for something and I came up and I'm like, is that a part?
3: Is that a transmission?
0: On your coffee table? Yep, it sure is.
3: Yeah, doesn't everyone have this?
0: A couple texts. People know this is going on. Text from New Jersey. My wife would like to get rid of my old school wrestling dolls so much, but they're mine and she can't have it.
3: Signed, Mrs. Dagwood.
0: Text from Pennsylvania. I have a

0: huge Funko Pop horror and toy collection that I keep in my dining room. Mm-mm. It takes up the entire 12-foot wall. My wife hates it, but she knows I love it, so she won't get rid of it.
1: Don't go to jail
0: for a weekend, Jim, or you're going to be without your stuff.
1: I can't believe you have a wife.
0: Right? This text from Tennessee. I used to accidentally, quotes, drop my ex-husband's affliction t-shirts behind the dryer all the time. I don't know where they went.
2: How many?
0: Like socks. Less and less each week.
3: Yeah.
0: Steve, you can't get rid of the Disney VHSs. You're sitting on gold.
2: Everyone says that, but they're not worth crap.
1: No, because they made millions and millions and millions of those. I mean, maybe if you had some real rare special edition and it was still wrapped in plastic, maybe it's worth a few bucks. But
2: they're not worth anything.
1: No, they're worth nostalgia.
4: They're going to be worth it in gold when the whole like internet grid goes down.
3: You think?
4: Yeah, because then you won't be able to two clicks on Disney Plus and watch these movies. Then you'll have to have your VHS and your tapes. Yeah.
2: I'll be able to trade the Little Mermaid for a bag of wheat.
4: Yeah, exactly.
0: Text, I have a spare drum set in my kitchen. My fiance hates it. I don't even know you and I hate it. That sounds terrible.
1: Yeah, that's the place you walk around the most. Like, the place you want stuff in your way the least is your kitchen.
0: Text, Steve, let me tell you why you're an idiot about these tapes.
2: Okay, yeah, tell
0: me. The VHS previews are just as cool as the movie. And I still know all the commercials for the opening to Space Jam, Little Giants, and the live-action Scooby-Doo. And those you can't pull up with two clicks on the remote. Maitland knows. Physical media is king. Plus, they never buffer.
4: That's true.
2: Boy, I feel like a fool.
1: Yeah.
4: You should.
0: Yeah, everybody talks about how it was so much faster to hook up a VCR and play your tape.
1: In your place, you have been put. It is fun seeing the old previews, though.
0: My girlfriend would love for me to get rid of my grandfather's medical study skull from when he was in med school. I have it on a bookshelf, and she hates it.
2: Is it a real skull?
0: I guess so.
4: I think it's cool.
1: Yeah, tell her to shut up. Sometimes you might want to play Macbeth.
4: Maybe let her bedazzle.
1: Or is it Hamlet?
2: I think Hamlet.
1: Hamlet. Yeah, one of them.
0: Steve, if you ever get kicked out because of your dumb stuff, I got a roommate for you. This person has brand new car parts on display in their living room inside acrylic cases because you can't just go without celebrating a turbo intake valve.
2: Did they send a picture?
0: No, because they probably don't have a camera.
1: I mean,
2: sounds beautiful.
1: Yeah, I mean, some car parts are cool. They are.
2: Hey, check out the window crank for my Beretta.
1: Not cool. That wouldn't be cool.
0: What's a cool one?
1: I have a lamp made out of transmission parts.
0: I know, but what's
1: a cool
0: one? That's cool. Was the question.
1: That one's pretty cool.
2: I do like when...
1: If somebody took like a really cool engine, like some engines look cool, and they turn those into a coffee table, an engine block. Mm-hmm. Some of the, not all of them. If you just ripped one out of like an old Chevy, it would look like garbage. But some of them, there is some artistry to those.
4: Do you know they sell kits now where you can get like a real used racing tire and then they send you everything you need to turn it into a glass top coffee table?
1: Yeah, it's not that hard to do, really.
4: It's really not.
1: You can have, yeah,
0: you put
1: can
0: glass
1: have
0: on top of a tire laid on the floor.
1: Yeah.
4: And it has like a little metal bowl too that goes like down inside the wheel well.
0: Ooh.
1: Yeah,
2: this is cool. Like the one that I'm pulling up right now.
0: Stop saying
2: this,
0: cool.
2: This coffee table. Freebeer, you'd have that in your house.
4: Oh, that's neat.
2: That's really cool.
1: It's artwork.
0: Kelly, is that artwork?
5: I would hate that if I saw it because it would get so dusty and be incredibly hard to clean.
1: I love the symmetry of it.
0: Mm-hmm.
2: Freebeer, you would have definitely had this during your brief bachelor period.
1: Yeah, when you were into metal and brawn.
0: I'm still into metal and brawn, and I don't find that attractive
2: when
0: at
2: your
0: all.
2: Whole house was wrapped in leather.
0: What? Mm-hmm. Wrapped in leather?
1: Yep.
0: Sounds awesome.
1: Yeah. See, you're not that into cars, though. If that was made out of some hardwood from the Celtics floor in the 80s, you'd have two of them.
0: I think it was neat. I wouldn't have it in my house.
2: Mm-hmm. Didn't you buy a piece of the hardwood from
1: the palace
2: arena
1: or something
2: just recently?
0: No.
2: You pulled it up and you showed it to us. You
0: that sounds like
2: it.
0: Something I might do, but I didn't buy it. No.
1: Yeah, it was probably,
0: not for
1: they
0: me.
1: Were probably auctioning off parts of the Palace of Auburn Hills.
0: Yeah. Oh, yeah, that would have been good. Mm-hmm. For nothing. On the way, the $1,000 Minute of Mayhem is next. 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
2: Hey, it's Tony LaBrie. 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
3: 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Hey, Fred, how you doing, bud?
9: Doing good. How are you guys?
3: Very good. You have a chance to win $1,000 today. And you're a boater, which means if you won $1,000, it would immediately be dumped into the boat, right?
9: I already spent it.
3: Okay, it's already gone. Already gone.
9: Right. Yeah.
3: What kind of boat you have?
9: Pontoon.
3: Oh,
9: minivan,
3: yeah.
9: Of the lake.
3: A minivan of the lake. Hell, I,
8: yeah,
3: love that,
8: man.
3: Description.
8: Yeah, nothing but comfort.
3: I don't want a boat, but if I did get a boat, it would be a pontoon. Mm-hmm.
9: Yes,
3: that's for sure. All right, Fred, you got to answer 10 questions in 60 seconds in a minute before the buzzer sounds. If you can do so, you win $1,000, but you got to get all 10 answers out before the buzzer sounds. You can pass on questions. Obviously, not a ton of time to pass and come back because you only get 60 seconds. Get them all right and you win. Do you have any questions from us?
9: No, sir.
3: Are you going to win?
9: I hope so.
3: All right, Fred.
8: Let me check this real quick.
10: Okay. Hey, good. There
3: I
10: we feel go. Good.
3: There we go. Two for two today. Fred, your turn on the $1,000 Minute of Mayhem begins in 3, 2, 1. What does the Richter scale measure?
9: Earthquakes.
3: Leonardo DiCaprio played which Shakespearean character in a 1996 movie?
9: Romeo.
3: What sport features a ball that is 40 millimeters in diameter and weighs 2.7 grams?
9: Pickleball.
3: What old Massachusetts town is nicknamed which city?
9: Salem.
3: What is the frothy foam on top of a freshly poured beer called?
9: Head.
3: Who was the first female U.S. Attorney General?
9: Janet Reno.
3: What daring 1920s dress often paired with a bob haircut?
9: Flapper.
3: What chemical compound causes pain in muscles after exercise?
9: Pass.
3: What author created Narnia?
9: Pass.
3: Animals and plants that produce light are said to be what?
8: The word is cool.
3: Yes.
9: Cool.
8: Very cool.
3: All right, Fred. Let's see how you did. You're on a roll for a while. What does the Richter scale measure?
8: Fred said earthquakes.
3: Correct. Leonardo DiCaprio played which Shakespearean character in a 1996 movie?
8: Fred said Romeo.
3: Correct. What sport features a ball that is 40 millimeters in diameter and weighs 2.7 grams?
8: Fred said pickleball.
3: Nope. Anybody?
10: Tennis?
6: Table.
3: Smaller.
6: Tennis.
3: Table tennis.
10: Oh.
3: Yes. Sport. I know. What old Massachusetts town is nicknamed which city?
8: Fred said Salem.
3: Yes. What is the frothy foam on the top of a freshly poured beer called?
8: Fred said head.
3: Yes. Who was the first female U.S. Attorney General?
8: Fred said Janet.

0: Tito.
1: You're damn right. What daring 1920s dress often paired with a bob haircut?
0: Fred said flapper.
1: Correct. What chemical compound causes pain in muscles after exercise?
0: Fred said, ooh. And Ed said pass.
1: Anybody got it?
2: Lactic acid?
1: Lactic acid, mate.
3: Lactic.
1: But what author created Narnia?
0: Fred pass.
1: Anyone?
2: C.S. Lewis.
1: Maitland again. Animals and plants that produce light are said to be what?
0: Fred ran out of time before he could say cool.
1: Yeah, Steve?
4: Bioluminescent?
1: Yes. How many did Fred get?
0: Fred got 6.
1: Fred? Not embarrassing. Not $1,000.
5: Nope.
1: Thank you, bud. Appreciate you.
4: He's accurate.
1: Yeah. Back to the pontoon. We all have those projects that we kick down the road, hoping to never have to do them, hoping they fix themselves. 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
3: 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On August 8th, it's Smile Empty Soul. I do it for the drugs. Also performing, Revis. Coming August 27th, it's Ugly Kid Joe. 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
12: What the hell is segment 17?
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11: What do we learn in just a moment? First, one more thing. It's state fair season, and there's a lot of... They always have the experimental taste at the different state fairs. Texas and Minnesota seem to be the leading... candidates when it comes to innovation with this. I'm sure it happens everywhere, but innovation. Minnesota's is going on right now. They've got two things that are getting viral attention. One, I showed you off the air earlier. It is a dill pickle and white chocolate chip cookie.

0: All right.
1: Yeah.
2: Not appealing to me. But another one is a beer that tastes like ranch dressing. Tell me something that's more Midwest than that.
0: I'd pair them together and try it for sure.
3: Beer
0: and baked goods, always delicious combo.
4: I would try the beer.
0: I'm going to try it.
2: I've
4: never had anything pickle flavored that I've liked.
3: I mean, I'd try the pickle too. I just don't think it would be good. I don't like garlic and vinegar of a pickle paired with white chocolate.
2: Yeah. It's hard to imagine.
3: Yeah, I don't know.
2: What did we learn today? Tommy, what did you learn?
5: Today I learned there's always going to be someone who will buy your tarantula.
2: Maitland, what did you learn?
6: I didn't learn anything.
2: Steve, what did you learn?
4: I learned that Maitland can't eat less.
2: Kelly, what did you learn?
0: I learned JCPenney's has great Comanche blouses.
2: Wings, what did you learn?
3: I learned that Steve doesn't really own anything stupid anymore.
4: Maitland, you learned that even a curve is pretty much straight.
6: Yeah.
2: Did I learn anything?
4: No.
2: Okay. This is generally accurate. That is all for today. It is the Free Beer and Hot Wings Show.
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Kent's Rock Radio, Banana 101.5. Foo Fighters kicking off the Wednesday workday. What's up? Tony LaBrie jumping in. You know, today we remember Ozzy, as it's been 1 year since his passing. So we're going to hear lots of Ozzy and Black Sabbath throughout the day as we celebrate his legacy. 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

0: Mornings, Rock Radio, Banana 101.5. Today, we remember Ozzy as, I mean, it's hard to believe, but it's the one-year anniversary of his passing. And coming up, we're going to play a song that came out 46 years ago. It was off of his first solo album after leaving Black Sabbath. First, David Draymond of Disturbed talks about how, well, he considers himself a student of Black Sabbath.
1: You know, the first Sabbath album I ever had was a live one. It was We Sold Our Souls to Rock and Roll. Yeah. So it had a little bit of everything. I still love, you know, songs like Sabbath, Bloody Sabbath. I love

Fairies Wear Boots. I love Sweet Leaf. I love, you know, some of the ones that aren't necessarily the most common popular picks. I'm a student of Black Sabbath. You know, I have delved into them so deeply, it's impossible to pick one favorite, that's for sure. Hello, darkness, my own.

Flint's Rock Radio, Banana 101.5. Today, it's all about Ozzy as we remember his legacy and, you know, his impact on the world as it marks 1 year since his passing. And boy, there was nothing like Randy Rhoads and Ozzy, that's for sure. However, when Zakk Wylde came along, it all changed. It was just another moment that was really special in rock and roll history. And coming up a little later on this hour, we're going to hear from Zakk Wylde on his audition for Ozzy back in the day and what it was like. First, let's get some new rock from Breaking Benjamin here. It's Something Wicked.

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0: Flynn's Rock Radio, Banana 101.5. It's been 1 year since Ozzy's passing, so today we remember the impact that he had on the rock and metal world. You know, after Randy Rhoads was killed in that plane crash in 1982, Ozzy only stopped touring for like 2 weeks. I mean, right after his death, he was back out on the road, and he finished up the tour with Brad Gillis on guitar. Then eventually, Jakey Lee became the guitarist for Ozzy, and then finally, Zakk Wylde. And while on Loudwire Nights, Zakk Wylde talked about his audition with Ozzy.
1: Well, you know, obviously, I thought it was my friends having their mom pranking, you know, and it was Sharon on the phone. And, you know, they flew me out to L.A. I met Oz. I crapped my pants, obviously, you know, and then Oz goes, Zakk, what is that smell? He goes, just do me a favor. Play with your heart. Then change your trousers. Then make me a ham sandwich and go light on the Coleman's mustard. It mustn't overpower the flavor of the sandwich. So I've been making them ham sandwiches and going light on the Coleman's since 1987.
0: New from Zakk Wylde and Black Label Society. Here's Name in Blood.

0: Flint's Rock Radio, Banana 101.5. You know, as we remember Ozzy today, it's pretty wild to think about how many musicians were either influenced by Black Sabbath or they just found a real powerful connection to their music, including Billy Corgan of the Smashing Pumpkins.
1: Sabbath was the first band I really personally connected with. Like, I loved the Beatles. When I was 5 years old, I started listening to the Beatles. But Sabbath, it was like they were making music for me, and I don't know what that meant. I couldn't even really articulate it even today. There's something about Sabbath that makes me think about the stars and the moon, and it's a big, crazy universe out there, and we're just kind of navigating here on this little planet. There's something about, there's a humanity in Sabbath that I love. It's hard to put your finger on, but certainly having met them and seeing who they are as people, it kind of makes sense to me.

0: Flint's Rock Radio, Banana 101.5. 1 year ago today, the rock and metal world changed forever, flipped upside down after the passing of Ozzy Osbourne. And even if Ozzy and Black Sabbath didn't necessarily influence a band or artist, they still definitely made an impact on certain artists, including Amy Lee of Evanescence.
1: That's a forever band. That's just always going to be there. It's such a huge part of rock and roll. I mean, he's one of the people that pushed, you know, the darkness, you know, forward and made that cool, you know, made that something that was

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1: These people are people you don't like. Also, if you're feeling yourself, literally, sometimes you do this. They are people who are mean bullies. 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

Flint's Rock Radio, Banana 101.5. You'll have another shot today to win some tickets to see Drowning Pool this weekend, courtesy of our friends in Approaching Autumn. I'll tell you when and how you can score your tickets after Skid Row in 3 days.

0: It's Rock Radio Banana 101.5. So thanks to Flintstone approaching autumn, they're going to be opening up for Drowning Pool this weekend up in Cadillac at the venue up there. And they hooked us up with some tickets to give away this week. They've also got some merch to hook you up with as well. I'm going to give you a shot to win some of these tickets today at roughly around 12:30, somewhere in that window. Be listening out for that cue to call and we'll get you set up with some of those tickets. All right. 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

0: Tonight's show is a special one, man. Today marks the one-year anniversary of when we lost Ozzy Osbourne. And so tonight, the whole show, it is dedicated to the Prince of Darkness. Music from Ozzy, music from Sabbath, other bands covering Ozzy and Sabbath, live tracks, all of it. We will hear it tonight. And we'll also hear from artists from Henry Rollins and Billy Corgan to Ozzy Osbourne himself talking about the music tonight. You don't want to miss this, man, as we pay tribute to the Prince of Darkness as we celebrate his life, legacy, and influence. Loudwire Night starts at 7 o'clock. And say it with me, man. Long live Ozzy. I'll see you soon.
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0: Flint's Rock Radio, Banana 101.5. You know, when Tony Iommi there from Black Sabbath was on Loudwire Nights, he talked a bit about the early days and, you know, trying to get people's attention and how they had to really get their name out there back in those days.
1: It certainly brought everybody's attention to it. So I think it was great we did that. It was something very different. I didn't even realize, I didn't even think of it or anything like that. It just appealed to me when I played it, and us all, and we liked it. And then Ozzy came up with this melody line, then Geezer wrote the lyrics for it. So it all, everything just fitted in, and it just sounded right. And that was our launch, really.

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1: 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Again, congrats to Tom Duckworth, who's going to Kansas City to see Five Finger Death Punch in October, and he gets to go have lunch with a member of the band. How about new rock from Nickelback? New music, new album coming. We've got it for you. This one featuring John Five. Check

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Tonight on Loudwire Nights, the entire evening will be dedicated to Ozzy on the one-year anniversary of his passing. So what does that mean for Mission Metallica? Well, it means we're going to hear Metallica covering Black Sabbath the only way Metallica knows how to do it, loud and heavy. Don't miss it tonight at 10, presented by Beacon and Bridge Market, right here on Flint's Rock Radio, Banana 101.5.

0: 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Since today marks 1 year since Ozzy's passing, Jack Osbourne went on social media to say what he wants to see happen today.
1: I would like anyone who's listening to this, anyone who feels compelled, anyone who just wants to share a story about my dad, to share a story. Whether it's the first time you listened to his music, the first time you saw him play live, or a time you saw him play live that was, you know, something stood out to you, or had an actual encounter with him, or whether you just want to talk about what his music meant to you. That's what I want. I want to fill the entire day of July 22nd with just awesome Aussie stories.
0: And that's exactly what we're doing today. He also did say, though, when you post something, put the hashtag Aussie Day so he can see it. But we're going to hear more from artists coming up. Well, actually, we've got Billy Morrison coming up in a little bit. He's going to share his favorite Aussie story. So that's on the way. Plus, we're going to get you

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1: Hey folks, you really have to listen to this. I'm talking about the Eastern Michigan State Fair in Imlay City, happening next week in Imlay City, Tuesday, July 28th through Saturday, August 1st. 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

0: Hey folks, you really have to listen to this. I'm talking about the Eastern Michigan State Fair in Imlay City, happening next week in Imlay City, Tuesday, July 28th through Saturday, August 1st. 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

0: Flint's Rock Radio, Banana 101.5. I still have your shot to win drowning pool tickets. That's coming up in less than 10 minutes. First, as we remember Ozzy today on the one-year anniversary of his passing, Billy Morrison shares one of his favorite Ozzy moments.
1: One of my funniest memories of Ozzy is it's very hard to know what to buy the Prince of Darkness for his birthday or whatever. And because basically he's got a phrase, if it ain't bling, I don't want it. Right. But I thought it would be a great idea to buy him a Japanese samurai sword. The birthday dinner was in a very high profile Los Angeles restaurant, and I was a bit late, and I came down the stairs and the family are there, Sharon's there, everyone's there. And I give him, it's wrapped up, and I give him this samurai sword, and he proceeds to open it, pull the sword out, and start waving it around in the restaurant. Sharon's looking at me like, what the f*** have you done? That was a funny moment.

0: Flint's Rock Radio, Banana 101.5. There's Tim Montana with Break Me Down. All right, let's get you some drowning pool tickets. They're going to be up at the venue in Cadillac this weekend. And thanks to our friends in Approaching Autumn, their Flint band, they're going to be opening up on Saturday. They hooked us up with some tickets to give away this week. So let's get you to the show. Caller 13 right now, 810-239-1015. Caller 13 scores drowning pool tickets. Good luck.
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0: Flint's Rock Radio, Banana 101.5. All right, I got those final pair of tickets to see Drowning Pool. Who's this?
1: It's Vince.
0: Vince, nice job, man. Caller 13, you win.
2: All right.
0: I've got tickets for you to see Drowning Pool up in Cadillac at the venue this weekend.
1: Nice.
0: And when you go to the show, you're also going to get some free merch from the band Approaching Autumn, who's opening up.
1: Oh, that's awesome.
0: Vince, where are you at today?
1: I'm at work, man. I'm here at AutoZone.
0: You know, speaking of live shows...

0: free merch from the band Approaching Autumn, who's opening up.
1: Oh, that's awesome.
0: Vince, where are you at today?
1: I'm at work, man. I'm here at AutoZone.
0: You know, speaking of live shows, rumor has it, this next band here crushed it this past weekend in Grand Rapids at the Upheaval Festival. New from Autumn Kings, here's Gone, Gone, Gone.

0: Flynn's Rock Radio, Banana 101.5. Today, as we remember Ozzy Osbourne on the 1 year anniversary of his passing, I can't believe it's been a year already. But Jack Osbourne was on Loudwire Nights just recently, and he was talking with Chuck. They covered so much stuff. It was a great interview. But one thing that Jack talked about was one of his favorite Ozzy lines.
1: You know, the first thing that pops to my mind is that, so I produced this documentary about him a few years back called The Nine Lives of Ozzy. And like in the intro of it, our director had him go, I'm Ozzy fucking Osbourne, the Prince of Darkness, something like that. And then he instantly kind of stops and he just goes, yeah, is that all right? Is that what you wanted? And it was just this funny, like him just being like so explosive and then kind of reverting back to just being like,

0: right, is that what you needed? And I just think it's so funny from this, like, you know, how he could, it just shows how he could just like turn on and then just kind of go back to just being him.
1: We're going to hear lots more stories from other artists who, you know, they've been impacted by Ozzy over the years. We're also going to hear lots of Ozzy and Black Sabbath throughout the day, as we're not celebrating his passing. Of course not. We are celebrating Ozzy's legacy all day today.

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Flint's Rock Radio Banana 101.5. I'm Tony LaBrie. I'm going to take off. I'm actually going to be off until Tuesday. Get to go see my kid. Finally, he just turned 21 a couple of weeks ago. He lives in Pennsylvania. So I am going to hit the road tomorrow morning, bright and early, and I'm going to drive out there to go see him. So super excited about that. Back on Tuesday. But Chris Monroe, he's coming in to hang with you for a couple of hours before he makes his way out to the Banana Bad Golfers League. I'll leave you with Linkin Park. Have a good one. Later.

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show, Banana 101.5. What's going on? I'm Chris Monroe, just stepping in for the day. A lot to get to. Not only is it golf day, the Banana Bag Golfers League out at Swartz Creek Golf Course later. It's also the one-year anniversary.

anniversary from the day that we lost Ozzy. So we'll be doing a lot of tributes today and just remembering Ozzy. So that's all coming up. Stick around. It's the Pretty Reckless for I Am Death.

0: afternoon crash. And neither will you. Yeah. Just rock and work with us. 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
1: During the few moments that we have left, we want to talk right down to earth in a language that everybody here can easily understand.

0: Flint's Rock Radio, Banana 101.5. I'm Chris Monroe. We can definitely mark this year as another weird one, as not only is the air trying to kill us, but also lettuce. Now a couple in Durand is suing Taco Bell and its lettuce suppliers after they say they got seriously sick from eating at Taco Bell, one particular one anyways. On June 30th, they had the food that had included some shredded iceberg lettuce, and they became ill. They're seeking $75,000 in damages and accusing Taco Bell and Taylor Farms of negligence, breach of warranty, and several other violations. Definitely been a strange year. You can check out more about their lawsuit that they have going on right now on the Banana app. But yeah, tough air quality and lettuce that's angry. That's 2026.
1: Hey, it's Chuck with Loudwire Nights, and tonight's show is a special one, man. Today marks the one-year anniversary of when we lost Ozzy Osbourne. And so tonight, the whole show, it is dedicated to the Prince of Darkness. Music from Ozzy, music from Sabbath, other bands covering Ozzy and Sabbath, live tracks, all of it. We will hear it tonight, and we'll

0: Also hear from artists from Henry Rollins and Billy Corgan to Ozzy Osbourne himself talking about the music tonight. You don't want to miss this man as we pay tribute to the Prince of Darkness, as we celebrate his life, legacy, and influence. Loudwire Night starts at 7 o'clock. And say it with me, man. Long live Ozzy. I'll see you soon.
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0: Flint Rock Radio, Banana 101.5 with Sabbath, and it's been one full year since the passing of Ozzy and Sharon Osbourne. In a recent interview with the BBC, was talking about her feelings and remembering Ozzy, remembering how funny he was, and funny and charismatic and real. And she also went on to say, as Ozzy would say, when you want to remember me, just yank up the music really loud as you can get it, and just headbang. So I feel that should be your motivation, even if you're on the golf course. When I head out to the Bad Golfers League later, I better hear some Ozzy, some Sabbath just blasting out on the course in remembrance of Ozzy, who we lost again 1 year ago today.
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2: 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I'm looking.

Lynch Rock Radio, Banana 101.5 with Stone Sour. As we get into another 40 minutes of nonstop Banana Rock, it's been 1 year since the passing of Ozzy Osbourne. And coming up in just a few, we'll hear what Amy Lee had to say about, you know, the legacy of Sabbath and Ozzy in rock.

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1: A man from Mexico was showing off his 19-inch wiener on the Daily Mail. I'm not one to send D-pics or whip it out. Not really my thing. Not an animal. But if I had that one, it'd be taped to my ear like I was doing customer service phone calls all day long.
0: Yeah. 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

0: Flint's Rock Radio, Banana 101.5, inside 40 minutes of nonstop Banana Rock. I'm Chris Monroe. It's been 1 year since we lost Ozzy Osbourne, and there's not one single person in a rock band out there today that doesn't put Sabbath or Ozzy on a pedestal in the history of rock and roll, even including Amy Lee of Evanescence.
1: That's a forever band. That's just always going to be there. It's such a huge part of rock and roll. I mean, he's one of the people that pushed, you know, the darkness, you know, forward and made that cool, you know, made that something that was possible and provocative, but happening and undeniable. That's what I think of first, the embracing of that darkness. Also a super sweet guy.
0: The Prince of Darkness, you are missed. It has been 1 year. It's Evanescence. Who will you follow?

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If you missed Dumber Than the Show trivia this morning, we're going to replay that for you coming up just after 6 o'clock so you can see who won and who lost, maybe what the pot will be coming up as well.

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0: Flint Rock Radio, Banana 101.5 with Papa Roach. It's been 1 year to the day since we lost the Prince of Darkness, Ozzy Osbourne. And throughout the day, you're going to hear some throwbacks. You're going to hear from different artists about what Ozzy meant to them and different experiences and memories of their times with even being on the road or being on stage with Ozzy, including Jacoby from Papa Roach.
1: Dude, Ozzy's just iconic. He's just one of those guys with such a unique voice and brought some, was, I mean, the godfather of metal. You know what I mean? Yeah. And just a heart of gold, and just a sweet dude. I remember we were on Ozfest, and dude, it was pouring rain, and I looked to the side, and he's just standing drenched in the rain watching us. I'm like, what the hell, dude? Ozzy, you're a real one, man. I gotta see what these young guys are doing, you know? And but just salt of the earth kind of guy, and just what a icon. And I really wish I could be at that show, because, like, God, that's like... It's bittersweet, I'm sure, you know, it's but what a way to, like, put an exclamation point on what he's brought to music and how many people he's inspired, all the people that are going to share the stage and play music with him. It's just, it's iconic.
0: I tell you what, I've been on big stages before, mainly just to intro bands, things like that, but I could not imagine being on stage playing, looking over in the pouring rain and seeing Ozzy there just watching and enjoying it. That's something they'll hold forever. But you're going to hear a lot more of these stories throughout the day as we celebrate the life of Ozzy 1 year from his passing.
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Lynch Rock Radio, Banana 101.5, the Ozzy and Crazy Train. Just looking at some of the accolades of that song, it's like Ozzy's most played song, over 1,150 live performances, over 18 million plays on YouTube, and more than 800 million on Spotify. And that was as of July of last year. And you know those numbers have grown on Spotify and YouTube with his passing 1 year ago today. But such a massive

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I'm Chris Monroe. This world is all kinds of messed up. I think we can agree on that, but there are still good people in the world.

0: you know, the family got a little bit separated. And the only thing she remembers is that somebody said to her, it's okay, I have her. And a stranger picked up the six-year-old and got her out safely. And they were able to get back together after. But that stranger kind of disappeared. But they want to say thank you to that person. So they're searching for him right now. I can only imagine the chaos that would happen. But just having someone else, you know, look out for children that aren't theirs in a moment of pure craziness just shows that there's good people still left in the world. So check it out on the Banana app. Who knows? Maybe you'll be able to help reunite this mother and the ones that helped her kids.
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101.5. What's going on? I'm Chris Monroe. That does it for me. I'm going to get out of here and head to the golf course for the Banana Bag Golfers League at Swartz Creek Golf Course. And bad golfers, if you're heading out there, or any golfers heading to any course right now, it's been 1 year since we lost Ozzy. So blast as much Ozzy on the course as you possibly can today. And I'm out. Have a great day. I'll catch you tomorrow at 1:00.

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Twins Track Radio Banana 101.5. Good afternoon to you. I'm Maggie Meadows. I am back. Happy to be back from my concert tour. Sheesh, Bon Jovi. Black Crowes, Motley Crue, not complaining. That is the way I do like to vacation. Today marks the 1 year anniversary of the passing of Ozzy, and we've been hooking you up with Ozzy tunes all day, as well as music from Black Sabbath and clips from the people that knew Ozzy best. I'm talking Henry Rollins, Zach Wild.

Collins, Zach Wilde, and more. We will continue to celebrate Ozzy throughout the afternoon and during Loudwire nights this evening. 40 minutes of nonstop banana workday rock continues with Hardy. This is Jim Bob.

0: of Indiana 101.5. I hope to see you this weekend at the Machine Shop on Friday. We welcome back 10 years, and actually the guys will be in the studio with Chris on Friday afternoon. On Saturday, it's Domination Detroit, a tribute to Pantera, and Mother's Butter, a tribute to Clutch. Doors Friday and Saturday at 7, and tickets are available for both shows. I will see you this weekend at the world famous Machine Shop.
1: 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Today marks the one-year anniversary of when we lost Ozzy Osbourne. And so tonight, the whole show, it is dedicated to the Prince of Darkness. Music from Ozzy, music from Sabbath, other bands covering Ozzy and Sabbath, live tracks, all of it. We will hear it tonight, and we'll also hear from artists from Henry Rollins and Billy Corgan to Ozzy Osbourne himself talking about the music. 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Loudwire Night starts at 7 o'clock, and say it with me, man, long live Ozzy. I'll see you soon.
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0: Hey folks, you really have to listen to this. I'm talking about the Eastern Michigan State Fair in Imlay City, happening next week in Imlay City, Tuesday, July 28th through Saturday, August 1st. 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

0: Radio Banana 101.5 Sabbath with Children of the Grave. And today marks the 1 year anniversary of the passing of Ozzy Osbourne. Tony and I were just talking about this yesterday. It's like so crazy how fast a year goes. And Tony Iommi spoke about the early days of Black Sabbath, where, you know, back then everything happened via word of mouth. No social media.
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0: Yeah, can you even imagine? 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

Flynn's Rock Radio, Banana 101.5. The Warning will drop a new album on August 28th called Everything's Falling from the upcoming album. This is Kerosene.

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Kids Track Radio, Banana 101.5, Black Label Society with Name in Blood. As we remember Ozzy today, this marks the one-year anniversary of his passing. Let's listen to a story that Zakk Wylde told about auditioning for Ozzy Osbourne. Can you even

0: even imagine.
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0: Okay, am I the only one that thinks we should all eat ham sandwiches with light Coleman's mustard for dinner tonight? Just saying.

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Twins Rock Radio Banana 101.5 at the Back to the Beginning concert. There were two super groups. They were called Super Group A and Super Group B. I am not kidding you. Super Group A did feature Lizzie Hale, Whitfield Crane from Ugly Kid Joe, Nuno Betancourt, Jakey Lee, and David Draymond of Disturbed. This is Hey You.

0: Moments, Rock Radio Banana 101.5. So Robert Plant was invited to participate in the Back to the Beginning concert, but he declined and later explained, and I quote, "It didn't feel right to participate for the sake of it." Okay. Not sure if I really understand that, but I'll leave that right there. We will continue to honor Ozzy this hour. And coming up, I will share with you a message from Jack Osborne telling us a way that we can all honor his father today. That before 4:30.
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1: I would like anyone who's listening to this, anyone who feels compelled, anyone who just wants to share a story about my dad, to share a story. 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That's what I want. I want to fill the entire day of July 22nd with just awesome Aussie stories.
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0: Hey folks, you really have to listen to this. I'm talking about the Eastern Michigan State Fair in Imlay City, happening next week in Imlay City, Tuesday, July 28th through Saturday, August 1st. 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

Mornings, Rock Radio Banana 101.5 with STP and the band will be part of Rocklahoma this September, along with Godsmack, Papa Roach, Slayer, Black Label Society, The Pretty Reckless, Ugly Kid Joe, Buck Cherry, Dexter and the Moonrocks. Love those guys. This lineup is sick, and you could be there too. All you need to do is open up the Banana 101.5 app and enter to win a trip for two. 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
2: 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Or like.
1: Yeah, see? There we go. That is all better than I could do. Now, in your.
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0: Flynn's Rock Radio Banana 101.5. Welcome to Happy Hour, 1 hour of nonstop commercial-free banana rock. And throughout the hour, we will continue to honor Ozzy as today is the one-year anniversary of his passing. And Wolfgang Van Halen has shared a story of his dad's favorite Black Sabbath riff.
1: There are some legends out there where it's just like they can't be replicated. And that's, they're just so original. They started a movement, you know, you can't mess with that. And, you know, my dad was very much a, you know, he kind of focused on his stuff, but anytime my dad gave bread to something else, that meant it was like legit. And he always told me one of his favorite guitar riffs was Into the Void by Black Sabbath. And there's nothing better.
0: I love hearing these stories. Wolfgang Van Halen and Mammoth now with The Spell.

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Mornings, Rock Radio Banana 101.5. Not saying I'm proud of it, but back in the day, there was a drinking game to Thunderstruck where you'd have a drink of your beer every time the band said Thunderstruck. Yeah, I do not recommend that now. Boy, times have changed because one of the workout classes I went to recently, they play Thunderstruck, but you have to like drop down on your hands into something that's called a burpee every time you hear a Thunderstruck. I don't know which one is more painful. I'm going to say the burpee version of the Thunderstruck game. Happy Hour continues with Avenged. This is Hail to the King.

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1: Why doesn't Steve wear crop tops and sexy shorts to work? It's a question everybody's been asking.
2: I dress down a lot because I don't want you guys to think I'm too attractive. Yeah. I don't want to steal all the attention in the room.
1: Yeah, is that why you're not cropping your topping today?
3: Yeah, I can't handle that amount of thigh milk.
4: Of the two people in the relationship with Stephen Annette, you're asking the wrong person who I think is attractive. Right? I've been beelining for his wife since 2019.
2: Lusting after her for years.
1: That's because Steve's dressing it down like a librarian.
3: Mm-hmm. Yeah.
2: Yeah.
1: You know, he's going to take off those glasses and take out the ponytail, and all of a sudden he's a hot lady.
2: You should see me when in my weekend clothes.

0: 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Today we celebrate Ozzy on the 1 year passing of his death. And Geezer Butler shared a memory, the most surprising thing in his opinion about Black Sabbath.
1: The main thing that really did surprise me is how the four of us were all from literally two streets away, all approximately the same ages as each other, and all in really bad factory jobs and stuff. And we all had this one thing that we all loved, and that was music. And it was just seemed like destiny that the four of us would come together and make Black Sabbath.
0: Yeah, absolute magic. Talk about right place, right time, indeed.

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Kids Rock Radio Banana 101.5 with Five Finger Death Punch. Congrats again to Thomas Duckworth, who will be going to see the band this October in Kansas City. Happy hour underway. 1 hour of nonstop commercial-free Banana Rock with the latest from Nickelback from the band's upcoming album, Everything Under the Sun. This is Rattle the Cage.

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2: They're called superfetation twins. 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The doctor said I'm kind of like a dog because it happens in animals.
4: Did he say medically? Yeah. You're a bitch.

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A great weekend ahead of us at the Machine Shop on Friday. It's the return of 10 years on Saturday. Domination Detroit, a tribute to Pantera, and Mother's Butter, a tribute to Clutch. Tickets are available for both Friday and Saturday. I will see you this weekend at the shop. It's Ice Nine Kills with Twisting the Knife. This

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Over an hour of nonstop banana rock for the ride home on Flint's Rock Radio. Banana.

0: Rock Radio, Banana 101.5. Happy hour underway, powered by Scratch Barbecue. Today, we celebrate the one and only Ozzy. Today marks the one-year anniversary of his passing. And Tom Morello was the musical director for the legendary Back to the Beginning concert. And Tom spoke about the legacy of that show.
1: With that lineup coming together, you know, and to... for one reason, and that is to really just say, you know, thank you, Black Sabbath. Because here it is, it's not just heavy metal. Like, the stuff that is in the music of Black Sabbath, the stuff that is in the aura of Black Sabbath is everywhere. It is everywhere. You know, it's in every, a country and western stage show, every time a pop musician brings out a distorted guitar, it's in hip hop. You know, it's in the music of Run DMC. It's in the music of Rage Against the Machine. Every band from the 90s era, you know, has at least one person, you know, who worshiped the altar of Black Sabbath.

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2: Hey, it's Kelly from the Free Beer and Hot Wings Show. If you missed a Dumber Than the Show trivia this morning on Banana 101.5, then you missed this. Which American city was formerly called New Amsterdam?
3: New York.
2: What game platform was bundled with Tetris upon its U.S. debut in 1989?
3: Pass.
2: Average Joe's was the name of Vince Vaughn's gymnasium in what 2004 movie?
3: Dodgeball.
2: What position did Football Hall of Famer Dick Butkus play with the Chicago Bears?
3: Linebacker.
2: The powerful Inca Empire had its capital seat at Cuzco in what modern-day South American country? What game platform was bundled with Tetris upon its U.S. debut in 1989?
3: Phoenix.
2: Time. Chris, how do you feel like you did?
3: Maybe a couple.
2: Okay. Well, what we're going to do now is we're going to put you on hold. We're going to call Steve back in from the hallway. I will ask him these same five questions. He will attempt to defend his jackpot against Chris. Steven, welcome back.
4: Thank you.
2: How's your coffee?
4: Not bad.
2: How's your time in the hallway?
4: Not bad.
2: That's good. It's not bad. Are you ready to defend your jackpot today against Chris?
4: Yes.
2: All right, Steve. Then your turn on Dumber Than the Show trivia begins in 3, 2, 1. Which American city was formerly called New Amsterdam?
4: New York City.
2: What game platform was bundled with Tetris upon its U.S. debut in 1989?
4: Game Boy?
2: Average Joe's was the name of Vince Vaughn's gymnasium in what 2004 movie?
4: Dodgeball.
2: What position did Football Hall of Famer Dick Butkus play with the Chicago Bears?
4: Linebacker?
2: The powerful Inca Empire had its capital seat at Cuzco in what modern-day South American country?
4: Can you repeat that?
2: The powerful Inca Empire had its capital seat at Cuzco in what modern-day South American country?
4: Venezuela?
2: Time. Steven, how do you feel like you did?
4: Bunch of guesses in there.
2: Okay. We're going to bring Chris on. And we will go over this game. Welcome back, Chris. Question number one.
3: Yep.
2: Which American city was formerly called New Amsterdam? Chris said New York. Steve said New York. The answer is New York. Question number two. What game platform was bundled with Tetris upon its U.S. debut in 1989? Chris passed. I came back to it, and he said Phoenix. Steve said Game Boy. Game Boy is correct. Steve in the lead, 2-1. Going into question number three, Average Joe's was the name of Vince Vaughn's gymnasium in what 2004 movie? Chris very quickly said Dodgeball. Steve goes, and studio snapped a couple times and then said Dodgeball. The answer is Dodgeball. Steve still in the lead, 3-1. As we go into question number four, what position did Football Hall of Famer Dick Butkus play with the Chicago Bears? You both said linebacker. The answer is linebacker. Which means as we go into question number five, Steve is in the lead 4-3. Chris, you need this and you need Steve to miss it. The powerful Inca Empire had its capital seat at Cuzco in what modern day South American country? Chris said Peru. Steve said, Brazil. No, Venezuela. The answer is Peru, and Chris ties it up, which means we go to the clocks.
5: Oh, boy. This was a close one. Less than a second.
6: Oh, wow. No.
5: Less than 1 second separated the winner from the loser today.
6: Man, I felt like I was quicker than him.
5: Well, Steve, you were until you hemmed and hawed about what South American country, because one of you did it in 44.59, but Chris did it in 44.02.
3: Oh,
5: Chris is the winner.
6: Oh, no.
2: Dude, I'm so sorry. I fumbled through that question, too.
6: That's
2: I'm
6: all right.
2: So sorry.
6: Part of the game.
5: Yeah, I thought you were going to have him pretty handily there. You started it with about 3.5 or 4 seconds to go.
1: More importantly, Chris, you've won $500 on Dumber Than the Show trivia.
3: All right, that's great.
1: That's
6: nice
1: pretty
6: shot,
1: awesome.
6: Chris.
1: What are you going to spend?
3: Thanks,
1: Chris, what are you going to spend it on?
3: Golf.
1: Golf. There you go.
3: Golf and grandkids.
1: There you go.
5: There you go.
1: That's what it is. Chris, keep an eye on your email inbox. We'll send you some paperwork. You send it back, you get a check next month. Thank you, Chris.
3: Thank you.
1: Ah, bud.
6: Nice job.
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Ooh, squirrel. 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

0: Flynn's Rock Radio Banana 101.5 with Def Leppard, and the band is currently working on their 13th studio album, and Joe Elliott has said that fans will be blown away. Excited about that. Expect a late 2026 or early 2027 release.
1: 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We will hear it tonight, and we'll also hear from artists from Henry Rollins and Billy Corgan to Ozzy Osbourne himself talking about the music tonight. You don't want to miss this, man, as we pay tribute to the Prince of Darkness, as we celebrate his life, legacy, and influence. Loudwire Night starts at 7 o'clock. And say it with me, man. Long live Ozzy. I'll see you soon.
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Kids Rock Radio Banana 101.5. Throughout the day, we have been celebrating the life and legacy of Ozzy, as today marks the one-year anniversary of his passing. And I was lucky enough to meet Ozzy back in the day. This goes back to the Palace of Auburn Hills. That's how long ago it was. I remember we took a bus full of Banana listeners to the show, and myself and another guy, a listener that won the chance to meet Ozzy, went backstage, and you had the choice of either Ozzy putting his arm around you in a photo or Ozzy choking you. And of course, I was like, yeah, choke me. It is the picture on my Facebook page, actually. And I do remember how kind Ozzy was and that he smelled so good. I couldn't even like try to describe the cologne. It was just really, really good. I can still smell it, and I'm glad that I can.

0: 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Break Me Down from Tim Montana. And Tim will drop a new album, The Entire State of Tim Montana, on July 31st. And he will also be a part of Rocklahoma happening this September. And you could be there too. We've got a trip for two you can win right now through the Banana 101.5 app. Other bands performing include Godsmack, Papa Roach, Slayer, Black Label Society, Hollywood Undead, and more.
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0: 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Dale's a loser. I play to win. 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

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Metallica's Life Burns Faster residency at Sphere in Las Vegas kicks off in October. It will run through March of 2027. As of now, 24 shows set. Will they add more? We shall see. It's Greta Van Fleet, the latest from the band. 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
1: We caught a fish called a sucker, and they just threw it on the ground. But then eventually it got thrown on the fire, and somebody said, "Ooh, you going to eat it?" And one of my friends picked it up and took a bite out of its back and threw it back in. 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
2: No.
1: It had to still be river temperature.
3: Oh, God.
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3: I want my sucker river temp.
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0: 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I did go to the Motley Crue show this past Monday at Pine Knob. I had the honor of meeting Tommy Lee. He could not have been cooler, and he did say, "Hey, dude, I like the gap in your front teeth." So, yeah, that was cool. That's going to do it for me, Loudwire Nights. Coming your way here at 7 with Chuck and Chuck. Will continue to celebrate Ozzy as today marks the one-year anniversary of his passing. Have a great night. I'll see you tomorrow.
1: Let the bodies hit the floor. Let the bodies hit the floor.

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0: said goodbye to Ozzy. He was 76 years old, and I will never forget the moment that I heard the news that Ozzy passed away. And I remember the very first feeling I had was, ah, this is a hoax. This isn't real. This is fake news. And then I got a couple more texts about it. And then I started looking it up. And then I got a phone call about it. And then it set in that, no, this is real. 17 days after he played his final show at Back to the Beginning, Ozzy Osbourne left this planet 1 year ago, man. So tonight we are dedicating Loudwire Nights to the life, legacy, and influence of the Prince of Darkness.
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0: All night long, we will hear music from Ozzy, from Sabbath, from bands covering Ozzy and Sabbath, from live tracks from them, all of it. We are going to cover so much ground tonight as we throw our horns up in the air and as we pay tribute to Ozzy. And we're also going to hear some clips from artists all over, man, celebrating the life and the legacy of Ozzy. And one of my favorite things that I have heard in the last year came from Henry Rollins. He joined us here on the show not long after Ozzy passed away. And he just said something that, man, I think about all the time.
2: And it is what it is. It's such a tough passing. And that's when you realize, well, I can't talk for anyone else. It's when I realized it's not as if you take things for granted, but you don't necessarily sit down every single day and make a list of people you're thankful to be sharing the world with at this time. But when they go, you're like, wow, the world sure was a better place with that person in it.
3: Yeah.
2: And that's, the world was a great place with Ozzy in it. And it is still great, but it's not as great.
0: Ozzy, tonight is for you. Loudwire Nights is on.

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0: It's Loudwire Nights. That is one of my favorites from Sabbath. That is N.I.B. All night tonight, we are paying tribute to the Prince of Darkness. And coming up after this break, man, we're going to turn to a track from Black Label Society featuring Ozzy. And we're going to throw our horns up in the air as we continue to celebrate the legacy of Ozzy on the one-year anniversary of his death. That's coming up next. 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
1: Why doesn't Steve wear crop tops and sexy shorts to work? 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

0: Just do me a favor. Play with your heart. 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
1: I love it, man. There is nothing like hearing Zach talk about anything, but nothing beats him talking about Ozzy. Man, right now we're going to turn to Black Label Society with Ozzy doing Stillborn. It's Loudwire Nights.

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Cloudwire Nights, that is Ozzy and Miracle Man. Before that, Billy Morrison with Ozzy doing crack cocaine. Coming up, we will hear from Sabbath. We'll hear from Ozzy's final solo studio album. But right now, we're going to Back to the Beginning. That took place in Birmingham on July 5th last year, 17 days before Ozzy passed away. And one of the most powerful performances of that day came to us courtesy of a supergroup led by Youngblood when they took the stage and covered Sabbath's Changes. Here we go, man. It's Loudwire Nights.

Thank you, Birmingham! God bless Black Sabbath! God bless Ozzy Osbourne!

0: It's Loudwire Nights. That is Black Sabbath and Sweet Leaf. My name is Chuck. We are honoring Ozzy all night tonight, and we're just getting started, man. Coming up after this break, we will hear from Ozzy's final studio album.
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